0: been mentioning that on Wednesday they're going to head back down to Tampa Bay to take on the Rowdies in the USL Cup. And then from Tampa Bay, they fly out to Los Angeles to take on the number one team in the West, Orange County SC. It is a crazy schedule that Louisville City is going through. Casey, how important is a hot start tonight?
1: Oh, you've got to come out. Like, I'm just looking out here at all of these fans, and the number one way to get fans involved in a match is to start strong. And you have got to get these fans behind you. It truly is a difference playing at home and playing in front of a lot of fans. Like, people might think, like, oh, there's no way me sitting here cheering is really doing that much. It is. You can ask any player out there. Having the fans behind you and supporting you is massive. So we've got to come out, dictate the start early on, put San Antonio on their heels. I even want an early goal. Like, let's just come out guns a-blazing and really light this place up.
0: All-time Louisville City is 4-0-0 on Fill the Fam. The past three times they've had a goal in the first half. Last year, just 3 minutes into that match against the Charleston Battery, Philip Goodrum put one home. Can Louisville City find some more first half magic to start off this one? Tonight's broadcast is brought to you by Toyota. Aiden Riggs and Casey Whitfield up here in the booth. We got Leo back in the studio working the board for us. This is going to be a fun matchup between Louisville and San Antonio. Two of the marquee markets in the USL Championship squaring off. You got eyes watching this all over the country. This one means a little bit more. A great crowd inside of Lynn Family Stadium. Louisville City, and they're all purple. San Antonio, and all white, as we await the signal from our head official, Rodrigo Albuquerque, who Louisville City is undefeated with when he is their main official. And every single time, Louisville City has scored at least two goals with him leading that ref crew. Louisville City's going to work from left to right in your radio dial with San Antonio working from right to left. Louisville's working towards the esophageal end, so keep the sun in the mind of Joey Petrucci, the keeper for San Antonio.
1: We've already won the coin toss. You know, let's just win the match. Why not?
0: And they're off in Louisville, Kentucky. It's Louisville City FC against San Antonio FC here on ESPN Louisville. An early throw-in is going to go for San Antonio. Louisville City quickly sent that one out of bounds off of the opening kick. Casey, first 5-10 minutes, what do you want to see?
1: I've got to see them start strong and fast. We need to have that mentality. I talked about it, but that has to be the thing that changes. They've got to come in with a better mentality and just really come out strong, hard, fast, and playing as a team. Get this crowd behind you. Get them cheering. Get them loud.
0: You're going to see some players in some different places than we're used to, specifically with Aiden McFadden, who's moving in from that wing-back position to be a center-back in this match. That center-back trio is going to have Kyle Adams on the left, Sean Tosh in the middle, with Aiden McFadden on the right. We're in the first minute of play here in Louisville. Louisville City and San Antonio FC still scoreless here on Fill the Fam. Throw in for San Antonio on their left side, final third. It's played there by Blanco. He's going to work this back towards the middle third, and their back line's going to touch it for the first time tonight. The captain, Mitchell Tainter, is going to work this from left to right. Hands that one off to the guy working in the middle tonight. That's going to be Thiago Rodriguez. Back to Tainter. Going to try and work this one from left to right. Backtracking on that one was Jake Morris. Get underneath it. He plays that one to Serrano, who goes back to Morris, and Morris fires one up to Chris Donovan. Donovan, halfway line, tried to play it. Back to Taylor Davila. Intercepted by San Antonio, and San Antonio takes over.
1: Beautiful pass, though, from Jake Morris to find Chris Donovan there up top. Donovan's kind of running away with the defender's back. Really difficult to handle it. He tries to lay it off. Nicely read by the defense, but it's the right idea. The movement is there. They got to continue it.
0: You can feel the energy right now.
1: Oh, my gosh,
0: Family Stadium.
1: Yes.
0: It's a little bit more pumped up than usual, to say the least.
1: Like, send me in. I'm ready.
0: Second minute of play. Scoreless between Louisville and San Antonio. San Antonio working the left side, trying to advance up that left touchline. Here comes Mukwele Akale to apply some pressure on the Nicky Henderson, who has to just send that all the way back to his keeper, but Truni at the top of his 18. San Antonio resetting in their own end. Down the left side, they chip it forward. McFadden steps up to apply pressure on the touchline. This could be trouble for Louisville. San Antonio gets around him down the left side, pushing that ball forward. Blanco into the box it goes, but it's gathered by Hugo Ferru.
1: Nelson Flores with a gorgeous turn there on this sideline. It was a tight space, but he does well to keep the ball there. The service just not the best into the box. It wasn't really pulled out far enough to force Ferru to have that hesitation, and he didn't have the support in the runners in the box.
0: Aiden McFadden tried to advance the ball up the right side. No one was on side, though, as Perez was making a run along with Serrano. Both backed up on it as the flag was going to come up. But McFadden on that last play, he was playing defense. I think he forgot. He's playing center back today. He's not on the wing back.
1: And that takes a bit of adjustment because

0: gonna hand it off to Manny Perez. Perez is gonna send this off of San Antonio to throw in for Louisville deep on the right side.
1: I don't like that from Taylor Dabula there. He does so well to win the ball. He's running in, and Manny Perez is literally running right next to him, and he tries to pass it to him. Instead, fake the pass to him and cut inside. He had so much space inside. If he cuts inside, that's gonna force the defender to come with him. Then he can slot it through to Perez.
0: McFadden tried to throw that into the 18 where Akali was making a run. San Antonio is just gonna send it right back out of bounds. Another throw in for McFadden on the right. Still in the fourth minute. Still scoreless between Louisville and San Antonio. McFadden holds this ball over his head. He's on the right touchline, even to the top of the 18. Throws it into Davila. One touch back to McFadden. Right touchline back to Taylor Davila. Swings with his left. In swinging ball towards the back post. No one making the run. Donovan was in the area along with Serrano. Goes out of bounds for a goal kick.
1: I like that ball in just a little bit off from where our runners were, and they just weren't able to time it correctly. But I like that they're looking to send those services into the box. We're pushing the numbers forward. We're locking it into that space. We've got to just be a little bit more clinical when we have those chances.
0: Just listen to that crowd here at Lynn Family Stadium. It was a purple out, and people got the memo, to say the least, as Louisville's trying to win the ball back on the left side. Serrano in the area. He's battling over there. It's a great move from San Antonio to reverse this from right to left. Henderson was dribbling that around along with Akeem Ward. They're going to find Tainter, their captain, on the left side and reverse it back to the right. Fifth minute of play, scoreless between Louisville City and San Antonio FC. On the right side, Cronali's looking around. He's got this ball with his bright green boots. Going to skip this across the turf back towards the left side. Rodriguez with a touch. Even further left to Tainter. And San Antonio trying to advance it. A misplay there. And McFadden gathers it. It's sent forward by Akale. He was looking to send it forward to Donovan. And San Antonio knocks out of bounds.
1: I like that Donovan just plays it simple there. He doesn't try to turn into space. He doesn't try to do anything. He lays it back. And I think Akale just got a little bit too excited on that through ball. Maybe hold it up again. Dribble at that back line. Force him to commit before slipping those through balls.
0: McFadden was trying to lead Taylor Donvila. San Antonio just fires this ball out of bounds once again. And McFadden's going to have another throw in for about the fourth or fifth time on this right side tonight. McFadden looking around. Going to send this ball towards the 18. Donovan is tied up with a San Antonio player. Donovan got sent to the ground. There was a handful of jersey coming from San Antonio. Whistle will not be blown. It's a goal kick for San Antonio.
1: And, I mean, I think that's a good no-call. Both players are going for it. They're both battling to try to get the ball there. It's going to be really tough to get a penalty kick in that situation because the likelihood of Donovan actually getting on the end of it was very slim. So the ref is probably not going to call it.
0: It looks like they actually called the whistle against Chris Donovan with where this
1: kick's
0: coming.
1: Which is also fair. It's always going to be coming out, too. If it's two players going together, it's always going to be on the attacking player. It's my biggest frustration.
0: So Petruni sends this down the left side for San Antonio. First played by Louisville. It's McFadden heads that one towards the halfway line. Akale went straight into the chest of Nicky Henderson, and Henderson kind of got shook up on that play. Akale, probably the smallest body on the field out there, just lowered the shoulder right into his chest. Both are on their feet, but Henderson, you could tell, a little shook up from that play, to say the least. Seventh minute of play, scoreless between Louisville and San Antonio. San Antonio moved it across the halfway line. It was touched one time by Pacheco. They're going to work their way from the left side back to the right. Cronali looking around. Feels some pressure from Serrano. Into the center circle it goes. And here comes San Antonio. Knocked away by Kyle Adams of Louisville. And Donovan advances forward for Louisville City. Chris Donovan too heavy on that touch. A good defensive play there from Thiago Rodriguez as San Antonio tries to reset themselves. Towards the left side they move it. McFadden pushing up once again. Has to be careful here. Playing center back once again. McFadden kind of in no man's land up there playing defense. Knocks him off the ball, and that's a whistle against him. And a free kick for San Antonio.
1: Just a little bit too aggressive here. In San Antonio, you got to give them credit here. Louisville City has come out hard and fast, and they have just kind of weathered the storm. They look calm and composed on the ball, which it's very hard to come into an environment like this and play as composed as they are.
0: Right side San Antonio in their own end, dribbling the ball around. Eighth minute, still scoreless between Louisville City and San Antonio FC. Donovan got right in the face of Batruni, and this might be a potential card going against Chris Donovan. Has looked like he might have caught a piece of Joey Petruni there as he was on the right side of his 18.
1: Yeah, he just comes in a bit late and tries to block the ball. I feel like this is a good opportunity for the referee to just have a conversation with him and not give a foul or a yellow card. It's really early in the match. This is a perfect chance just to be like, hey, you were a little late. And I don't even know if he clipped him that much, like looking at the replay of it. I don't think he really touched him, so it would be a really harsh yellow card. So I think the right decision by the referee, manage the game, keep it under control. Fans aren't happy because they saw the

0: play too, and there wasn't really any contact, and that's what Chris Donovan was telling the referee. But well done. No card was given. There is going to be a foul. And sorry, they showed the replay again. It's really funny. Smart play by there by the referee.
1: The Truny in some trouble here on the close in of the stadium. He's got a couple thousand fans that are letting him know what they think about that whistle as he sends this down the right side. Ninth minute of play, scoreless between Louisville and San Antonio. Louisville City volleying this ball around right inside the center circle, trying to get underneath. That one's Evan Davila. Not going to get there. San Antonio knocked it away. Serrano and Davila trying to take it back, but Serrano just tackles a San Antonio player. About the third time we've seen a Louisville City player get tangled up like that.
0: Yeah, they're just playing really aggressive. And there's nothing wrong with that, but you got to understand how to play aggressively and not foul, because we cannot be giving up silly fouls. Right now these are in the middle of the field, but what are we going to do when it's in, you know, San Antonio's attacking half and they're able to get a really dangerous set piece? So we just have to be smarter with the pressure as we come in, control our bodies, control the emotions a bit, but continue to keep that high intensity.
1: Left side, San Antonio's got it. They chip this ball forward into the final third. Sean Toch first to it to head it forward by Louisville. Taylor Davila sent to the ground. That's a whistle against San Antonio. And a fit for a three kick for Louisville City.
0: That's really well done from Taylor Davila. He establishes the space early and goes to turn to open up and just gets taken out. Barone was making the run in and does not get the ball at all and just completely takes Davila out. Very smart play. Opportunity for Louisville City to settle this ball down a bit.
1: So free kick coming for Louisville City, right side of their own end. Sean Toch standing over it. Sean Toch, the all-time appearance leader for Louisville City, has played in every single Fill the Fam match. As he chips this one down the right side. Donovan trying to run underneath it. He's sent to the ground as San Antonio was first to get there, and San Antonio gathers it in their own corner. It's somehow kept in play there as San Antonio has trouble getting rid of it. McFadden has a handful of jersey being tugged as he tries to play it in front of his coach, but here comes San Antonio. Pacheco knocked out the ball by McFadden, and there's a whistle for San Antonio. A lot of choice words being exchanged by everyone, especially Aiden McFadden.
0: He's got to watch it here. I mean, I get that there was some jersey being held, but there was contact coming from both. He does incredibly well here, though, to recover back. And what he does is there's a big touch from Pacheco. And the minute that big touch happens, McFadden slides in right in front, forcing Pacheco to have to run him over to ultimately get the ball. So it's very, very good defending from Aiden McFadden and a good recovery run.
1: So 11th minute of play, still scoreless between Louisville City and San Antonio FC. It's a free kick for Louisville on the right side in their own end. That whistle went against Diogo Pacheco, the striker tonight for San Antonio. And he had some space, to say the least, if he was able to get around Aiden McFadden to head towards Hugo Ferru. Ferru sent that free kick forward. It goes out of bounds off of San Antonio. Throw in on the right side for Louisville City, right in front of Simon Bird, patrolling the sidelines tonight. Down the right side, McFadden throws that one towards Chris Donovan. Comes down Serrano into the box. Akale. Akale, right side shot. It goes home. Mukwele Akale opens up scoring on Fill the Fam. And Louisville City leads 1-0.
0: This is a really great goal, and what I love about it is the unselfish play here. Everyone thinks that there's going to be a foul called because Chris Donovan's battling between two players, and it falls right to Ray Serrano, and he has a lot of space in front of him, but he slips this little outside of the foot pass to Akale, making the run on the right side, and Akale's first touch honestly doesn't set him up very well. It's really, really deep inside. Or he doesn't even, and so he has a really tough angle, but he sets up nicely. He opens up his hips. He sees where the goalkeeper is, takes his time, almost takes a breath beforehand, and just easily passes it into that far post. It's a beautifully composed goal from Akale, but a really good layoff from Serrano to set this up.
1: Mukwele Akale with his third goal of the season. That's going to be Ray Serrano's fourth assist of the season as well. Came in the 12th minute of play, and that goal is presented by Fireball. 1-0 is your score here in Louisville between Louisville City FC and San Antonio FC. That first half goal, four straight Fill the Fam matches that Louisville City has opened the scoring in the first half.
0: And that's what they had to do. They had to start this game with a goal, and getting it in like 13 minutes into the match is exactly what they needed, because now it's going to force San Antonio to not be able to sit back. They've been sitting back and letting the game come to them. Now they're going to have to step out and attack it, and when they do, that's going to open up the space that we've been trying to find in behind in these first few moments.
1: So on the left side, San Antonio is going to try and answer, but Manny Perez pickpockets it away from him. Perez dribbles towards the 18, knocked off the ball. Can Davila recover? Out wide, he sends it to Akale on the right wing. Mukwele Akale dribbling towards the 18, hands it off. Davila, top the 18, his shot deflects off San Antonio, and out of bounds, here comes a Wi-Fi corner kick.
0: Juan Akale's got to use his left foot there. He only has it on his right, and that takes away so much opportunity. He had a run at the back post. If he cuts it to his left and plays it across, Ray Serrano's wide open. There, Taylor Davila just takes a touch too much before having that shot. It's just a little bit too long, allowing the defender to drop in. But a great win from Manny Perez to set up this entire attack.
1: 191st corner of the
0: season
1: for Louisville City. It could happen tonight.
0: It could be tonight, guys.
1: 15th minute of play. Louisville leads 1-0 over San Antonio. Listen to that crowd in the Estapa end where this corner is coming. It's a short corner for Louisville. She's looking to be sitting into the 18, goes off of San Antonio, and we're going to try once again.
0: You know how I feel about the short corners. It worked last time, but you got to be decisive with it. If you're going to play it, you got to go for it. There's too much hesitation. They play it in, and they're just kind of standing and waiting like, what should we do? I don't know. So they've got to be decisive with it. But something interesting, San Antonio has two players standing back at the halfway line, just kind of waiting for that ball to come out.
1: So a corner kick coming from the left side for Louisville. Standing over this ball is Evan Davila, in swinging ball towards the front post. It was a line drive that went to a crowd of players, and Louisville recovers outside the 18. Davila sends it into the 18 once again. San Antonio knocked it out. San Antonio sent that ball forward, but Perez recovers. Morris on the right wing for Louisville. Jake Morris dribbling towards the 18. Top the 18. Ray Serrano outside the box, takes the shot, deflects off him and out of bounds. That's a goal kick for San Antonio.
0: He's going to want that one back because that was a terrible first touch from Ray Serrano. Just absolutely awful. It's a nice ball back to find him at the top of the box, but his first touch goes 3 yards away from him. Then having him run several steps before getting the shot, easy for the defense. If he can get a cleaner first touch, he's really good at taking the shot quickly. So he's got to clean up that touch there so he can get that open shot.
1: Perez heads this one first from the goal kick for San Antonio. Serrano whiffed on that ball out of the air, and it's sent back by San Antonio. I do want to touch in on what we're seeing from San Antonio on those corner kicks. Keeping that guy up top.
0: Two guys.
1: And Louisville's a team that we know loves to load the box on those corners, to say the least. Do you think that's something they saw in film that they're trying to kind of exploit a little bit?
0: Well, that, and then also we're really bad at sometimes dropping back and defending on them. We've given up a couple goals off of transition plays from set pieces. So why wouldn't you keep some guys up there? It's going to, one, force us to have more guys back, and two, the minute that they turn it over, they're just kicking it long and letting those guys run onto it. It's a really smart play.
1: 17th minute, Louisville leads 1-0 over San Antonio here on Phil the Fam at Lynn Family Stadium. In their own end, San Antonio has it. It's going to be sent forward by Joey Petruni. It's going to go through the center circle and be headed forward by Louisville by Kyle Adams. A misplay from Taylor Davila, and San Antonio comes away with it. Into the final third, they take it on the left side. Here's Nelson Blanco dribbling forward. Stops, going to look back towards his right from the left side and hands that one off to Lucio Barone. Barone looking around. Back he goes towards his left side to Mitchell Tainter. Now back into the final third on that left touchline. It's played once again by Blanco. Back and forth they go as they go back to Tainter. Into the center circle from left to right. They're moving it. One touch from Rodriguez. It's going to go back to the right side to Cronali. Cronali sent it forward. That's Akeem Ward over there on that right side. He's able to find Pirano, who's drifting all over that right side so far tonight. Not many touches from him in this early part of the game. He is a guy that can strike at any moment. 4 goals and 4 assists on the season so far. Right side get a touch on that ball. He's going to hand that one off to Barone. Barone's working from right to left. They're at the halfway line in the 18th minute with Louisville leading 1-0. A missed pass from San Antonio. Manny Perez for Louisville with the interception. Perez to Evan Davila, still in their own end on the right side. Forward pass to Donovan. He was offsides, but didn't play it. Why is the whistle being blown? The offsides flag went up, but Perez kept playing and Donovan didn't touch it.
0: I want to see it again, because here's the thing. If he's coming back towards the ball and he makes a movement towards the ball, and then I think that's what he does. So as he's coming back, he kind of takes a little bit of a step towards it, which then he is making a play towards the ball and therefore is offsides. If he just stops and kind of stands still, but if you look, he does take a little bit of a step. If he just stops and stands completely still, which is what he should have done, then it would not have been offsides. But because he kind of takes a little bit of a step and then is like, oh, shoot, I'm offsides, I should stop, that's why.

0: called it. Really unfortunate, though, because Perez was making a stunning run.
1: See, and this is why we have me and you in the booth. I have the immediate reaction of why is the whistle being blown, and you have the legitimate
0: like,
1: reason
0: hold on,
1: for why it's being
0: didn't
1: blown.
0: Think about it.
1: But San Antonio moving down the right side, thrown into the 18 towards the back post, knocked away by Aiden McFadden. It's going to be sent forward by Louisville. Donovan played it once off of his chest. San Antonio took it away, but McFadden able to clear this one out. Back to the halfway line. 19th minute, Louisville leads 1-0 over San Antonio. San Antonio on the right side. It's Akeem Ward looking around. Going to go back towards the left. Alex Cronali going to chip this down the left side, making a run underneath that one is Blanco. Blanco's going to get there, guarded closely by Manny Perez. Sends it down the left touchline. Played down there by Jorge Hernandez. Sent in front, headed on and towards the target, but caught the top of the netting. That was a beautiful cross sent in there by Jorge Hernandez.
0: Oh, and a stunning header from Pacheco there because he does really well to get the space off of the center back. And there's a maybe a little push off. I mean, it's fine. It wasn't like completely shoving him. But he kind of steps back just a little bit to get the air and be able to redirect it. He just doesn't get down on the ball enough to get it on frame. But a beautiful cross into the box and an amazing header.
1: Louisville, in the past couple weeks, has had some issues with those balls being sent in from the touchline. So they've had a couple issues when it comes to set pieces off corners so far this year as well. It's been one of the big issues and one of the reasons you're really seeing Hugo Ferru in the net as well. Interim head coach Simon Bird talked a little bit about the differences between Ferru and Danny Fondes. He talked about Fondes being the better shot stopper between the two of them, but Ferru is a little better aerially in stopping those balls coming in. Donovan on the right side for Louisville keeps the ball in play, lost his footing. It's going to go out of bounds off of Donovan. A throw-in on the left for San Antonio.
0: It's such a luxury, though, to have two extremely talented goalkeepers and to really pick and choose based on your opponent. There's going to be some opponents that are going to be producing a lot more shots on target where Fondes is going to be the better option, and then there's teams that like to service it in the air where Ferru is going to be the option. So to have both of them is really a luxury to have.
1: Ball sent over the top by San Antonio, skipped twice right to Hugo Ferru, who plays this at the top of his 18. Ferru just going to retreat into his 18 and awaits to pick this ball up until Pacheco puts a little pressure on him, and now he's going to send everyone forward. 21st minute, Louisville City leads 1-0 over San Antonio. At times this year, it's been a struggle in the first half for Louisville City, allowing 13 goals compared to just 11 scored coming into this match. Do you get the first goal of the game coming in the 12th minute from Mukwele Akale? The assist goes to Ray Serrano. As San Antonio earns a throw-in on their left side and their own end. Ball's going to be sent to Joey Petruni at the top of his 18 to send this ball forward. Had some pressure from Donovan. First to touch it for Louisville was Toch. Toch going to go back to Aiden McFadden. McFadden dribbling towards the halfway line from right to left. Chips the ball forward. No one was really ready for that ball to come to that side. And once again, the flag goes up on Chris Donovan.
0: And that's really bad from Donovan. That is twice now where he has just been lazy getting back. He's walking getting back. If he is just on a light jog even, he will make it back on sides. But that's twice now that this has happened. So really poor.
1: Tinkter's going to send this to the right side. One touch from Henderson as he finds Akeem Ward on the right. Ward to Cronali on the back line for San Antonio. In their own end, just inside that middle third, Donovan applying pressure on Rodriguez. To the left side it goes to Mitchell Tainter, and Tainter chips this one down the right side. McFadden first to it for Louisville. In the defensive third, Evan Davila with a touch to his brother Taylor, who goes to Ray Serrano in the center circle. Back to Louisville's back line, they go for a reset. They're going to go to Morris, now to Davila. Taylor Davila looked to chip that forward to Morris. Morris has to play off his head with no one in the area. Serrano was dropping back, helping defend.
0: Really good pressure from San Antonio there. Just the immediate going to the ball and just swarming it almost did not allow Louisville City to cleanly play out the way they would like.
1: Here comes Louisville, though. Ray Serrano down the left side tries to lead Donovan. San Antonio read it perfectly to take it away. Ward on the right side trying to send it up to Rodriguez, who's got some space going across the halfway line. Right side, San Antonio dribbles this ball forward. Perano going towards the middle, sends the ball towards the 18. Here comes San Antonio. Toch sends a man down. It's going to be going into the hands of Hugo Ferru. No whistle, and Louisville escapes.
0: Absolutely not a foul. Shoulder to shoulder, they're both going for the ball. Not a foul at all. On the other end, Ray Serrano's trying to force a pass through. There's kind of this rule of thumb where the ball and the runner cannot go through the same seam, meaning like if you've got two defenders, or the ball has to go through one and the player has to go through the other.
1: Aiden McFadden, right side, advancing the ball for Louisville. Just outside the final third, throw. on the brakes and goes back to the halfway line to Evan Davila. 24th minute, Louisville City leads 1-0 over San Antonio FC. Right side, Sean Tose chips this ball down the right. Donovan running after it on the right wing, but Truni comes out of his 18 to knock it out of bounds. It's going to be a throw-in for Louisville City deep on the right side.
0: But Truni is really trying to get that foul from Chris Donovan. They kind of collide a little bit, and Truni goes flying, trying to draw the contact. And Donovan's just standing there like, yo, man, I'm not touching you.
1: Aiden McFadden with a throw-in on the right side for Louisville. He's even with the top of the 18, a little bit inside of it, maybe by 3 or 4 yards. McFadden looking around, going to throw this into Manny Perez. He was standing right in front of him on the touchline. They go back to McFadden, still on this right wing. They're going to go towards the top of the 18. Evan Davila with a touch, right back to McFadden. Contact between Akale and Barone. No whistle, but it up to Evan Davila. Serrano, back to Akale. In the middle, Donovan, and the shot goes wide.
0: That was beautiful. Like, just straight up, that was beautiful. Really great one-touch passing. The awareness for them. Mikwele Akale, just, I thought he was going to go for it. It's almost like a complete replay of it. I kind of wish he did, but I like the unselfish play. Everyone expects him to take the shot. He had a tough angle. Donovan was there, and he knows he should have scored that. But really good stuff from Louisville City.
1: A perfect tic-tac-toe passing from Louisville. As Akali tries to run this ball down on the right side. Not going to get there. And San Antonio tries to break it out themselves. Hernandez forward to Pirano. Pirano chips it forward, but there's no one making the run for him. As it just dribbles right to Hugo Ferru. 26th minute. Louisville leads 1-0 over San Antonio. Here on Phil the Fam at Lynn Family Stadium. Down the right side. Chip forward by Sean Tose. Getting underneath, that's Donovan. Donovan knocks it towards the right. Very late whistle coming against San Antonio. It'll be a free kick for Louisville.
0: Another great call from the referee, though. He's waiting to see if the advantage happens. Tosh plays the ball forward. Donovan could have been able to get through. When he doesn't and they don't win possession, he calls it back. Absolutely the right call. So Louisville City will have the set piece back in their own end. So I'm imagining Farouz going to come up and take that one, or they're just going to, you know, play quick and short here. But well done by the referee.
1: Hugo Ferru is going to be the man to take this one for Louisville. About 10 to 15 yards outside of his 18-yard box. Just on the right side. One of the things that me and you were talking about before we went on the air was what shape we were thinking we were going to see from San Antonio. It has resembled what we see from Louisville City. That 5 on the back line, 2 in the midfield, and 3 up top almost throughout this entire game so far.
0: Yeah, and they also play with a very fluid style like Louisville City does as well. So it's not really rigid in that if a player is on the wing, they have to stay on the wing. There's a lot of movement and interchange between the players, which makes it difficult for other teams to guard and defend. But I like watching when two teams are playing the same style, kind of how it plays out together, and which team establishes their dominance first so they can be the ones to dictate what the other style is forced to do.
1: Choach sent that ball forward to Serrano. Serrano's going to reverse it from left to right to Taylor Davila. One touch from Akale and Taylor Davila as it goes right back to Davila on the right. Here's McFadden down the right side, through on the brakes right in the final third, and finds Evan Davila. Davila advances the ball down the right. Perez on the right touchline. Finds Aiden McFadden towards that central channel. A touch is made by Davila. Swings it out wide to Jake Morris. Morris going to dribble towards the 18. Morris took some contact. Loses control of it. Trying to regather it. Akeem Ward for San Antonio. Just sends out of bounds. Throw in for Louisville on the left side.
0: A nice double team there by San Antonio. They recognize that Jake Morris was on an island out there. He had no support, and they both just go over and apply the pressure. Morris does really well, though, to keep the ball and then to earn the throw-in here.
1: Morris coming off one of the better games of his career, a brace down in Tampa Bay. Both of them just world-class finishes from outside the 18 as well. A whistle comes on Evan Davila off that throw-in. It's a free kick on the right side for San Antonio. 28th minute. 1-0 is the score in favor of Louisville City. You can hear that crowd.
0: I mean, it's amazing. And they've continued on, you know, already 28 minutes into this match, and they are not letting down, which, again, makes a huge difference for the players. Hearing the fans, are so close, the noise, it helps so much on the field.
1: Down the right side, San Antonio advances the ball, headed first by Sean Toch. Toch is going to find Adams. It's a good ball movement from Louisville City as they try and go out wide, out wide on the right. Akale takes a lot of contact. That's going to be a whistle and potentially a card going against San Antonio. It's a free kick for Louisville just outside the center circle on the right side.
0: That one.

0: think should be a card. I know the ref is giving the warning there, but I absolutely think that that should be a card. He does not make a play for the ball and completely runs through Akale. Now, he is double the size of Akale, so that does make a difference. But, I mean, full arm extended into the back, absolutely should have been a yellow card. I think the referee kind of missed that one, giving the warning there.
1: Rodrigo Albuquerque, your head official in this match, averages about 3.8 yellows per game. I mentioned earlier that Louisville City's undefeated when he's been the referee, but San Antonio is also undefeated. They've only had him one time, picked up a win against El Paso Locomotive back in 2025. Louisville City, every time they've had him, have scored at least two goals. They had their 2-0 win on the road against Phoenix earlier this year. They had their 4-1 win against Miami right here at Lynn Family Stadium earlier this season. And then last year against Miami when they went down to South Florida and picked up a 4-2 victory. Throwing on the right side for San Antonio. Off that free kick for Louisville, they sent out of bounds. In their own end, San Antonio throws it in. Intercepted by Kyle Adams right towards the halfway line. They're going to try and move it from left to right. Manny Perez retreating to play this ball for Louisville. Now he's going to advance into the final third. Right side along that right touchline. Akale draws more contact. This time it's a whistle. And this time it's a card against Jorge Hernandez. Yellow card presented by Alpha Energy coming in the 30th minute against Jorge Hernandez.
0: Poor Akale. I mean, he is just getting absolutely beat up. I mean, another play where there was absolutely no play on the ball. Absolutely a yellow card. Comes completely through the player to get the ball. 100%, no question about it. This set piece, though, is really far out, so I'm not really expecting a full service into the box. We're looking to maybe hit the top of the box, and then we're going to have to get creative or get spicy with it and have some second balls or second crosses coming in. So don't be expecting, like, a shot right off of it from the service, but it is still a great opportunity for Louisville City to create a scoring chance.
1: It's about 20 yards off of that halfway line and about 5 yards off from the right touchline. The Davila brothers stand over it. It's taken by Evan. It's an outswinging ball towards the top of the 18. Knocked away by San Antonio. Jorge Hernandez goes back to play this one to the right. He's going to send it, and it's chipped forward by San Antonio towards the halfway line and won by Louisville. Evan Davila to his brother Taylor. Taylor with a spin move at the halfway line to find Aiden McFadden. McFadden hesitated for a second, floats it down the right side, and headed forward by San Antonio. Here they come as they work towards the middle of the pitch through that center circle. Alex Cronali looks around, goes to his right. Akeem Ward on that right side. Out wide, he's going to send it now towards the middle once again. Now they're going to move back into their own end to reset with Mitchell Tainter once again. 32nd minute, 1-0 to score in favor of Louisville City. Good read there by Sean Toch to find Mukwele Akale off the interception. Akale gives it right back, though, and San Antonio continues their attack down the left side. Hernandez goes out wide to Blanco. Kept that just in play. He's just inside of the final third. Hernandez with a touch. They go to Henderson. Into the right side. They're able to find Cronali. Back into the final third. They dribble it on that right wing. Looking around San Antonio. Keeping the pressure on Louisville City here. An extended time inside the final third. Cronali with a touch to the top of the 18. Outside to Ward. Floats it into the 18 on the left side. Headed out by Manny Perez. San Antonio going to try and take a shot from way outside with Mitchell Tainter. And that misses about 7 yards wide to the left. And those fans cheer as it'll be a goal kick for Hugo Ferru.
0: Yeah, I don't know why he did that. That was not a good idea. But it's out of frustration because Louisville City is doing really well packing it into the box and clogging the middle of the field. So they're forcing San Antonio to have to work it from side to side. That even when services are coming into the box, there's so much purple in there that it's really difficult for them to get on the end of the services. So that shot there, it was 35 yards at least out. Was out of frustration because they have not figured out a way to break down that defensive shape for Louisville City.
1: I'm going to guess that Mitchell Tainter did watch his film, as last week that ball might have gone in with how that game was going, to say the least.
0: Here
1: comes Louisville. Ray Serrano looks to lead Akale. Once again, read well by San Antonio to take it away. It was another good chance for Louisville developing, but Serrano might have forced one again.
0: I think it was another forcing situation. You got it completely right. He's trying to play the ball and the player through the same seam, and that is really difficult to do. You got to put a little bit more texture on it. The ball has got to be at an angle. You can't play a straight ball to a straight runner.
1: Great ball sent down the right side by Davila, who was kept in play just on the byline by Perez. He floated into the 18, but there was no one else in the area. It was gathered by Batruni, and down the left side, San Antonio is going to move this ball themselves. 34th minute, 1-0 the score in favor of Louisville City. Left side, Tainter is going to move it back towards the right. Alex Crenali, the 31-year-old from Columbus, Ohio, has spent a lot of time in the USL. Played for the Birmingham Legion for a long time. Also made some appearances back in 2017 and 2018 for the Columbus Crew. Going to be a potential giveaway here for San Antonio as Ray Serrano ran that ball down. Akeem Ward tried to gather it from Jake Morris. Morris was looking for Serrano. Serrano loses it for San Antonio to take over on the right side.
0: Louisville City has struggled on the left side, and I think a lot of that is due to Akeem Ward and just the energy and the amount of pressure he's bringing over there. It's making it really difficult for Jake Morris and Ray Serrano to have any sort of connection over there. The left side has been our Achilles heel. We've done really well on this right side, attacking through Manny Perez.
1: San Antonio on their left side as Jorge Hernandez is going to move it back towards the right. Alex Crenali chips this one forward to Akeem Ward. Ward goes back to Crenali. He's looking around in his own end and finds Jorge Hernandez on that yellow card, leading scorer on the year for the San Antonio squad. Down the left side, San Antonio moves it into the final third. A lot of space for Pirano. Top the 18, the shot goes on target, and the save is made by Hugo Ferru.
0: A bit of a rushed chance there. Trying to say that 10 times fast. It was a good ball in, but they're just not able to get the power on it because they're so focused on trying to get the shot off that they're not thinking through the logistics of the shot to get the power they needed to generate to actually beat Ferru. It's a decent attack, but kind of a wasted chance.
1: Ball worked all the way back into San Antonio zone in, where Batruni is going to play this at the top of his 18. Dishes it off to the right to Alex Crenali to play just inside the defensive third. He's going to go to his left to Thiago Rodriguez, who's arrived on loan not that long ago from the New England Revolution. Revolution, a team that loved to send players into the USL Championship on loan. We've seen a couple players already this year. I remember two of them playing for Birmingham Legion a couple weeks ago. Louisville with a takeaway. Once again taking contact is Mukwele Akale. They're able to find Donovan. Back to Akale, and here's a chance developing for Louisville. Turf Monster takes out Akale, and now you're going to go back to Evan Davila. Now Taylor Davila at the halfway line. 36th minute, 1-0 is your score in favor of Louisville City. Down the left side, Jake Morris trying to show his speed. Tries to cross this ball in. Akeem Ward read it perfectly to take it away. And San Antonio looks to break it out down the right side. Davila took it away, found his brother Evan. Left side, Morris takes the shot. A save is made. Jake Morris from a similar position to where he scored twice last week. The save was made by Batruni.
0: I do not know how he hits that ball so hard, but it is an absolute rocket. It's a very difficult angle, so it's going to have to be an absolute perfect shot for that one to go in. But I don't hate that look from Jake Morris.
1: Strongest left boot on the team, leads the team with left-footed goals.
0: I'd
1: two
0: argue
1: on the
0: like
1: season.
0: In the league.
1: In the league, probably.
0: You know,
1: is
0: like
1: true.
0: If you really think about it.
1: Towards the right side, Louisville's going to move it. Aiden McFadden into the final third, looking around towards his right. He goes to Mukwele Akale. Akale. Just standing on top of this ball, San Antonio not applying a ton of pressure. Goes back to McFadden, right back to Akale, still right side, final third. Akale swings it right to left. Morris is open on this left wing. Jake Morris, corner of the 18 on the left side. Finds Taylor Davila. Davila to his brother Evan. Evan's shot doesn't get through. San Antonio crashed on him well to take it away. Akeem Ward on the right side chips that one forward for Nicky Henderson to run after. Henderson sends a through ball looking for Pacheco. Sean Toch steps in front of it to take it away.
0: This game is going to be won in transition and in transition moments because both of these teams are so good when they're able to get set defensively. They're very good at closing down the shots, closing down the space. So it's going to be those little transition moments off of turnovers, off of set pieces, where we're going to see this game won and lost.
1: Right side, Aiden McFadden, 38th minute. 1-0 is the score in favor of Louisville City. Manny Perez on the right side. He is battling on that right side of Nelson Blanco. Sent out of bounds by Blanco. A throw-in for Louisville right in front of interim head coach Simon Bird. Ray Serrano comes over from left to right to earn that throw-in. He gets sent to the ground. There's another whistle going against San Antonio. That time it was Nicky Henderson with too much contact. A little bit more of a dangerous position on this set piece.
0: Yeah, it's about 10 yards more inside and closer at the same time, just like at an angle from that last one. So this one, we could look for a service maybe between the top of the 18 and the PK spot would be where I would be trying to hit is get a runner within that space there. And I think it's just got to be better than the last one. The last one was not a good service into the box. We got to give our guys a chance. Get it into the box. Let something happen.
1: Taylor Davila and Evan Davila are standing over this ball. There is a two-man wall being set by San Antonio.

0: There's a little space between them, though, allowing Joey Batruni to be able to see this ball coming off the boot of one of the Davilas. It's going to be Taylor. Swings with his left. In swinging ball towards the back post. Adams running after it. Not going to get there in time. Skips out of bounds. Goal kick to San Antonio.
1: It's a good ball in. Just mistimed there by Kyle Adams. I don't think he expected the ball to make it all the way through, so he kind of hesitated his run a little bit on the back post. He's got to continue making that run going forward, and he might have been able to get on the end of it.
0: Goal kick coming for San Antonio. 39th minute. 1-0 is the score in favor of Louisville City. Taylor Davila heads that one back towards San Antonio's own end, where Batruni is going to be able to come outside of his 18 to play this to his right to Alex Cronali. Cronali just slowly advancing forward. Louisville sitting back a little bit further than they have so far. Not as much pressure being applied. Donovan just standing right outside that center circle. Now here comes Akale as San Antonio moved it towards the left. Across the halfway line they sent it. It's played there by Jorge Hernandez. He's dancing around towards that center circle. McFadden way out of his position to apply the pressure. And now you're going to swing it to the right side where Cronali plays it for San Antonio. Back to Hernandez. Donovan crashed onto him. Went back to Cronali. Still on the right side on that middle third. About to enter the final third. Towards the middle. They send it to Barone. Barone to the left side where it's played by Tainter. Tainter handed that one off. And Pirano dribbles that one just inside the final third. Left side. It's Blanco. Blanco back to Pirano. Pirano swings with his left and sends it back into their own end to find Mitchell Tainter. And this is that Louisville City defense. It's what you want to see. They're taking away every passing lane San Antonio's got.
1: And this is what we got to see for the rest of the game, though. Like, it's been great. It's been really good. They've been tight defensively. They've forced San Antonio to have to play around the back, but they've got to stay locked in. We're in the final 5 minutes of regular time here in the first half. You got to stay focused.
0: Manny Perez was trying to advance the ball down the right side. Dribbled it a little too high to where Tainter was able to take it away from him. 41st minute. 1-0 is the score in favor of Louisville City over San Antonio FC. Right side. Akeem Ward looking around. Gave a touch to Henderson, who went right back to Cronali. Cronali slowly advancing forward past the halfway line and shifts it now from right to left, where it's played on the left touchline by Blanco. Blanco had two purple jerseys converge on him. Tainter has it again towards the halfway line. Heavy on the first touch came there from Barone, and he took some contact from Taylor Davila. Whistle came after advantage was played, and it's a set piece coming for San Antonio about 15 yards off the halfway line.
1: It was a pretty tough challenge there in the middle of the field, and I thought maybe they were going to continue advantage because they had the ball on the wing. I guess, you know, they just kind of like slowed the game down so that way they could get this foul, an opportunity to kind of take a breath, slow down, get a few coaching points here, and have this set piece happen for them. Again, the first and last 5 minutes of the halves are the most dangerous time, and we're in that danger zone right now. This could be a golden chance for San Antonio to get that equalizer and go into halftime on a high, so they can come back out in the second half and start strong. So this is really their time to shine. They have not really had too many shots on target. I think they've had one so far, but nothing really dangerous or threatening. So this is their chance to get that dangerous look on goal.
0: So set piece coming about 15, 20 yards off of this left touchline towards that central channel. It's maybe about 3 or 4 yards if you draw a line from the left side of the D to this ball, and then 15 or so yards off, maybe even 20 yards off of the halfway line. It's on the left side for San Antonio. There are four white jerseys bunched up on the right side of the 18. Some other ones scattered everywhere as they're ready to take this set piece. In the 43rd minute with Louisville City leading 1-0 over San Antonio FC. Here on Phil the Fam at Lynn Family Stadium, a crowd that's been involved since the opening whistle and has not been quiet ever since. San Antonio swings with their left. They're going to work it out wide to the left side. Played by Nelson Blanco. Going to work it back up to the penalty taker, who was Jorge Hernandez. Drifts it towards the back post. Headed away by Kyle Adams. There were San Antonio players in the area where he headed it. No one played it. What a header coming from Jorge Hernandez at the halfway line to take that chance away from Mukwele Akale. Ball floated towards the net, and it's easily gathered by Hugo Ferreira.
1: A pretty wasted opportunity from San Antonio there, just not really getting a service into the box that allowed their players to get on the end of it. So many times teams try to do this, like, crazy play. Sometimes you just got to whip it in there and let it get messy. Be messy. Be chaotic in the box. And they just weren't willing to do that.
0: Jorge Hernandez had that diving header right
1: crazy
0: at the halfway line.
1: If he missed that, Akale was gone.
0: 2023 U.S. NFL Championship Playmaker of the Year. He was a finalist for MVP back in 2024. He's been all league three times in his career. Man, can do it all. When you think about it, him patrolling that midfield. And as you said, taking another look at that one on the replay, Akale was free.
1: He was
0: if
1: gone.
0: He got to that ball.
1: He was gone, and I thought maybe he was going to miss it when he was diving for the header. It was a really great play that probably saved his team in this half.
0: 44th minute here at Lynn Family Stadium. Sun continues to set over the Ohio River. A little bit of a purple haze going on in the sky right now.
1: I'm not mad about it.
0: Here on Phil the Fam, the purple out inside of the stadium here in Butchertown. Back into their own end goes San Antonio. Louisville City holding on to their 1-0 lead as we are about to enter stoppage time presented by the Louisville Muhammad Ali International Airport. We'll keep an eye on that sideline to see our fourth official signal here in about 50 seconds. Towards the left side, San Antonio is going to look to move it. Touched over here on the left side by Mitchell Tainter as he crosses the halfway line for San Antonio. One touch from the middle that came from Hernandez. He went right back to his back line, where Lucio Barone is going to play this one from left to right. Played on the right side over there by Alex Cronali. Cronali chips that one forward for Hernandez. Hernandez just outside the final third on that right side. Thought about moving towards the left. Now he's going to be dribbling on Evan Davila and work towards the left to find Mitchell Tainter. Louisville City staying strong on defense right now. Having a lot of trouble entering the final third is San Antonio. Towards the left side, San Antonio is going to look to move it. Barone back to the right side to Cronali. He's going to find the final third, finds Hernandez. Hernandez gets crashed on by Evan Davila, and out wide it goes for San Antonio to play. Cronali back towards the left side. 1 minute of stoppage time here in this first half. Not a ton of stoppages really at all outside of that one goal that Louisville City had. Towards the middle of the pitch, it's going to go to the feet of Thiago Rodriguez, and back towards the left side to Mitchell Tainter. This is that defense that Louisville City needs to keep up here as this game progresses.
1: This is what we're used to seeing. This is the defense that we have known and loved for Louisville City.
0: What a pass for San Antonio. Shot goes towards it. What a save from Hugo Farou. San Antonio was one-on-one with Farou, and he shuts the door.
1: This is incredible from Farou, and why it's incredible is this should have been a goal for San Antonio, point blank, but he comes out and he gets low and he makes himself really big. When he makes himself big like that, it completely eliminates the angle. Even though the attacking player is straight on, it eliminates that angle.
0: Left side, San Antonio's shot goes just wide. It was a shot from the outside on the left side from Nelson Blanco. Farou was full extension and missed about 2 yards to the left, and that'll do it for your first half. 1-0 is your score after 45 minutes. We will take a quick break and return at halftime here on ESPN Louisville.
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0: Tonight's halftime score is brought to you by SeatGeek. It's a 1-0 lead for Louisville City right now here at Fill the Fam against San Antonio FC. It was a very strong first half. We didn't fully get to talk about it, but that Hugo Ferru save in stoppage time feels like it could influence this game a lot more than we realize.
1: It was absolutely massive because it was a complete letdown in our back line of leaving a man wide open, literally wide open. And he does really well to receive it and open it for the shot. But Ferru does even better of coming out and making himself big. The whole goal was there. He had plenty of opportunities. But because of the way that Ferru came out and the way he made himself so big, it's very intimidating for a forward when the keeper rushes you like that, because then you automatically have to be like, I got to shoot the ball a lot faster. So it gets in your head, and he was not able to have the cleanest shot that he wanted. So it was an amazing save, a massive moment. And we were talking about how the reason he's in is because of his aerial presence and not his shot stopping. And look at that. He said, watch this. I can do that too.
0: The opening goal in this one is scored in the 12th minute by Mukwele Akale. That's his third goal of the season. The assist goes to Ray Serrano. We were chatting a little pregame about how Mukwele Akale at times this year has looked a little shaky, needless to say, with what all's been going on. But Mukwele Akale, a beautiful finish on that right side.
1: This is the most confident I have seen him play. This is the best game I think that he has had so far, or the best half. We haven't had a full game yet. We'll see how the next 45 goes. But he looks confident out on the field. He looks composed on the field. Even though he's getting thrown around all over the place, this has been his best half. And so he's got to continue to build on this. I said in the pregame, this is the golden opportunity for a player to step up, because Jansen Wilson is not available. That is our go-to guy. We don't have him out there. Somebody's got to step up. And Akale was like, hey, I got this. Why not me?
0: First goal since June 10th for Mukwele Akale. 5 shots in total for San Antonio, with 2 of those going on target. 6 total shots for Louisville. 2 of those fine in the target as well. We'll take a quick break here on ESPN Louisville. Return more halftime after this.
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8: Halftime here in Louisville between Louisville City FC and San Antonio FC on Phil the Fam. A great crowd here inside of Lynn Family Stadium. And if you are a soccer fan in Louisville, what a weekend you got after that game last night by Racing Louisville down in Orlando.
9: Such a great game for Racing. And they got a win on the road, which is exactly what they needed. They're climbing their way back up the table. It was a stunning 3-1 victory. Audrey McKean getting her first goal ever. Absolutely amazing. And then Emma Sears popping off. She's been quiet for a while, and I think a lot of people have been wondering what's going on. There was, you know, talks about her wanting to leave and everything. She came out and she said, look what I can do. Got two goals. Could have had a third, but it got called off sides. And then, you know, kind of a consolation goal in the 90+5 minute for Orlando. But massive, massive game for Racing Louisville last night.
8: And they've got a huge game coming up on Saturday. Next Saturday here at Lynn Family Stadium, Racing's going down the stretch. The beginning of the end of their season. They're in about 60% of the way, so that final 40% of the season, when Racing has always performed a little better, is kicking off right here next Saturday against the Boston Legacy. If you've ever wanted to see Racing Louisville play, that is your chance. 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
9: Be here or else. I mean, I don't know. I feel like we need to like start threatening or something because we need people to come. Like, please, please, please come to the game. It's going to be absolutely incredible. They are so fun to watch. You are getting to see the best players in the entire women's soccer world playing here. Why would you want to miss that?
8: Get out to Lynn Family Stadium. 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And join the 502 crew on Monday. You can get $5 tickets to that match. It is
9: yeah,
8: an amazing
9: deal. Yeah, there's no excuse. $5.
8: 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We got a second half coming up here between Louisville City and San

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0: Louisville City FC and San Antonio FC here on Fill the Fam in Butchertown. The biggest night of the year, an amazing crowd that got the memo that it was a purple out. It's been all Louisville City so far. Defense has stood strong. A goal in the 12th minute for Mukwele Akale is your difference maker. It's the same 11 for each side to start off this second half. Casey, this opening 10 minutes of the second half feel like humongous for Louisville.
10: Well, you
0: City.
10: Said biggest game. I think this is the biggest half.
0: Yeah.
10: Right here, because last time out, the second half really did not go as planned. And so this is the perfect opportunity to say, okay, how do we bounce back from that? Do we make halftime adjustments? How do we respond to a team making their adjustments and changes? Do we stay locked in for the entire game? This is really going to be a telling half. Right here.
0: And two of your last three league games for Louisville City, even though they both were on the road, at Pittsburgh and at Tampa Bay, it was that opening 10-15 that was the decision maker. It was a hat trick scored by Pittsburgh to open up that second half. And against Tampa Bay, they got two goals in that opening 10 minutes to turn that game from 3-0 to 3-2. So a big emphasis on this opening start of the second half for Louisville. San Antonio is starting things out here on the right side. 47th minute, Louisville leads 1-0. Back line working from right to left for San Antonio. Left side, Mitchell Tainter going to float it up that left touchline. Jorge Hernandez tries to run this ball down, gets there along the byline, guarded closely by Aiden McFadden. On this left side, it's Hernandez still. Back heels it. McFadden just knocks it out of bounds. Throw in on the left for San Antonio. They move quickly. Back to Hernandez. He's still on this left side, dribbling towards the middle third. Sends it into the middle third for Lucio Barone to get a touch. Sends it with his right

0: left side in the final third. Hernandez thought he had a lane. Perez took it away. And back to the back line once again. Defense staying tight for Louisville.
1: That, and then there's not enough movement from San Antonio up top. Their attacking players are just kind of standing on the back line. And so the back players are just having to go side to side because there isn't enough movement amongst those front players to find those pockets of space and to help break down the defensive structure of Louisville City. If I'm San Antonio and I've seen how games have gone for Louisville City lately, I am trying to come out as hard as I can in these first few moments.
0: San Antonio looked to send it forward down that left side. It's intercepted by Evan Davila. He finds his brother Taylor with space. Towards the right side of Kale. Missed touch. Chipped high in the air. Taylor Davila tries to get underneath it. Goes off of Jake Morris and somehow finds Evan Davila. Louisville's got possession. 49th minute. They lead 1-0. Right side, Mukwele Akale. Throws on the brakes. Hands it off to Taylor Davila inside the attacking half of the pitch. Still in that middle third. Right side, Manny Perez. Goes all the way back to Sean Toch. Playing in that middle slot of the back three. Right side, Mukwele Akale goes back to Aiden McFadden. Still on the right side, it's Taylor Davila. Louisville just taking their time. Davila's going to swing it from right to left. Jake Morris plays it. Great first touch to stop it right in front of him. He's going on Akeem Ward still. Finds Evan Davila back to Kyle Adams. A touch from Taylor Davila in the central channel. Right side to Aiden McFadden. Louisville having some of those same issues that San Antonio's having of advancing the ball forward. Akale going to swing it from right to left once again. Morris has to retreat on this one and just head it back to Kyle Adams. Adams back to Morris. Morris gathers it here on this left side. Dribbles this ball forward. Jake Morris dribbling down the left side. Morris goes through one. Jake Morris outside the 18. Mukwele Akale leads Manny Perez. Suarez's shot goes just wide. Perez from an awkward angle went just wide to the right.
1: The difference maker was Jake Morris got the ball, and instead of passing like everybody has been doing, he ran at speed at the back line. Neither team has really been doing that. So it's a really smart move from Morris to pick it up and be like, all right, let's just go. And he goes with it and then is able to kind of beat a defender there. Manny Perez, I'm thinking maybe he cut it across the goal. You don't have a good angle. That low-driven ball across, you had three runners in the box, could have been an easy tap-in.
0: Manny Perez, one of the better crossers on this entire team for Louisville City as well. He was a guy that Simon Bird, before the Tampa Bay game, mentioned could be a big difference maker now that he's healthy for Louisville City. He talked about how dynamic he is, not only in the box when he can send the ball across, but even just advancing the ball forward. He has that ability to move it all the way from the right to the left. And now that you've got Perez on the right and Morris on the left, and you still have Aiden McFadden on the pitch as well, in that center back position, they're very dynamic on that back end.
1: Oh my gosh, they have so much ability and attacking presence on that backside, but they're not able to release a lot of those players forward right now, so they got to figure out a way to get a little bit more creative. And like I said, this game is going to be won in transition, so can they let those players get forward in transition moments and really catch San Antonio off guard?
0: Left side for San Antonio, 51st minute. They're going to advance it back from left to right. Louisville City leads 1-0 over San Antonio FC here on Phil the Fam at Lynn Family Stadium. Back towards the left side. San Antonio is going to send it. This is a brutal stretch that Louisville City is going through on their schedule. Number two team in the West they're facing tonight. On Wednesday, they're going to face number one in the East against Tampa Bay. And then Saturday, they face number one in the West heading to Orange County. It's a whistle against Louisville City. On this left side, it's going to be a set piece for San Antonio from a somewhat dangerous position.
1: And set pieces are another way that this game can really change here. And this is a pretty good spot. From the 18-yard box, it's probably about 20 yards out of that. So they're going to be serving the ball into the box, probably towards the PK spot and the top of the 18, looking towards that back post area to get that initial service in, and then you're going to expect a second ball to go across the goal face. At least that's what they should do.
0: It's even with that left side of the 18, right on the edge of the final third. Hernandez swings with his left, in swinging ball towards the back post. Adams gets ahead to it and just knocks it out of bounds. It's going to be a corner kick for San Antonio.
1: A much better ball into the box for them. On their first few set pieces, it was kind of wasted opportunities. That was a very dangerous ball. It was driven. It had some spin on it, so it's very difficult for the defenders to deal with. Nicely done. Adams does well, though, to get underneath it and head it up and out. But a good corner kick here for San Antonio. This is their first one, isn't it?
0: I believe it's going to be their first one of the night.
1: I think it is.
0: A Wi-Fi corner kick. This is going to be their second corner of the night. They had one in the first half. Very early on, that's why we're forgetting it was so long ago, but we're in the 53rd minute with Louisville leading.

0: 1-0. San Antonio out swinging. Ball. Adams first to it. Read it perfectly to knock that away. San Antonio outside the 18. Thought about winding up. They're going to slow down with Blanco. Finding Akeem Ward. Ward's going to swing it outside wide to the left. It's chipped back towards the top of the 18. Read well by Jake Morris to head it back outside the 18. San Antonio, a great ball there towards the left side. Shot does not get through as Manny Perez dropped back on defense. Another corner kick coming for San Antonio.
1: What they have to do on this corner kick is they got to get it past that initial round of Louisville City defenders. Louisville City has some really big guys in there, and they didn't make it past that first post. They've got to get it in towards that back post to give their big guys some time and presence out there to challenge the ball and to see if they can get their look on target.
0: Nikki Henderson going to step over and take this corner kick for San Antonio. 54th minute. Louisville leads 1-0 here on Phil the Fam. Corner kick coming from the left side for San Antonio. San Antonio in this half attacking towards the Estopinal end, where there are a lot of people joining the Coopers tonight. Out swinging ball, top of the six. Headed out once again by Kyle Adams. It comes down to Akeem Ward. Left side. That's Hernandez holding onto the ball. Make that Pirano. Goes out wide to Hernandez, who sent it into the 18. Goes off of Jake Morris. Morris trying to clear it out. Drops down to Barone. Barone inside the 18. Hernandez left side. Chips it in front. Headed towards it. And it's over it. It was a great header in front from Alex Cronali. Full extension from Hugo Farou, but it trails over the crossbar.
1: Well, and a difficult header from Cronali there, because it's kind of a lofted ball and he's trying to figure out how to get power and how to redirect it on frame. He does well, just doesn't get down underneath it enough because of the loft on the ball. It was always going to be a very challenging header to really beat Farou on that one, but a good attack there from San Antonio.
0: So a goal kick on the right side for Hugo Farou. 55th minute. Louisville leads 1-0 over San Antonio. McFadden first to it. Going to go out of bounds off San Antonio. Throwing on the right side. Player is down for San Antonio. Tough to get an idea on who that was. I think it might have been Lucia Barone. It is Barone that's down. Colliding with McFadden straight in the air.
1: That's a bit of a tough challenge there. I don't know if he like got the wind knocked out from under him, but there was no foul or anything on that challenge there. He's on his feet, ready to get started here again, and Louisville City will have the throw.
0: Barone, the 24-year-old from Argentina, played college ball at Creighton, just his second year as a professional, playing for 1,200 minutes as a rookie last year for the San Antonio squad. Very internationally influenced squad is this San Antonio team. On the right side, Louisville's moving it back into their own end. 56th minute, Louisville leads 1-0. Sean Toch dribbling towards the final third, towards the right side. He's going to find McFadden. It was a hard pass that McFadden couldn't corral. Throwing for San Antonio. They're moving quickly. Pacheco, they've got numbers. Making a run towards the back post, and Adams took it away. Adams wants a whistle against San Antonio. It's going to be a corner kick for him.
1: Man, if they got that cross in, Pirano was wide open in the middle of the field. It's a horrible pass from Sean Toch to McFadden. He's playing like a 50-mile-an-hour pass to a guy that's standing 2 yards from him. Just not smart at all. And San Antonio does really well to capitalize on that and to get that throw in quickly and catch them on the counter.
0: It's a corner kick on the left side for San Antonio. 57th minute, 1-0 your score in favor of Louisville City. This time it was Jorge Hernandez standing over it. He's got Pirano coming up right next to him if he wants the short corner. Bunch of white and purple jerseys inside the middle of the 18. Hernandez raises his right. He's going to send the ball to the top of the 18. They've got a man unmarked in the shot towards it. It doesn't get through. Gets Peru for a second, but it missed wide. It was a mess in front. Man was unmarked at the top of the 18.
1: I really like this set piece here by them. So they play this low-driven ball to the top of the box, and I thought initially that it was a terrible first touch, but he does well to strike it off the volley because his first touch pops up in the air, and he strikes it off the volley. In San Antonio, there's so much shouts for handballs, all these things happening, because it ricocheted off three different guys before San Antonio was able to get that second shot just wide of the goal, but a really dangerous set piece. That's why you whip the ball into the box. That's why, because you never know what's going to happen as it's bouncing around and deflecting off people. It makes it really difficult for the goalkeeper to judge the path of the ball.
0: 58th minute. 1-0 is the score in favor of Louisville City. San Antonio sends a ball down the right side. Pacheco got there. Battling with Toch. Sends it towards the middle of the 18. Player went down for San Antonio. It goes to Hugo Farou. He's got two white jerseys around him, and he just has to clear it down the right side.

0: Farouk went down on the play, not going to get a whistle, has to come back to his feet. San Antonio is moving very fast towards the middle. Nicky Henderson going to try and work out wide to the right side. Akeem Ward on this right wing. Looks to cross it in. Toronto read it well to knock it out of bounds.
1: This second half has been all San Antonio. They have come out with the energy and the aggression as Farouk is going to go down. I think he got clipped on that play, and the referee waved it off. It's not a foul. I don't think it was a foul. I think it was just a good challenge. But it looked like he might have gotten clipped a little bit here. Now, there is that new rule where, like, a player has to step off the field and stuff. So even if Farouk is down, there would have to be a player designated to go off of the pitch for a certain amount of time. They are going to wave on the medical staff, I think. Maybe not.
0: Staff's still waiting on the sideline.
1: We're still waiting.
0: For Louisville. Hugo Farouk is a guy that took a big knock earlier in the season, if you remember. It was very late in that game against Jacksonville. A player slid right into him. He had a giant gash on his leg. He was out for a couple weeks because of it. So you take another look here on our screen. It was Hernandez going right towards him. It looked like he clipped him with his bottom leg, hitting the plant foot of Hugo Farouk as he tried to clear it down the right.
1: Yeah, the bottom leg got him, and I don't think it's much of a foul. I think it was just coincidental contact here. But he is getting checked out. He is getting looked at here. Because we are going to get the attendance call.
0: 12,358 here for Phil the Fan. A great crowd on hand for this year's marquee match of the season. And they've been loud throughout this entire game as well. Very involved.
1: It has been a really great audience and crowd out there watching this match. So kudos to you guys for showing up and being loud. Now, just come next week. You know,
0: exactly.
1: Like, you already came this week. You've experienced it once. You're going to get those $5 tickets that are coming out, and you're going to be here next weekend for the racing game to do this all over again because you had so much fun. Why not do it again?
0: Let's run it right back for down the stretch
1: tonight. That's what I'm saying.
0: Just a week away. Racing Louisville.
1: I'll be there.
0: I'll be there,
1: come
0: too.
1: Come join us. We'll be in the stands. Come and join us. Cheer with us.
0: So it looks like it's going to be a throw-in on the right side for San Antonio. Akeem Ward is holding it over his head on this right side. Ward's looking around, takes a step back from the touchline. He's got three white jerseys in the area. Where is it? Towards the byline. It was played off the chest of Henderson. Right back to Ward. Cross it into the 18. Knocked out by Adams. A great touch there by Morris to fully get it out of the 18. Serrano can't run it down as Donovan tried to lead him. And here's San Antonio again. Hernandez throws it in, and it's Kyle Adams once again. Clears it past the halfway line this time, and San Antonio will regroup.
1: It's just too much miscommunication from San Antonio right now. They have the ideas, but they're not all on the same page. They're trying to play these little flick passes, but they're a step behind. They're reacting more to what's happening instead of taking control of it and attacking Louisville City.
0: Right side, Barone with a touch as he finds Ward. Offensive side of the pitch. Back to Barone it goes. He's going to work this one from right to left. 61st minute. 1-0 is your score in favor of Louisville City. Manny Perez was attacking and trying to challenge the man on the left side. That was Nelson Blanco, who had to retreat into his own end. Touch made on the left side by Tainter. Now they're going to work back to the right, where it's played by Cronali. Sent forward to Ward. Ward going to lead Hernandez down the right side. Jorge Hernandez crossed it in. Into the 18 it went, and it's knocked out of bounds for another corner kick. This is going to be San Antonio's third in about 5 minutes.
1: I mean, they are putting all the pressure on, and Louisville City's got to make sure that they continue to stay locked in and focused on this, because defending set piece after set piece after set piece can be exhausting. So they have to make sure they're staying with their marks. They're staying tight. They get that clearance out. They clear their lines.
0: This one's on the right side. It's a short corner. Hernandez is able to find Pirano. He throws it in. Awkward bounce off a Louisville City player. It was going towards the net, but Farouk stands in front of it and takes it away. Down the right side, Louisville's going to send it forward. Manny Perez has some space approaching the halfway line. Needs some help now, and he finds Taylor Davila. Back to Sean Toch, and Louisville's going to build from the back. 62nd minute. 1-0 is the score. Ball sent over the top. Morris runs this ball down over on the left side. Left touchline. Just keeps it in play. Hits the deck. No whistle's going to be blown on Hernandez. He got tripped up, and it might have been a little bit of a sell job for Morris.
1: He was reaching for it the entire time. You saw the minute he touched past it, he puts both of his legs together and kind of just like flops to the ground. He was reaching for that foul, so I think it's a good call from the referee. He had the angle. He could see it exactly.
0: Good defensive play there by Ray.

0: Toronto, who is retreating into his own end and knocked that out of bounds. Throw in for San Antonio on the right side. San Antonio looking around. Pirano is able to find Crenali. They go back towards the right side to Jorge Hernandez. Middle third, offensive side of the pitch. Now inside that center circle is played by Rodriguez. Left side to Mitchell Tainter. Tainter back to the right. Crenali still inside that center circle on the right side. It's going to go out wide right to Nicky Henderson. Henderson back to Crenali. Crenali back to the right. Henderson once again. San Antonio looking for a lane. Louisville continues to shut them all and keep them off the scoreboard so far. 64th minute. 1-0 is the score in favor of Louisville City. Donovan starts to push up and apply a little bit more pressure as the back line retreats for San Antonio into their own end. Akale up to apply some pressure. It goes into the 18. That Rooney with a touch. He hasn't seen much action at all here in this second half as San Antonio has held almost all of the possession so far.
1: Yeah, it's been all San Antonio this second half. I mean, there really hasn't been much from Louisville City. Now, my fear is defending is exhausting and it's mentally draining. So they have to make sure that they can find some time to rest a bit and get on the ball a bit more, see if they can get an extra goal, because if they continue to allow San Antonio just to kind of come down their throats, they are literally going to get exhausted, and San Antonio is a team that will make you pay.
0: Donovan got a head on that ball. Akale was trying to run it down as it was just outside of Louisville's final third. Back to the right side it goes to Akeem Ward. 65th minute. 1-0 is the score in favor of Louisville City. Right side, Akeem Ward looking around. Ward's going to go back towards the left. Touch made by Crenali. Back to the right side to Ward once again. Now along the right touchline, there's Jorge Hernandez. Hernandez looking around. Back to Ward. Ward's going to go back to Crenali. You've seen Jorge Hernandez kind of patrolling the entire pitch. He's been really leaning on this right side so far in the second half. I feel like he was more on the left, really, in that first half as well.
1: Yeah, they clearly made some adjustments at halftime and are trying to pull him out a little bit, because I think in the middle of the field he got lost in the cluster because Louisville City did do so well of compressing the field. So by pulling him out, he's going to have more time and space on the ball.
0: Ball floated down the left side by San Antonio. Going to go out of bounds for a throw-in for Louisville City on the right. Louisville is getting ready to bring in some subs. At the next chance they're going to get it, Sam Gleadel and Zach Duncan preparing to come into this one. So won't be at this whistle, but potentially at the next one. Throwing on the right side, Manny Perez finds an open Evan Davila. Davila gets converged on by about five white jerseys, has a little bit of space, and chips it down the right side for Donovan to run after. Donovan down that right side, gets pushed off the ball by San Antonio. Can Louisville recover? They cannot. And San Antonio, he's going to think about moving a little bit of pace here. Towards the halfway line, they take it. Jorge Hernandez converged on by two purple jerseys. Hands it off to Barone. To the right side, it's going to go to Akeem Ward. Ward looking around, still on this right side. 66th minute. Louisville leads 1-0. Barone through that center circle. He's going to look back towards the right. Akeem Ward gathers it. Ward goes back to Crenali. Crenali from right to left, where he finds an open Tiago Rodriguez. Rodriguez across the halfway line on this left side, dribbling towards the central channel. One touch from Jorge Hernandez, isn't it down the left side? Too much on that one. Goes out for a goal kick. These subs are going to wait for Louisville.
1: It's just too slow from San Antonio in their transition. The minute that they win the ball, they've got to be looking to attack quickly. They are taking way too long, which is in allowing Louisville City to drop back and get set. The minute that they win the ball, they have to transition quickly. On the flip side, Louisville City's got to do a better job of taking care of the ball. When they turn the ball over, they're just kind of playing it long, and then it's coming right back at them. They have to value possession a bit more.
0: Hugo Ferru sets up on the right side of his six, airs this ball down the right side. Drifts across the halfway line. McFadden heads that one to Serrano. Serrano with some space to advance. Going to go wide towards the left side. Morris back to Taylor Davila. Davila in the middle of the pitch. Gets off of one man and finds Serrano. Forward to Donovan. A lot of contact. Two Louisville City guys end up on the ground. Whistle's blown. This would be a good set piece opportunity.
1: Yeah, I was like, one of those has got to be called as a foul. I mean, there's no way you can let both of that go, as both of them are laying face down. It's almost like looking at the exact same person. They're laying face down on the field. Chris Donovan just now popping up. Ray Serrano taking his time here. The foul will be for the first foul, which was on Chris Donovan. So it's going to be really straight on, but pretty far out. I don't think it'd be a shot on target, but we're going to have to see them get a little bit creative. We will see those changes coming in now, though.
0: First one is going to be Zach Duncan replacing Taylor Davila. So Zach Duncan for Taylor Davila, and it's going to be Sam Gleadle replacing Manny Perez. Duncan for Taylor Davila, Gleadle for Perez. Those are coming in the 68th minute with Louisville City leading by one. Substitutions brought to you by the Kentucky Lottery.
1: Really like-for-like subs. I don't think we'll see a lot changing in the formation, in the style of play. Both of those players able to come on and probably have an immediate impact. I don't think we'll see too much change or shift in the way that they're playing.
0: It's a fifth third free kick for Louisville City. Directly in the middle of the pitch when it comes to the sides. I don't think you can get more in the middle, really, when you're looking at this one.
1: I mean, I said it wasn't going to be a shot, but now I see Jake Morris over there. I'm like, wait a minute. We could have a shot, folks. I don't know.
0: So directly in the middle, it's just chipped towards the left by Evan Davila. They find Ray Serrano, who goes out wide left to Donovan, tries to backheel it. Can Donovan recover? It goes to Kyle Adams, who goes to the left to Jake Morris. Morris here on this left side leads Ray Serrano. A beautiful pass. Ray Serrano had the flag go up. It's offsides. What a look from Morris to find that pass.
1: That was a close one, and that's a perfect pass. I've been talking all game about having the ball go through one seam and the player through another. That was the perfect definition of it. Ray Serrano came around the outside, and Jake Morris split the two defenders. Absolutely perfect. Just the timing of the run from Serrano slightly off.
0: 69th minute. 1-0 is the score in favor of Louisville City. There will be two subs waiting to come in for San Antonio. One of them a pretty big deal. If you've been watching Louisville City for a couple years, that's Mikey Maldonado. He's getting ready to come in. Played for North Carolina last year. Moved to San Antonio in the offseason. They're going to come in at the next potential opportunity. Left side San Antonio looks to advance this ball forward. Back to the back line. It retreats into their own end once again. Vetrunni, top of his 18, has to get rid of this ball quickly. Sends it down the middle. Sean Toch first to it. Heads it forward to Evan Davila, trying to find Zach Duncan, a takeaway for San Antonio. Numbers if they move quick, and a little too much hesitation from Jorge Hernandez.
1: No left foot from no him. That's what it was. He only used his right foot. If he used his left, he's turning and going.
0: San Antonio chips this one into the 18, around McFadden. Player was making a run. Flag was up. It wouldn't have mattered. It was Diogo Pacheco making a run on that back post. Is this going to be your subs? It looked like it will not be yet.
1: It blows my mind that players at this level refuse to use their weak foot. He literally went in a circle around himself so he could use his strong foot, whereas if he just touches it over to the other foot, he can easily turn, and it's a counterattack. They had numbers up, but because he refuses to use his weak foot, that's what happened. So if you're a young soccer player out there listening, practice both feet. Get comfortable and strong with both feet.
0: Here's a chance for Ray Serrano on the left side, making a run, throws on the brakes, going to try and lead Jake Morris. It's a great pass to him. Morris crosses it in. It deflects off of Vetrunni. It went fully through the 18, kept in play by San Antonio on their left side.
1: That's like one of the first successful combinations we've seen down this left side. A really good stuff there from Serrano and Morris. A nice overlapping run from Jake Morris. He's so good at those low-driven balls. And Vetrunni getting just that touch to knock it away from Chris Donovan, making the run there in the middle of the box.
0: 71st minute. 1-0 is the score in favor of Louisville City. Pacheco, touch on the right side. Back to Ward. Just inside. Offensive side of the pitch. Knocked away by Sean Toch. They're going to push it back into their own end from right to left. Rodriguez forward to Jorge Hernandez. Uses his left that time to chip it down the left side. Too much on it. Going to go out of bounds for another goal kick. Here come your subs. These will be presented by the Kentucky Lottery. Emil Cuello. Thanks, Jordan, for that one. Is going to replace Nelson Blanco. So 22, Cuello for Blanco, and then number 15, Maldonado is going to replace number 8, Nicky Hernandez. Both those subs brought to you by the Kentucky Lottery in the 72nd minute.
1: Just trying to find some sort of fresh legs to get out there, especially bringing on Maldonado. That is going to be a big presence for them to be able to have in the middle of the field and in their attack. So Louisville City going to have to make sure that they're aware of where he is.
0: Down the right side for Louisville. That goal kick is sent. Header first put on by McFadden. Now it's going to be Toch to send it back into the attacking half of the pitch. Intercepted there by San Antonio. And on the left side, they're going to look around, moving this ball from left to right. San Antonio trying to find some space now in their own end. Right side to Crenali. Crenali dribbling towards the halfway.

0: line, takes it into the attacking half of the pitch. One touch there from Hernandez. Goes back to Maldonado, newly onto the pitch. Tries to reverse it from right to left. Gleadle had a handful of jersey tug from him. Can Gleadle win the challenge? The tackle made by San Antonio, and the whistle goes in Louisville's favor.
1: I'm really surprised there wasn't a first foul there, but definitely on the second one, Sam Gleadle does really well to not let that bother him. A lot of players would stop and be like throwing their hands up and complaining, but he continued to fight through it and was able to draw that second foul there. But absolutely a foul on the first one, a full fistful of jersey pulling him back.
0: So on the right side, free kick for Louisville City. 73rd minute, they lead 1-0 over San Antonio. A big final 15 minutes coming up here in Louisville. As Hugo Ferreau bombs this ball down the right side, Gleadle tries to get underneath it. Caught the back of his head. Duncan tried to recover it from him. San Antonio takes it away. And back to Petruni it goes, just inside of his 18. Building from the back will be San Antonio, as they've tried to do all night. You've seen them as of recent trying to send that ball from the right side towards the left over the top. Do they try it again here? As they're building now on the left side, looking to potentially reverse it to the right. Ball sent forward. Quello had a touch on it, poked away by Zach Duncan of Louisville. Duncan has it attacking off the pitch. They find Aiden McFadden. McFadden to Akale. Akale takes a lot of contact, and he's going to get that whistle. I didn't think he was going to get that one, but here comes a set piece.
1: No, but this is a really smart play. So what he does is when he turns, he checks his shoulder, and he sees the defenders coming in hot. So he touches over right into the path of the defender and just kind of slows down. He knows he doesn't have anywhere to go. He doesn't have any options. But by slowing down, the defender runs him over from behind. So a really smart, intelligent play there from a Kale.
0: So a fifth third free kick. It's just on the right side of the pitch, about 20 yards out from the 18-yard box. Mukwele Akale and Evan Davila stand over this ball. You've got five purple jerseys left side the 18. Akale going to float it towards that back post. Adams is there right in front. It's still free. McFadden gets to it. Doesn't go home yet. Can Louisville counter? And they're going to give it away to San Antonio. San Antonio in transition. A chance developing. Mikey Maldonado on this right side. Met by Evan Davila. Davila wins it cleanly. Evan Davila trying to counter himself. Davila goes through one guy. Goes down. Collides with a couple. Yellow card goes to San Antonio. Another set piece incoming.
1: So much just happened there in that 1 minute span. Louisville City, Kyle Adams does so well to head that ball back across the goal face. There's three or four guys there that have got to put that in. Point blank, you got to do it. I'm sorry. You have to put that in the back of the net. There was several there on the back post that just, I don't know if they took their eye off the ball or what happened there, but just completely missed it. And they almost gave it away on the counterattack, but Evan Davila does so well to win it and then attack on the dribble. It was a pretty dirty challenge from Akeem Ward. It was a slide tackle from behind. Absolutely a foul. No questions asked. And now Louisville City has a second opportunity on a set piece to see if they can put this one away.
0: So Akeem Ward guilty of that Alpha Energy yellow card, second yellow card of the night against San Antonio. That last free kick was on Louisville's right. This time it's like the same exact spot but on the left.
1: Yeah.
0: And you're going to have Zach Duncan and Jake Morris in on top of it this time. 77th minute, Louisville leads 1-0. Duncan raises his left, swings with his right, sends it towards the target, just wide to the left. Trying to find the back of the net from way outside, and it goes just wide.
1: I'm not mad about that. I'm not mad because I don't think anyone expected that to happen. No one thought that that was going to be a shot on target. I think if he was able to get a little bit more pace on it, he had the keeper beat, it would have ended up in the back of the net. A really, really nice look there from Duncan.
0: Another takeaway for Zach Duncan. Akale out wide. Can Gleadle run this ball down on the right side? Gleadle in a foot race, taken out by the San Antonio player, and San Antonio recovers. It was a last-ditch effort on that left side. What a tackle made by Rodriguez.
1: I love that ball played out, though, by Zach Duncan. I think he maybe led him a little bit too much, which allowed the defender to be able to come back and recover. But it's a great transition moment to look to release Gleadle. He has the fresh legs. Let him run.
0: Fans head to the Louisville City FC app to vote on tonight's Lynn Family Vision Man of the Match. Poll will be open for the next 10 minutes. Left side, 78th minute. San Antonio trailing Louisville City by one. On the left side, San Antonio is trying to advance this ball. They're going to go back towards the halfway line. It's going to be chipped forward down that right side. Akeem Ward is there. Plays it first touch. Trying to go around Morris, but cleared out by

0: Al Adams. Crenali runs underneath this ball. Still on the right side for San Antonio. Maldonado towards the middle. It gets sent right back to him. Maldonado was working towards the halfway line, but now towards the touchline on the right side. It was Jorge Hernandez. Behind the back move from Pirano, trying to lead Hernandez. Hernandez runs it down. Morris was challenging him. Now it's Adams. Right side 18. Hernandez finds Pirano. Pirano takes the shot towards the back post, and it's home. What a goal from Christian Pirano. And we're tied at one.
1: Oh, my goodness, you guys, this goal, there's nothing that Peru could do. It is beautifully done. The problem where this started and why he was able to get the shot off is because we did not close him down at the top of the box. He had way too much time just kind of dancing over the ball. Ray Serrano tries to close it, but just doesn't get tight enough. It's some really cheeky footwork there before bending it into that far post. An absolutely stunning finish right there for San Antonio, and we got ourselves a match here.
0: Seeing ghosts from last week, and it's another amazing finish from Pirano this time to San Antonio. And Louisville City once again, now in the 79th minute, are in a tie ball game. They do make a sub here as Amadou Dia enters the match, replacing Jake Morris. And you're also going to get Luke Hackinson entering. He's going to replace Diogo Pacheco. San Antonio knocking on the door for this entire second half. It's a beautiful finish into the upper corner, and it's a brand new ball game in Louisville. Louisville just sends it down the left side, goes out cleanly. It's a throw in for San Antonio on their right in their own end. Akeem Ward's going to walk up to this ball to take it. Instead, he's going to allow Mickey Maldonado to step over to take this now.
1: You felt that goal building and coming, though. San Antonio was in absolute control of this match, but now you're going to look back on that, you know, ball across that Jake Morris had that Chris Donovan could have gotten on the end of it, the header across from Kyle Adams that no one got on the end of it. So many missed chances for Louisville City.
0: Emil Coelho on the left side, dribbling towards the middle. Louisville stepped in front of him. It was Sam Gleadle who drew the whistle. Free kick for Louisville in their own end on the right. Amadou Dia slotting in as that left wing back after that sub for Louisville. And then there's a new man up top for San Antonio. Hackinson replaced Pacheco. Everyone here in Louisville just holding their breath after recent events that Louisville City has gone through. This is a big and important second half. Can they find some magic?
1: Well, this is going to test the players too, because they have had some really rough times in past matches. Do they let that creep in while they're on the field and kind of panic and fall apart? Or are they able to come together as a group and push forward and get that winning goal?
0: Left side, San Antonio. Dribbling across the halfway line. Ball sent forward. It's going to be a whistle, but the ball went out of bounds. Throw in for Louisville City on the right side. 81st minute. We're tied at one between Louisville City and San Antonio FC. Giveaway by Zach Duncan, right to Mikey Maldonado. Barone going to work this one from left to right. Goes to the feet of Crenali. Sends it forward. It's played there by the goal scorer, Pirano. Pirano goes back to Barone. It's played there by Crenali. Still on their own end, San Antonio. Mikey Maldonado goes back to Batruni. San Antonio has had everything going for him in this second half. Not many opportunities at all for Louisville City. As you said, that ball that was sent across the box, too, by Kyle Adams. A whistle, and this is a dangerous challenge made by San Antonio. Ray Serrano's down. That's a yellow card going against Barone. Free kick for Louisville inside the center circle.
1: Absolutely a yellow card. Like, no question about it. He comes in late on Ray Serrano, slides in, doesn't even make a play for the ball. You could tell it was an emotional foul because immediately after it, he's in the ref's face, like, yelling at him. No question, foul, not really a dangerous set piece, but a good opportunity for Louisville City to see if they can begin to get some momentum in this match, because again, it's been all San Antonio.
0: Off the free kick, another giveaway for Louisville City. Thiago Rodriguez trying to take the ball himself from coast to coast. Down the left side, he dribbles, going against Mukwele Akale. Throws on the brakes. He's got a foot advantage in height on Akale. Knocked off the ball as they're going to give it back to San Antonio's back line. Left side, 83rd minute. Tied at one are Louisville City and San Antonio on Fill the Fam.

0: Right side, San Antonio dribbling around at the ball. Pirano towards that central channel. Left side, Barone. Barone's going to dish it off. It's Rodriguez once again. He's able to find Hernandez. Hernandez goes forward. There's a man past the back line, and the flag is up.
1: Another just stunning ball through. I think because the ball was so slow, it did not allow the runner to time it right. I think if you put a little bit more pace on it and zip it in there to him, he's going to be able to time his run better and stay on sides, and then we're looking at a completely different scoreline.
0: Hugo Ferreau ready for this free kick for Louisville, coming just outside of his 18-yard box. Off of the offsides called on Luke Hackison. Ferreau swings with his right. Floats down that right touchline. Going to go and straight out of bounds. Looks like Gleadle might have kept it in play. It's a throw in for San Antonio. That's another giveaway.
1: Too many unforced errors from Louisville City right now. They're beating themselves, and that has been their problem. Missed passes, kicking it out of bounds, giving it away easily in the middle of the field. It's just allowing San Antonio to do whatever they want. I haven't seen the possession, but I guarantee it is probably like 70% San Antonio.
0: 68.5%
1: San Antonio. Just a pure guess from what watching. Like, it has been all San Antonio.
0: Donovan looking to lead Serrano. And another giveaway there as the pass was just so easily read by San Antonio. And they're trying to counter. Pirano goes past Davila. McFadden just takes it away from him. Aiden McFadden just stepped right in front of him to take the ball away. And here comes Louisville. McFadden dribbles it across the halfway line. Met by two white jerseys. Dribbles around him. Tries to lead Serrano. And a collision between Serrano and the San Antonio player. And the whistle goes against Ray.
1: All right, I'm going to get mad here for a second because you have Aiden McFadden, who's playing center back, wins that ball and is rushing forward full sprint. And he has guys on his team who are attacking players, basically walking up the field right now on a slow jog, not coming up there to support him, just walking up the field. I'm sorry, but you're trying to get back in this match. Shouldn't you put a little bit more pep in your step there? I mean, or is it just me?
0: 85th minute, free kick for San Antonio in their own end. We're tied at one. It's Louisville City looking for something to happen late in this game. It looks like the final sub of this game for Louisville is going to come in with Quincy Heerman getting ready on the sideline along with Tola Shawunmi as well. Ball sent right down the central channel for San Antonio. Louisville intercepts it. Now in the 86th minute, tied at one. Gleadle battling on that right side for Louisville. Sent to the ground. There's a whistle against Hawkinson. Free kick comes for Gleadle, quickly resumes to Kyle Adams. Adams works that one from right to left to Amadou Dia. Dia looking around. Needs some help. He's got two white jerseys on him. Finds Adams. Adams with a good pass to Evan Davila. Davila to Serrano, who finds Amadou Dia. They look to lead Chris Donovan. Donovan misstep there. It's a giveaway. And Amadou Dia and Serrano can run it down. They find Donovan, not right on the first touch. It's going to go right back to San Antonio on their back line. They bomb it down the left side. McFadden first to it with the head. San Antonio tries to win it, but Gleadle takes it away. Gleadle to Akale, just outside the final third. Akale got hammered again. And this is another free kick coming for Louisville on the right.
1: Yeah, Akale just, again, got absolutely taken out there. Almost ran through. But we are going to have our changes right now. It will be Akale coming out to make way for Heerman. And I'm assuming it's going to be Chris Donovan for Shawunmi would be my guess.
0: As you said, it will be Shawunmi for Donovan and then Heerman for Akale. So two subs up top for Louisville. Heerman for Akale, Shawunmi for Donovan. Coming in the 87th minute, brought to you by the Kentucky Lottery. You got fresh legs for Louisville up front with those two.
1: Well, I'm trying to get like a different view up there because they really haven't been able to break through in this half. There hasn't been many shots on target, you know, if at all. There has not been a single shot on target. They've had two shots total. It looks like there was a yellow card given to the bench or the coach.
0: It was the bench of San Antonio. It looks like their head coach was given one, presented by Alpha Energy.
1: Things are getting heated here, folks. Emotions are high.
0: This is a big game for each team. Heerman going to take this free kick, sends it in towards the box, but Truni comes up, bobbles it, Shawunmi in front, and it's sent out of bounds by San Antonio. But Truni in front couldn't gather it. It was at the feet of Tola Shawunmi.
1: How on earth do we not just poke that one in the goal? It was right there, right in front of him. Complete miss from the goalkeeper and just not able to get the footing right. I don't know if he lost sight of the ball or what happened, but a complete miss there for Louisville City.
0: Long throw opportunity on the left side for Amadou Dia. He's within the 18-yard box. Throws it into it. Floats towards the 6. Headed out by San Antonio. Zach Duncan's going to run this ball down for Louisville. Duncan goes to Dia on this left touchline. Dia crosses it. Skips in the 18. Knocked out by San Antonio. But right back to Duncan. Still on the left side. Floats it back towards the right. Can Heerman get there? He can. Does San Antonio touch it? San Antonio did not. It's a whistle against Quincy Heerman.
1: He pulls him down. I mean, point blank. He grabs him. He pulls him down as he's trying to keep the ball in play. And the thing is, there maybe was light contact on there, but it's always going to be a foul, guys. It makes me really angry, too, but it will always be a foul. The referees have the saying, and my dad laughs at me every time I say it, but when in doubt, coming out. If there is any sort of question about if there was a foul or not, they're going to call it, and it's going to be coming out.
0: Lynn Family Vision Man of the Match belongs to Mukwele Akale, tonight's goal scorer. As Louisville City tries to win a ball, we're going to get an offsides call against San Antonio. 89th minute. We're tied at 1 here in Louisville.
1: And here's where you're happy that that wasn't a goal kick, because it wouldn't have been offsides if it was a goal kick, but because it was, you know, the foul there. So it helped us out. See?
0: Positives.
1: Positives.
0: Positives right now.
1: You know?
0: Right side, 89th minute for Louisville. Sean Tost just chips it forward off the free kick. Floats to San Antonio's back line. They send it back forward towards the halfway line. Tost wins it again. It's another offsides call against San Antonio.
1: That's just real bad. That's real bad. Like, you've got to stay on sides there. You have no excuse. You've got to make sure that you are putting yourself in a position to help your team. And if you are being lazy, getting back on sides, unacceptable.
0: From right to left, Louisville's going to move it. Duncan to Dia, right at the halfway line. Dia gets knocked off the ball by Akeem Ward. A through ball was sent by San Antonio. Not making the correct run was Christian Pirano. And allowed Kyle Adams to get to it. Hugo Farou, just outside of his 18, sends it downfield with his left. Shoanmi trying to run it down, bounces off San Antonio, and it's an offsides on Tola Shoanmi.
1: Again, so bad. You have to stay onside. You cannot. Your team is doing all of this work to get the ball up to you, and you can't stay onside. Unacceptable. Again, you have to stay onside.
0: 90th minute. We await stoppage time presented by the Louisville Muhammad Ali International Airport. San Antonio has it in their own end. Back to Petruni, some pressure being applied from Louisville. Tola Shoanmi and Quincy Heerman, takeaway. Can Heerman get there? It was a bad clearance from Petruni. Louisville does come away with it here. Right side, Evan Davila chips it forward. Heerman to Duncan. Duncan inside the final third, looking to go forward, and it's a whistle against San Antonio. Set piece incoming. 4 minutes added to the second half.
1: I like this set piece chance here. It's a pretty dangerous area, and they're calling from the initial foul, so San Antonio a little upset because maybe the end wasn't a foul, but it's that initial foul before, you know, he hit the ground. Dangerous spot on the set piece. Great opportunity here to steal the win.
0: It's on the right side, even with that right side of the D. Right on that edge of the final third. You got Quincy Heerman and Evan Davila standing over it. Kyle Adams, Tola Shoanmi, Ray Serrano, McFadden, Toch, and Dia are the purple jerseys, left side the 18. Davila fakes it. It's Heerman. Chips it towards the back post. Shoanmi was there. Went off San Antonio. And San Antonio clears down the right. Skips one time. Is it going to stay in play? It won't. It's a throw-in for Louisville right in front of San Antonio's bench.
1: It's a decent ball into the box. I think Shoanmi's got to do a little bit better there to get on the end of it. He kind of ducks behind the defender instead of coming through to beat the defender and hold him off. He's a tall dude. He's got to use his size.
0: Adams throws it in. Dia trying to win this ball for Louisville on the left touchline. Dia gets there. He goes down. Whistle will not be blown. It went off at Dia's hand. We're going to play on. Louisville keeps it in play. Off of San Antonio in the corner. Just standing on top of it. Or San Antonio. And they're going to break this free. How'd that get free? Louisville takes it away. Heerman in front. Heerman right side to Gleadle. Sam Gleadle top of the 18. Swings it back to the left. Serrano finds Amadou Dia. It's a mess in the final third. Evan Davila chips it in. Shoanmi tries to put a head to it. Gleadle heads it towards Quincy Heerman. Right side, Quincy Heerman. In front, Shoanmi. A mess and a whistle against Tola. There was about two handballs.
1: Yeah, I was literally going to say, I think Louisville City got a little bit fortunate there, because there was one where Quincy Heerman's arm was completely extended and it hit his arm and continued the play there. So I think it worked out the way it was supposed to, because it should have been a handball coming out, no question about it. But Shoanmi, you can't be fouling there. I'm sorry, dude. You cannot be fouling in that instance.
0: We're 2 minutes into the 4 minutes that were added. Louisville just had a chaotic situation inside of San Antonio's 18. San Antonio sends it down the left side. Flip forward. Their attackers up front, but Louisville's going to get there. Tosh just sends it off of Hawkinson for a goal kick for Hugo Farou. Another sub for San Antonio. Kurt Kolev enters the match, and he's replacing Pirano. Another sub brought to you by the Kentucky Lottery.
1: Trying to get that last-minute sub on there. I mean, really just kind of wasting some time here, because if you're San Antonio, to come out with a win or come up with a tie, that's a win to them. In this environment, in this situation, it's been a very difficult game for them. So getting a point out of this is absolutely a win for them.
0: Hugo Farou sends it down the right side, headed forward by Zach Duncan. It's going to go right to San Antonio to send back into Louisville's own end. Tosh just going back and forth. Ball ping pong bouncing all the way around this. Sent down the left side. Can Shawunmi get there? Tola Shawunmi is going to battle with Akeem Ward. Shawunmi comes away with it. Tola into the 18, left side, sent in front. And it was read well by Batruni to fall on top of it.
1: And it's a really nice read from the goalkeeper. The ball isn't pulled far enough away for it really to be a challenge for him to have to decide, do I stay on my line or do I come out? He did have Hierman making that back post run and was there to tap it in if needed, but a decent attack there for Louisville City.
0: McFadden heads it forward. Shawunmi battles for it. Hierman in the area as well, and San Antonio sends it back into Louisville's own end. Adams looking for Duncan. Finds Serrano. Serrano goes down. This is a quick resumption off the free kick for Louisville. Duncan on the left side. Duncan looking to find Shawunmi. Pass was behind him, and it was perfect for San Antonio as Hernandez goes down. And it's almost going to do this game. It'll be a free kick for San Antonio on the right side.
1: You got to imagine this is probably going to be about the last kick of the game, as this, there will be a set piece. It's in their defensive half, so it's not really dangerous or anything like that, but I imagine that the referee will be calling this match here in just a second.
0: We've reached the 4 minutes that were said to be played in the second half. Hernandez is back to his feet, and this looks like it's going to be a disappointing draw at home for Louisville City. Setting the ball down on that right side is going to be Alex Crenali. As Rodrigo Albuquerque is going to motion him forward, and we'll see how long he waits to blow his final whistle. Crenali still waiting to send this one forward, sends it down the left side. It's going to be played over there. Sam Gleel in the area, flipped forward by San Antonio towards the top of the 18. Louisville comes up to clear it, and that's your ball game. A 1-1 draw at home, a disappointing result for Louisville City. I'll be back after this break on ESPN Louisville for postgame.
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0: 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It's a 1-1 draw between Louisville City and San Antonio FC here on Fill the Fam. Huge thank you to everyone who came out here to Lynn Family Stadium tonight and helped us fill the fam with over 12,500 fans in attendance. It's a disappointing result for Louisville City, to put it straightforward. They felt like they should have come away with 3 points in this one. It's the game they've been looking for a long time. It was a good, strong San Antonio team. But once again, it's the second half. That was not good enough.
1: No, it was not good enough at all. I mean, it truly kind of feels like a loss, and I feel like that's the way this team has been lately. The first half has been amazing, wonderful. They come out looking so good and strong, and then the second half, it's a completely different team, and it's infuriating. The play that stood out the most to me, and I told you this off air, was when Aiden McFadden picks the ball up in the middle of the field and starts running forward on a full sprint. Your center back is attacking, and what are your attacking players doing? Jogging, lightly jogging to come up there and support you. McFadden is on an island with multiple defenders in front of him, and no one is coming to support him. No one is getting on their horse and sprinting down the field to help them, and that speaks volume. I talked about the mental toughness right there. I talked about that will to win. That was not there. That was not there at all. If you want to win and you're mentally tough, you are sprinting down that field to support your teammates, and that wasn't there. It was completely disjointed, really unacceptable. San Antonio controlled that entire second half.
0: Louisville City is going to move to 8-7-4 with 28 total points. San Antonio is going to move to 8-3-8 with 32 total points. The road doesn't get any easier for Louisville City, especially this week. We will take our last break and wrap up postgame, telling you about this rough stretch on the way here on ESPN Louisville.
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0: Tonight's final score is presented by SeatGeek. It's a 1-1 draw between Louisville City FC and San Antonio FC here on Fill the Fam. Once again, huge thank you to everyone who came out to Lynn Family Stadium and helped us fill the fam this year with over 12,500 fans in attendance. It's a rough stretch that's coming up here for Louisville City in not only those next couple weeks, but specifically the rest of the week at hand. They're back in action on Wednesday night against the Tampa Bay Rowdies in the Prinks Tires USL Cup. That is the quarterfinals. It's their first ever appearance in the knockout rounds of the USL Cup, and Tampa Bay happens to sit at the top of the Eastern Conference at 38 points. They're 5 points clear of the Charleston Battery in second. Tampa Bay has only lost two times this entire year. They beat Louisville City just last Saturday down there in Tampa Bay. I know, yeah, after that Tampa Bay game, you stay on the road and head out west to take on the number one team from the Western Conference in Orange County. This is the toughest stretch that Louisville City has had all year. It's not the start they wanted. They got to figure out a way to bounce back.
1: They need this test, though, because they need to truly see, like, can we hang with them? And when we can't, what do we have to do to fix it? What do we have to do to get better in the games leading up to the playoffs? Because, one, we're sitting right in the middle of the playoff position, so we got to make sure that we even make it, which is crazy to sit there and say with, like, Louisville City. But it is a tough, tough conference. The Eastern Conference is not easy. Separating those positions is just a couple points. So they have got to make sure that they are – coming together as a team. They've got to figure out a way to fix this mental toughness, and they've got to get that buy-in. They have to want to play, and they have to want to be there. And right now, I don't know if all of them really want to be playing right now.
0: So it's three straight road games for Louisville City. Their next home match will be August 29th against Detroit City FC. That is Keep Louisville Weird Night, where Louisville will be wearing their third kits inspired by the Louisville Lightning. Your next chance to see soccer inside of Lynn Family Stadium is next Saturday. Racing Louisville is back at home, taking on the Boston Legacy on Down the Stretch Night. What you just saw on Phil the Fam, all of the promos, free t-shirt, first 2,500. Pre-game, post-game fireworks that are going on right now. 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Get out, watch Racing Louisville play. 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There will be a sale on Monday where tickets are just going to be $5 a piece. Get out and support that team and make sure that Lynn Family Stadium is loud. That's going to do it for us here from the Fam. For Leo on the board, back in the studio, for Casey Whitfield, my name is Aiden Riggs, signing off for Louisville City FC on ESPN Louisville.
13: Angel Reese.
14: So maybe their hope is that she can go three games without getting a tech, right? Like, I mean, but either way, just watching it, it did not look... To me, it didn't look like enough to draw a technical anyway. So whether they looked at the schedule or not, I feel like it was probably a call that should have not been made. But before we slide too far past it, that interview with Stephanie White, you know, it was bleeped so well, it was hard to sometimes tell the context. But when she says the line that, you know, she was given a technical because she said it was animal byproduct that Caitlin Clark was ejected, even though she heard F-bombs the whole effing game. I just like the alliteration of the F-bombs the whole effing game in one sentence. So kudos to Coach Stephanie White for her alliteration skills.
13: It's almost like she has a career in television waiting for her if she wants it, right? You know, almost like she's on air sometimes. Moving on, though. Here on Game Night on ESPN Radio, presented by Progressive Insurance. The headline that you will read about tomorrow, if you haven't already, in the first quarter of this game, Sophie Cunningham was fouled by Dejanay Carrington of the Chicago Sky, who, of course, previously, ironically, played for Stephanie White with the Connecticut Sun and was involved in some Indiana Fever controversy of years past, back in 2024, when she and Caitlin Clark, once upon a time, got tangled up on the court, and in turn, a reporter suggested that Carrington was intentionally trying to harm Caitlin Clark, that the players on the Connecticut Sun were jealous of Caitlin Clark. That's in the past. Here and now, Sophie Cunningham got clotheslined, in my opinion, Dre. It was unintentional, I think. It was inadvertent by Dejanay Carrington, but she clocked her in the face. And regardless of who she was fouling, this is a flagrant foul, in my opinion, all day and twice on Saturday. It was upgraded to a flagrant 2, and in turn, she was also ejected from this game. It's the first ejection of Dejanay Carrington's career. As our resident basketball analyst, and of course one of our senior reporters here at ESPN, in terms of the basketball itself, what did you make of this play?
14: Yeah, I mean, to me, I agree with you. It was a flagrant foul. I did not think it deserved to be upgraded to a flagrant 2. So, you know, kind of setting the stage, it was a fast break, right? And Sophie Cunningham was ahead on the break. And, you know, the argument is Dejanay probably should have just let her score a layup because she was too far behind to make a realistic play on the ball. But

0: 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Fight like hell. And when you get too tired to fight, let somebody else fight for you. That's what they say.
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11: I'm Chad Ryder. Washington Commanders left tackle Laremy Tunsil tore his triceps in practice today. He's out indefinitely. The 2026 Pro Football Hall of Fame class inducted today in Canton, Ohio, which included Drew Brees, Luke Kuechly, Adam Vinatieri, Roger Craig, and Larry Fitzgerald. The legendary receiver thanked his former quarterback for the Cardinals, and now fellow Hall of Famer, Kurt Warner.
12: Kurt Warner is my other teammate I want to thank. He came to the Cardinals when I was 21, and he shaped me by the example that he set through his faith, through his service to the community, as a teammate, a husband, and a father, and also his weird, insatiable love for spaghetti. Kurt, when you demanded that I elevate my preparation, consistency, and accountability, you dragged me into the life's winner's circle. The timing couldn't have been better for a young, impressionable kid, and I continue to aspire to be the kind of man that you are.
11: Larry Fitzgerald, an 11-time Pro Bowler, played his entire 17-year career with the Arizona Cardinals. Just one game left on the baseball scoreboard. It's in Seattle, where the Rays are going for a fifth straight and lead the Mariners 3-1 in the seventh. Dodgers end their seven-game losing streak, defeating the Diamondbacks 2-1 in 10 innings in Arizona.

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1: Amber and Ian. My daughters and my wife were very quick to point out, going, hey, buddy, you know the season's right around the corner. That belly, buddy, got to work on that last month before the season. Thanks, girls. So what do I do when I get home? Get out in the driveway and sweat. This Texas heat. On Saturday, I think it was 211 heat index. My wife's like, you're an idiot. You're going to kill yourself.
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1: Chris Berman here on the Rich Eisen Show, the master of ceremonies of tomorrow's events in the Tom Benson Football Stadium, where
2: Drew Brees is going in, fittingly.
1: Exactly. But you were just mentioning on the radio, TV side of things, now the radio audience is back, that the enshrinement ceremony used to be for years on the steps of the Hall of Fame. And I just took a look at the actual lawn space in between the steps and I-77. And by the way, the steps haven't changed. That's a fixed point. I-77, don't know when it was built. That wasn't moved. I can't believe they used to fit the appropriate amount of people in that space for a Hall of Fame induction.
2: No, if you see, and they have a couple of the tapes here. I mean, not the weekend you're going to wander with everybody, all right, the fans here, but you can see some of them. So there were two that I remember. One was Joe Montana's, mm-hmm. and I guess Ronnie, and I mean, I think they all. And I was at a couple of Pittsburgh ones.
1: Yes.
2: They were Pittsburgh is what, 2 hours, whatever it is?
1: Yep.
2: Hanging off the interstate. I mean, I don't mean hanging, but I mean sitting
1: Yeah.
2: With the trucks going.

0: Donald returning to the Rams.
1: And there's no better defensive line in football. 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Phones are open. 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
2: Jordan Alvarez and the AL West leading Houston Astros are in San Diego to face Fernando Tatis Jr. and the Padres. 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
9: Happy Sunday, Louisville, Kentucky. It's Jeff Tannepole.
10: And John Leggett.
9: And this is Mortgage X's and O's, a winning playbook to get you home here every Sunday. 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You know, this it's a market out here, brother, and it needs expertise and knowledge and ways to get to and through these transactions, don't we?
10: True statement.
9: Over half the year's gone. We are we're setting great records. We've had a couple, you know, shows. We got to hear from some experts. We got to hit an economic review last month, the beginning of this month. And, you know, now we're just ready to, I think it's finish strong, right? Because Granddaddy said it ain't how you start.
10: How you finish.
9: How you finish. And so, you know, hopefully everybody's not too fatigued and weary of the market. You're out there. You're doing well. You know, we really love to get close to book or off book. And, you know, we have an opportunity in this platform. Thank you, David Stockton, for giving it to us. That we like to get, I call them adjacent businesses. You know, businesses that, you know, not necessarily might focus on real estate, but in some form or fashion could come across them. And we were so lucky, John, our guest today. He's a mediator, arbitrator, an attorney, and probably got one of the coolest names anybody's ever been on Mortgage X's and O's. Would you not agree?
10: Undoubtedly.
9: And I'm going to tell you, I think he's a brother from another mother. We got to meet at a networking event back in late May, early June. And since then, we've been trying to get him on the show, and he's here today. And we'd like to welcome Mr. Frank D. Savignon Jr. Welcome to the studio, my friend.
11: Thank you, fellas. I'm honored to be here. Thank you for allowing me to be here. This is going to be a lot of fun. I can already tell.
9: And, yes, it is.
11: You know, this is a blessing. Thank you.
9: You're welcome. I love that your name is a wine, right? Savignon. There's Sauvignon Blanc, right? Did you ever think about doing wine? We know you're going to reveal to us that you were in the wine business at some point, but I'm thinking no.
11: You know, I wish I was getting royalties from every Sauvignon Blanc that was sold.
9: Yeah,
11: but unfortunately, I didn't. But, you know, since moving to Kentucky, you know, I have gotten a little flavor for some bourbon.
9: Okay.
11: And much appreciated.
9: That's the Kentucky wine.
11: That's right.
9: Well, then let's get right into it because this is the first segment. You know, our listeners know us, but we'd like them to get to know you. So this is really the first segment is the story of Frank. You know, where'd you come from? If you're not from Louisville, how did you get here? You know, where'd you go to school? And when we say school, you know, being now a Louisvillian, we mean
10: high school.
9: And we got to hear about that. And then John and I are going to find some neat things to ask you about your career up to that point. Then we're going to eventually roll into what do you do and how do you do it and who can be your customer. How's that sound?
11: That sounds great.
9: All right, man. The floor is yours, my friend. Starting wherever you want to start. All the way back to the womb if you want to.
11: I came out swinging.
9: I love that.
11: But, so I'm not from Louisville. I've been here since 2013. I love it here. Originally from Brooklyn, New York. That's where I was born, from two immigrant parents. first-generation American who, frankly, saw my parents struggle in their separate houses because they got divorced when I was very young. And neither one of them went to college. And I saw the obstacles and the hurdles that presented throughout life. And it was eye-opening to me, the opportunities that presented themselves just by having an education, from having a degree from somewhere. I don't care in what, just from somewhere.
6: Mm-hmm.
11: And for people like me who came from humble beginnings, you know, sometimes that one opportunity is all you need.
6: Mm-hmm.
11: And boy, was that true for me. So,
9: man. That's good stuff, dude.
11: So I went to I moved here in 2013. I went to undergrad at Binghamton University, and you might not know where that is, but if you listen to Tony Koenheiser, he always talks about that.
9: Binghamton, New York.
11: That is upstate New York.
9: Yeah, upstate near Buffalo.
11: Close.
9: Okay,
11: but it's cold, and it's a lot of snow. You get about a over 113 inches of snow a year.
9: That's too much snow.
11: It's never, you know, if it's going to snow, it's a matter of how much. But then I went to...
9: You pause for a second.
11: Yeah, go ahead.
9: Because we want to... First off, what a great story. John and I love... We don't script the show. So what comes out is what comes out. And, you know, that's a blessing because inside someone's story is some real wins there. And I just, as you're telling your story, it made me think of our governor, Andy Beshear. I got a chance to attend an economic summit last month that he presented. And he talked about his grandfather was a first-generation immigrant who did not have the money to go to college but yet bought into a business. And he started a small store, but then he bought into a funeral home. And that afforded him the ability to send his children to school to get an education. One of which Andy's dad, Steve, was the governor because he was an attorney, which then afforded their family to send their kids to school. And so Andy is an attorney, and Governor Beshear was telling the story of that immigrants. That hits close to home. My dad, first-generation immigrant from Thailand, married my mom in America. Now, they were – fortunately, they met in college, so the means were there to go there. But to your point about opening doors and having the ability – you know, they paved the way for what we did. So shout out to your mom and dad, man. So making it possible for you. And I'm sure we're going to hear you probably had a hand in getting yourself there. So we got to go back to the pre-Binghamton. Is that how we say it now?
11: Binghamton.
9: You know, that's the New York way, right? So where did you do, like, grade school, high school-ish?
11: So, you know, I went to it's called H. Frank Carey High School. It's in actually Franklin Square, New York, Nassau County, for those who know the area. My mom got an opportunity to move out of Brooklyn. All I remember really about Brooklyn was, you know, I had to go through two gates, two doors, three doors just to get into my apartment.
6: Mm.
11: I never got to leave the premises unless it's with a parent. You know, I rode the bike in the backyard.
9: So not the safest
11: not,
9: place.
11: Not probably. The safest place. I didn't realize it at the time, but it was not safe.
9: So John and I remember the Beastie Boys. You know, Brooklyn, oh! Sorry, it's time to say that. Okay, so wait. So high school-ish, we're at ESPN. We have to dedicate some time to sports. Now, you look athletic, Frank. I already know that where we're going to go with this. I believe you were an athlete, right? So tell us about your athletic prowess, how it started in the streets of Brooklyn playing stickball, and then you moved your way up to what was the name of the high school? Alice McCann. What was the name of it?
12: H. Frank Kennedy.
9: Oh yeah, I was nowhere close.
12: No,
13: so nice try.
9: Yeah, thanks. It was as fast as I said it. I thought it it was incredible.
11: So, you know, when we moved to Long Island, it was in grade school. That a couple of kids wanted my Halloween candy.
6: Mm.
11: You know, didn't quite look like everyone else. And I got picked on. And one day after school, it was Halloween. I remember I had my bag of candy, and he really wanted my candy.
6: Mm.
11: And, you know, that fight or flight mentality kicked in, and I just ran.
9: Mm. Like Forrest Gump.
11: And I ran, and there was nobody behind me. And I said, well, I'm pretty fast. And I ran for a really long time up that hill all the way home.
6: Mm.
11: And, you know, that was the seed that was planted in a gift that I had to really use my body in a way that I didn't know was possible. And that was through running.
9: Okay.
11: And it was a gift for me.
9: Yeah.
11: And what came next?
9: Okay. So what was that? You became a...
11: So in high school, I love football.
9: Okay.
11: But

0: Don't get me wrong.
1: Yeah, yeah.
0: I mean,
1: yeah.
0: Football just ended. I love the real football.
1: Yeah.
0: I put on a helmet and pads, and that was that was my passion. I was a huge 49ers fan. And
1: because low-key, you had only the Giants or the Jets.
0: And right.
1: And
0: that era
1: at that time, it wasn't going to amount to much.
0: No, no. Okay. I just remember, you know, Mark Sanchez, the butt fumble. I mean, it was just it was a disaster all the way around.
1: Yeah.
0: But no, I was joking aside. So I tried out in seventh grade. I tried out for football.
1: Okay.
0: I weighed about 80 pounds soaking wet.
1: Mm-hmm. Yeah.
0: And the coach was terrified because I was fearless.
1: Thought you were going to get killed, bro.
0: Oh, he thought I was going to get killed. And he went to the track coach and he said, listen, I got this kid. He's the first one around when we do perimeter backstop runs. He's he's the first one around every time. But he's going to get himself killed. He goes up against the O-lineman and they have no mercy on him.
1: Yeah, it's over. Yeah.
0: And that track coach came up to me and at first I was like, thanks, but no thanks. I really love football. And then one day, during school, he finds me in the hall and he says, listen, one of our runners just dropped short. He's coaching varsity. I'm still in seventh grade.
1: Yeah.
0: And he says, I need someone to fill in today at a track meet to run a relay.
1: Okay.
0: It's a 4x8. And I didn't have nothing to do. So I said, okay. So he gave me the uniform. I get on the team bus.
1: You're in seventh grade.
0: I'm in seventh grade.
1: And you're going to the varsity track
0: meet. And I'm going to the varsity track meet.
1: And you're
0: going to
1: be a leg in the relay.
0: A leg in the relay.
1: Oh, I can already feel it.
0: Nassau Community College.
1: Yeah.
0: You know, everyone was just towering over me.
1: Come on, man.
0: And I get on that relay.
1: Yeah.
0: And I kid you not, I think we almost had a school record.
1: What leg were you?
0: They put me in the middle because they didn't know what they were getting either, right?
1: They were figuring.
0: They were like,
1: if this kid waffles, we can make up time one way or the other.
2: And what was the distance on the
0: It was a half a mile.
2: Okay.
0: So
1: Did you smoke them? Did you just absolutely just light them up?
0: It was, you know, it's hard to say in hindsight. I think everyone's eyes were open to, oh, my gosh.
1: This guy can run.
0: This guy could run.
1: Yeah.
0: Like, he's got something there.
1: Yeah.
0: And if he just dedicates his time to running instead of playing football, like, he could actually make something of himself doing this.
1: Were you tall then?
0: Yeah. No, I mean, I didn't hit puberty till college.
1: Okay, she
0: That's
1: like,
0: a different story.
1: Because, like, right now, people can't see. Frank's a pretty good-sized guy. You're 6 feet tall or
0: six,
1: plus.
0: Six.
1: So okay. 6 feet tall. You muscular build, but you were mentioning you weighed 80 pounds back then.
0: I was.
1: So you must have been a little, okay, all right.
0: I mean,
1: they probably thought you were the mascot.
0: Right.
1: You all run around. Okay, so you all do it, and you almost set a record.
0: And the coach came up to me afterwards, and he goes, you really need to consider this. And I want you to come out next year and run track. I want you to run cross country. Man, it was like the first time in my life where someone looked at me and believed in
1: me. Oh,
2: that's great.
0: And
1: so good.
0: Yeah. And you know, he nurtured me the entire time, you know, just developing me and teaching me and taking me to all these exotic track races here and there. And man, it turned into a full-time scholarship.
1: That's where I was going. So you turned this into...
0: This was my job.
1: This was your ticket, man.
0: This was my ticket to get my education.
1: Okay.
0: Something
1: awesome.
0: That nobody in my family really ever got.
1: Beautiful, man.
0: So
1: beautiful.
0: I was the first one in my family to graduate from a four-year college just because I was able to run and get college paid for.
1: Dude, that's so cool.
2: Do you run all 4 years?
0: I ran all 4 years.
2: Okay, fantastic.
1: Did you ever go back and thank the guy that wanted to steal your Halloween candy? Because he was the catalyst. If we think back, you should find that guy.
0: We were great friends.
1: Ah!
0: We were great friends in high school, man.
1: I love it. That's so awesome.
2: So it reminds me, that's Muhammad Ali got started in boxing because some kid stole his bike.
3: Yeah.
2: And he went to look for his bike, and there was a police officer, and he was like, well, what are you going to do? He goes, I'm going to fight that guy who stole my bike. And he said, well, do you know how to fight? And he was like, no. And he brought him to the gym. And that was the genesis of Muhammad Ali. Somebody stole his
1: Becoming
2: bike.
1: The greatest.
2: So you never know.
1: You don't know.
2: What that moment in at that
1: fight
2: time, it was traumatic for you.
1: Yeah,
2: like,
1: fight or
2: oh my
1: flight.
2: Gosh, this kid wants my candy. Turned into,
1: That's a
2: know.
1: Beautiful story, man. That's so good. So you and so to bring everybody back in, you had gotten your 4-year degree in New York, and then you're about to start. Then you decided for law school, right? So let's pick that back up because now we got the backstory, man.
0: So this is great. So. Okay. It's my last year at Binghamton University. I qualified for some extra race, which landed on graduation weekend.
1: Okay.
0: So picture this. First generation American to graduate college, and I have to now go tell my mom that I can't walk down the aisle at graduation because I got some track race to go to.
1: Mm.
0: Oh, she was mad.
1: I bet she was.
0: She said absolutely not. And I'm looking at my coach with my mom on the phone. And

0: I had to somehow navigate this relationship between these three parties. And I told my mom, I said, Mom, I'll make you a deal. I said, if you let me go to this track race, because they did pay me to go here for 4 years and I owe it to them, I said, I promise you in 3 years you will come to my law school graduation.
1: Mm. And had you known at this point you were going to go to law school?
0: At that point, I knew that I was going to go.
1: Okay.
0: But that was my commitment to my mom.
1: Yeah, oh, 100%.
0: To promise her that
1: you would finish.
0: That I would finish.
1: Get your degree.
2: Seems like a reasonable compromise.
1: Yeah, yeah.
0: And ironically enough, my law school graduation landed on my mom's birthday.
1: Oh, dude, man. if you're about to tell me you had another race, I was going to say, but I know that. That's so good, dude. Once again, another.
2: Where did you go to law school?
0: So I went to law school in the frozen tundra of Syracuse, Siberia University. Syracuse University, upstate New York, only an hour north of Binghamton. Met a bunch of great folks there. I'm still friends to this day. Syracuse gave me that opportunity.
1: So how on earth did you get to Louisville, Kentucky from Syracuse? Because it looks like you're going to spend a career in New York, maybe even in the city, you know, becoming a high-powered attorney, maybe. I don't really know what you were thinking when you got out of there, but how transition us to Louisville?
0: Yeah, so after Syracuse, my first job was at a law firm called Fisher & Burstein.
1: Okay.
0: It's a small firm, but they had three offices. They were personal injury, plaintiff's work. But it was a general practice, so I got my fingers in everything from real estate to landlord-tenant to estate planning, personal injury. It was a lot. It was a lot of fun, but I was always learning. My curiosity was always fulfilled in that way. And my first office was in the Empire State Building.
1: Mm.
0: I mean, that's the American dream, right?
1: Dude,
0: like, you
1: go
0: to law school, you work in the Empire State Building,
1: everything's
0: great. So my best friend calls me, and he says, Frank, you've been grinding for 6 months since you graduated. I haven't seen you. We need to go out and celebrate. Like, you passed the bar. We haven't done anything. And I was like, I don't know. I got something to do tomorrow or this or that. But in the back of my mind, I knew I gotta make time for friends and family.
1: Yeah, all work and no play makes Johnny a dull boy.
0: That's right. Yeah. So I went out. It was in January, January 2007, and my now wife, who's from Louisville, Kentucky, her first job out of college was in Manhattan.
1: Okay.
0: And we ended up meeting that night.
1: That night.
0: And I never heard of a Southern accent before.
1: You're smitten. Immediately.
0: I mean,
1: now, you do not have a New York accent. You're very soft-spoken. Were you, at that point, were you not that way? Were you always soft-spoken and no, or did you have that thick Brooklyn?
0: No, I was always soft-spoken.
1: Okay.
0: That was just who I am.
1: Well, so take us to back. Well, what's her name, first off?
0: Katie Seven Young. She went to, you asked about the high school question.
1: Yeah.
0: So she's a graduate of Assumption High School.
1: Okay.
0: And before that, she went to, I think, St. Paul.
1: Shout out Katie. Man, and I bet you know her birthday, too, don't you?
0: I do, but I'm not going to say it.
1: Okay, I was just going to say, just you got a good one here, man. He's. Well, you need to now take us to the meeting. Like, how did this happen? You're a workaholic. I tell you, you're a driven guy. Your buddy says, I haven't seen you. Let's go out. And you find your future wife.
0: So I got to start this story a little earlier. So we're outside this. I call it a lounge. Some people call it a club, a bar. I call it a lounge. This is crazy.
1: Yeah, like, been waiting this long.
0: Right, he says, unless you do bottle service. And in my head, I was like, absolutely not. I'm just starting out. I have no money. I got loans to pay from law school. I'm already down the block when my friend Bobby says, Frank, I already gave him my credit card. We're going in. Now, for those of you who don't know what bottle service is in New York, I mean, you're paying $400 for a bottle of Grey Goose on ice.
1: Yeah.
0: I mean, that to me was just
1: excessive.
0: Very.
1: Okay.
0: But my friend Bob, who worked in Wall Street, worked for J.P. Morgan at the time, he was okay with putting his plastic on the line.
1: Pittance.
0: So we're inside this place now, me, Bobby, quaint little table with a bottle of Grey Goose, and we see these group of girls trying to take a selfie before a selfie was a thing. I think they might have been using a Polaroid camera at the time. And Bob says, I'm going to go help these girls take this photo.
1: Attaboy, Bob.
0: And I said, that's great. I'm going to go to the boys' room. I'll be right back. And he goes, by the way, I called dibs. I'm a blonde.
1: Mm.
0: And I said, Bob, you paid $400 to get into this lounge. You can have whoever you want.
1: Yeah.
0: So I come back from the restroom, and they're still fooling around trying to take this photo. And I jump in the photo. I just photobombed it.
1: Okay.
0: Right next to the blonde that he was referring to. And so we have a photo of the time we met before we even said hello.
1: Dude, that's so cool.
0: Yeah, so then she turned around and she says, "Hi, my name's Katie." And I said, "Excuse me? Where are you from?" She's like, "I'm from Kentucky." Yeah. And in my mind, I said, "Where's that?" I had no idea where it was.
1: Love it.
0: That's the story of where we met. And we worked three blocks from each other. We had lunch every Wednesday. And then she dropped the bomb that she wanted to come home.
1: Mm. And you said, "I'm coming with you."
0: Oh, no.
1: No.
0: I got there. Yeah. I think my next question was like, "So what's going to happen next?" Because yes. I wasn't sure because I wasn't leaving New York.
1: Yeah. You were building a law practice.
0: Yeah, just starting my career and things were looking good. And I never had plans to leave New York. And then 7 years later, at that point, we're married and it made sense. Mm. It made sense. I have family all over the place. My mom went back to Dominican Republic. My sister was in Dominican Republic. Cousins, Florida, Boston, Colorado. I realized I had no ties to New York that were really anchoring me anymore. Yeah. And, I wanted to start
1: family.
0: So how
1: did you do come into Louisville, Kentucky?
0: I always get asked that question to compare New York to Kentucky, and you just can't. You can't compare apples to oranges.
1: Yeah.
0: But for me, I realized the difference when I was able to come here, save money working at a different law firm, and within a year, I was able to buy my first home. Mm. And that was a pot of savings that, frankly, in New York, hadn't begun. Mm. So I immediately saw the difference in the cost of living.
1: Yeah.
0: I wasn't paying $10 for a gallon of orange juice.
1: Yeah, got it.
0: I remember that was the price before I left New York because I was mad. I was real mad.
2: Sure. Yeah.
0: But the hospitality, you really – it's hard to describe until you experience it. Yeah. I mean, New York, nobody says hello. Right. Nobody says goodbye. Right. I mean, unless you're best friends, you ain't talking. You're on the subway. Everyone's looking their own way.
1: Yeah.
0: And here, I'm getting this lady saying hello to me at the grocery store.
1: Yeah.
0: My wife's, waving to some guy mowing the lawn three blocks away from where she lives. And I was like, "Do you know him?" And she says, "No, but that's what we do here."
1: Yeah. Amen.
0: And that was – it created a level of almost safety, I would say.
1: Yeah.
0: That
1: you really hadn't had before.
0: Never.
1: Yeah, you went from Brooklyn to college, to inner city working, right. And all that.
0: It was always analyzing for threats and risk, and even in my law job, it was always analyzing risk. Yeah. So you're always analyzing. You're always trying to read the room, and that's how I grew up. I knew no different.
1: Well, let's talk about the law. I told you we'll run out of time for things to talk about. We got about 7 minutes, mm-hmm. right? So talk about like your practice. What are you in now? How's it going?
0: 7+ years doing plaintiff's work in New York. 10+ years here in Louisville, Kentucky doing defense work in healthcare, long-term care. I then went in-house for a multi-state healthcare conglomerate that doing skilled nursing, doing their risk and litigation. And earlier this year, I launched my own practice doing dispute resolution. And it was natural for me because, I don't know if it's my nature or nurture or both. I have a unique ability to create a safe space for folks to have hard conversations. And sometimes, and doing that work is deeply meaningful for me because I get to meet people where they're at. I get to, a lot of lawyers have a hard time being vulnerable. It's not hard for me. I actually enjoy it. I enjoy having those one-on-one conversations that are meant to get people through hard times. And that's what mediation is a lot of, is, again, reading a room, understanding the temperature, whether I need to, calm it down, bring it lower, take a break, relax, talk about something other than the case. But to have and develop that connection and trust where not only do the lawyers who engage me feel comfortable, but their clients, more importantly, to be able to not be in a flight or flight mentality, but actually in a in a position where they can think logically about, does this offer make sense for me to finally put this case behind me, to lift this burden that I've been carrying for so long? Because some of these cases are deep. I mean, they're hard. These people are living with this, and I don't think they realize how much closure gives them the freedom to walk freely, lightly, happier. And again, I'm not here saying every case is kumbaya.
1: No, dude, but listen, my blood pressure has gone down from the minute you started talking. You are really calming, man. And he is like, I feel like you should read a bedtime story to somebody. But to your point, I'm listening. I hear what you're saying, because a lot of times people are clouded with their emotions that they can't cut through, like the meat of what it is that they're trying to decide on, when it might be the best thing in the world for them, but that emotional wall is keeping them from having rational sense. And your ability to bring that down puts them in a position where, because the value, it's, forget the dollar amount, whatever that is, the value is you're getting your life back. You're closing the door on something that got you to this point here in the first place, right?
0: Amen.
1: That's it,
0: amen.
1: Right? That's it. 100%. That's it.
0: That's it. And you know, it takes, and what I've noticed in my 20 years of doing litigation and the hundreds of mediations that I've done from both sides of the table is, there are mediators out there, unfortunately, that don't have the ability to read the room like that. And sometimes, you know, awareness is the first step. Is if you're not aware of what's going on in the room, you can't really address the process in a way to facilitate that conversation. So really having the gift of being able to read a room, read people, connect with people before you could even have those hard conversations, that's the process. Sometimes you bring people together. Sometimes you have to put them in separate rooms. But you got to know when to do that, because every case is different. Everyone has a story. You got to understand what makes them tick, what makes them nervous, what doesn't. You know, you don't want, if someone is a trauma survivor, and again, people don't think about being in a car accident as being trauma, but that's trauma. Yeah. And, you know, I still remember my first car accident. My dad told me to get back in that car and ride it home, and I was terrified. I said, "What are you? I just got into an accident. You don't want me driving." And he goes, "You will never overcome your fear of driving if you don't get back in that car." He was so right. Mm-hmm. But the re-trauma, you know, not creating that in the space where people mediate, because then you'll never get them to a place where they feel comfortable with a decision. And at the end of the day, that decision of to settle or resolve the case is theirs, not mine. I can't make that for them. Mm-hmm. I wish I could, but you know, at the end of the day, it has to be theirs.
1: Dude, that's
3: awesome. Yeah, so good.
1: So how does someone, in the last few minutes we have, how does someone hire you? How do you, where do your clients, you said you started your own firm.
0: I did.
1: So you're for hire, right?
0: I am.
1: So tell the people how to, who's your best customer, how they get a hold of you, how they hire you.
0: You know, my best customer are lawyers who have clients who are in dispute with another client, who has hired another lawyer, right? So you have two clients who are in dispute. And if you want a mediator who cares deeply about this work, because it's deeply meaningful for me, the easiest way is to go on my website and book your session right online. I've made it so simple. You could go to my website, which is my last name, Savignon, that's SavignonAdr. ADR is Alternative Dispute Resolution. 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
1: That's beautiful. That is www.savinon, SavignonAdr.com, and then they can book a mediation.
0: They can book a mediation. I also do arbitrations for healthcare, long-term care cases. Those are very niche-specific cases, and I've, you know, over a decade of experience doing that. And, you know, that's more of a private case, or you, so to speak. It's private judge. Instead of going to court, where your medical history, everything's public, you actually do an arbitration, which is a private setting, and I act as a private judge who's deciding the case for these parties.
1: Beautiful. Frank, you're a blessing, man. Your story is awesome. I'm glad we get to put it out here on the airwaves and for people to hear. You know, John and I get so wrapped up sometimes in our day-to-day that this radio show is a great break for us, because we get to meet really cool people and hear their story. And you got a great one, man. Thank you for coming down and being vulnerable and sharing with us. And you've definitely made me calm. I'm going to take a nap when this is over. But everybody, this is Frank Savignon Jr., mediator, arbitrator, attorney. His website again was www.savignonadr.com. And you may have heard the I, that's country, right? We really appreciate you coming down and We hope to maybe get you back again and check in and see how things are going maybe next year.
0: I would love it. I would love that opportunity. Thank you so much for having me.
1: You're welcome, man. All right, everybody. 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

0: 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After the break, Nick and Phil and Zach will be here with the Sunday Morning Hangover to catch you up on all the sports you may have missed. Be blessed, everybody.
1: Love you, Jeff.
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0: Greenberg. Yeah, Buster Cherry. And, yeah, funny. Stephen A. and Kendrick Perkins had to debate about court storming. Be some good sound to play. Yeah, we've been talking about it for a little bit, but, jeez.
1: Hi there. Let's sports talk radio, shall we? 437-9680 UPS Jobs Text Line. I'm Phil Baker. John Baldridge looking in horror as he was seeing some of the sound that was, but I forgot how long that open is there. I'm Phil Baker. Nick Kern going to join us from beautiful St. Paul, I believe, is where he is at. So we'll be connecting here shortly. 437-9680 UPS Jobs Text Line. It's saying dead air right now. So I just want to make sure we're good on there on the text line, or somebody's trying to get us on that. But 437-9680, UPS Jobs text line. Tons of things to get into. Got fall camps going on. You got some list season going on. You got the St. Joe's picnic going on. You got news about the Preakness shifting back three, shifting back and making it. I'm curious a lot of Nick's thoughts about this, because when Dieter and Louie came in with Andy and I talking about it, I thought it was a move for the Preakness, like to try to hold the Belmont's feet to the fire, but it was interpreted multiple ways, so I want to hear his thoughts about that. Purdue's AD made a idiot of himself in his opening day, or like his press conference, which was fun and humorous to see out there. We got some sound that we can play from U of L Media Day. We can sights and sounds out there as well. Like I said, I'm Phil Baker. John Baldy behind the glass. Baldy, how are you, good sir?
2: Oh, doing well with yourself, Phil.
1: No, doing great. Just it's hard to believe we're in mid-August, and it feels football-y outside.
2: Yeah, here we are. We're out a month away from college. Got high school football in a couple weeks, so we're gearing up.
1: Okay, so are you doing any? I know you're trying to follow the footsteps of one Nick Kern with the play-by-play gigs. Are you doing high school games?
2: I have in the past. I think I'll have some this year.
1: Okay,
2: yeah.
1: Okay, yeah. I like that. So you and Nick and just can be battling for the KSAA and trying to get some of those high school Friday night lights under there. I like that. You strike me as a guy that gets geared up for the high school football game.
2: You can't miss an old high school Friday night. The parents, the families, the students come out. It's great to have all those Friday night festivities once again.
1: Okay, so it's like Van Wilder never graduated. Okay, everybody's saying we're good on the text slide now, so we are good. I never know if they're like messing with us or if they're actually trying to help us. So I appreciate those that are actually sincere in that. Now, we were talking off air. You didn't get to go to St. Joe's this week, and I was there. I actually want to talk to Nick about this, because I'm pretty sure I saw his wife and daughter from afar as they were leaving. We were entering, and I was trying to say hello. And then my little went straight for all the toy booths and everything, and I ended up paying like $30 for something that I'd probably get at the dollar store for, in fact, a dollar. So there it is. But it's for the orphans. It's for the kids. That's what we do it for. But, no, it was a great time out there. Saw some folks that listened to the station. So saw Nikki V and Jeanette as we were walking to Nick. I was sent the picture of Nikki V holding a cake as soon as he won one, and that was something that he was excited about. So always a great time out there. It was nice. It was saw some familiar faces, and always enjoy going out to St. Joe's. But I gotta say, Baldy, you're probably like on the tail end of this. We're the borderline, and look, I'm not one that shuns the youths and the youngs of the world, because I know that was me at some point. If it wasn't the hipster mullet with one AirPod look that I feel like is very prominent at these picnics, I probably had like an Aeropostale shirt with cargo pants or something, and gel in my hair. So I'm not throwing shade at it, but it is a very prominent look. Is that something that, like, you're probably too old for it, but was that something that started when you were in high school, the Jack Harlow mullet hipster and one AirPod look and Crocs and tall socks? Am I off on this?
2: You know, I'm not the kid who had his iPhone, in grade school or middle school. I think I got my first maybe seventh, grade or so. So I was a little before the iPhone came out,
1: but you know the look I'm talking about.
2: I do know
1: about.
2: The look. You got the AirPods in.
1: You have one AirPod. That's the thing.
2: You're zoned out.
1: Well, but they have one AirPod in. I understand if you have two. I wear two AirPods too. And sometimes, you know, if I'm half listening, to the guys that Creighton's given me his depth chart breakdown of, Paul Petrino's greatest tight ends here, over the years of that, I'm locked into it, but I'm not throwing shade. It's just a very distinct look that I feel like, the youths have at these picnics. And it's just like there was a whole swarm of them. And look, I look like the dad with two toddlers. Like, I get it. But it was just interesting to me. It's like it's something that I've noticed. I'll ask Nick Kern his thoughts about it. But it's definitely a prominent look that I feel like has taken over the church picnics. But a great time out there. Thanks for everybody that came up and said hello. 437-9680. Like I said, UPS Jobs text line. If you want to interact with us at ESPN 680, it's at ESPN 680 on Twitter. I'm Phil_Baker. He's John R. Baldridge on Twitter.
2: That's right.
1: Yes, I'm getting better at this.
2: You're getting it.
1: I want to get Nick's thoughts on some of the happenings around the WNBA. I think he's probably got a lot of thoughts about that. We talk about the College Sports Act, its death. It's probably a cynical approach for me to, quite frankly, the Senate pushes college sports vote to September, which I feel like kicking the can down the road is just going to muck it up. People are going to get in their ears and try to make more revisions and suggestions to that. And, if you thought you were going to get it done now, which I thought they had a lot of good things in there, probably going to look different come September, which, is only a few weeks away. However, it is something that I think people will try to tinker with as well. We got a ton of sound we can get to. We can talk about the Jeff Brohm stuff, the Isaac Brown sitting out boxing on the sidelines. We can talk about some of the media days and some of the list season around Will Stein in Kentucky football. Also want to pick your brain about some of the footage. I know the new Cardinal Commitment basketball video came out. Well done from Louisville basketball, kind of giving some insight. I don't know if that meets... I know a lot of people about the streaming. We're not going to open up that can of worms again, but I think you got some footage from that and trying to get to know this basketball team with a lot of the folks with the sit-down interviews on there, which is really well done on YouTube and their social channels with that, about 12 minutes long. So having it in-house, I think a lot of people, were excited to see some of that out there as well. It looked like a great crowd out at fall camp yesterday for that, and I think there was a good amount of people. And congratulations to Blank and Creighton helping out with Louisville SI. I know Matt McGavick, congrats to him, getting a gig over WHS 11, but sounds like Matt McGavick has, got a nice gig at WHS 11, and Creighton and Blank. The Crunch Zone will be a hybrid model merged with Louisville on SI, so Creighton, who already goes out to all these things and watching relics of the past in terms of 2004, Louisville football games, he can take that content and be productive and hopefully monetize it in some way, shape, or form. Like I said, Nick Kern set to join us here in a bit. So you did not go out to St. Joe's. You wanted to. I know you said you played a little golf. Is that something like where the crew used to meet up? Because that's something that like is a staple for me. It's like the fellas know that like St. Joe's, you're meeting up there. You're going to meet up with the crew. You're going to say, at least, say what's up. That was high school and college. That's kind of like the last hoorah before everybody goes back to school. Everybody kind of hunkers down for football season and the respective teams. If you're Louisville, Kentucky, Indiana fans, the next, month or so of the getting ready for football, you kind of get all the last minute summer festivity pool parties out of the way, and then it just turns to football mode. So is that kind of the John Baldridge calendar for your boy?
2: Yeah, I think you were right on about it. We were talking about this before the show. It feels like the St. Joe's every year is the lead up to Louisville football, to high school football, to Kentucky football, to going back to school. And I remember that was the case when I went back to school. You have the picnic and then school starts back up. Now it seems like school's already started before the
1: My little started, her first day was Thursday, which is crazy.
2: It is.
1: I mean, it's so, like, I have family members in, D.C. and New York and Columbus and South Florida. And they're like, the week before Labor Day is kind of where they go. Now, I know it's kind of shifted a little bit here locally with just the built-in NTI days. And then you got, I think it's probably built a little bit around Derby, too, with the fall break. But I was like, my goodness, like, the first week of August, seriously. So yeah, that's it's exciting, but nonetheless, it does feel a little bit. It's a little cooler outside. Still hot, don't get it wrong, but that breeze feels very football-y, dare I say. Now, the Canton, Ohio Hall of Fame game. Did you watch a second of the Carson Beck versus Haynes King from Georgia Tech, the ACC powerhouse and legends down there? Did you watch any of that?
2: I did. That might have been the best preseason game of all time. It was up there. I mean, Haynes King diving in to score at the end of the game to pick up the victory for Carolina. Carson Beck looked well. I mean, you look at that roster for Arizona. He could be the starting quarterback.
1: I mean, it's not a good roster, so you are 100% right about that. It's bleak.
2: And he wasn't bad, but I know the defense was, you know, not the guys you're going to see out there week one. So
1: yeah,
2: that's the problem.
1: I was locked in. I was able to watch some of it. I've actually, and this is something I got to start taking people up on. So there's been a couple, like, suggestions where it's like, hey, like, I can get you tickets to this, and it's not like anything pressing, but like, you know, our good friend George Timmering down at Barino's Pizza, he was saying, you know, some of the folks that he knows from Coca-Cola, it's like they're always, you know, inviting him. He's like, you got to go up there with him. I'm like, well, maybe I'll take you up on that. That's like one of those weird bucket list things that I kind of want to do. God, this guy is sending the same message 100 times. He sent it on Saturday. I get it. Like, I know what you're doing, and I appreciate that. We played it in the open, so you're not going to get me on that. Do you want me to say, you know, I guess he wants me to say it. I sent this to Strebel, too, so he'll enjoy it. But, yeah, I need to go up to one of these games and just kind of take it all in all its glory. I'm a sucker for Hall of Fames and museums, too. Like, with
2: have you been up there before?
1: On the outskirts of it. I've driven around it, but I need to go up there, especially if I have an invite for that. I need to start taking people up because they will not always have these positions, I would guess, and you need to take them up on that. So, but yeah, it was fun. I was locked in a little bit too, but it does feel like as we shift to list, or we're in list season, you kind of shift from that and kind of to the fall camp models. You got the

0: as Diener has deemed them, the practice prophets. There was a good amount of Louisville fans out at the practice yesterday, reacting to some of the footage out there that, and some of the sights and sounds that, that were out there. So you have that. And then also, you know, I thought an fun exercise. I don't know if you saw this. I know some of the guys have talked about this ad nauseum, but, you know, David Hale did a fun piece on college football's arch enemies for every power conference team. And it's interesting to me because I think when you're like bouncing around, like, Louisville has been in multiple conferences, and it's a fun exercise to do. I want to pick Nick's brain on it, because did you see who they chose for Louisville?
1: I did not.
0: Okay, so this will be a fun exercise for you, because Ennis did this with Spencer, and Spencer hadn't seen it either. And it's one where you'll know the story. I don't think you'll know the player, if that makes sense. So basically, David Hale, he pulled like a lot of things that have happened over the course of college football history for these teams, and who's the archenemy of these things, where if XYZ happened, the outcome would have been different. And it's a fun exercise. So Steve Spurrier's on here a lot for just, you know, poking and pissing off so many different fan bases for that. But yeah, we can do that exercise with that. So like, for example, for the SEC, Alabama, would you have a guess who their archenemy would be?
2: It's gotta be Auburn.
0: Well, but like, it can be a player, not just necessarily a team too, but you're not far off as saying Auburn.
1: Does he have to be playing right now?
0: No, ever.
1: So for Alabama.
0: Alabama's arch enemy. So you got it right with the team. Who would the player be? He's a prominent podcaster that wears funny hats.
1: You have to give it to me.
0: Cam Newton. So Cam Newton only played one season at Auburn, but left his lasting legacy by leading the Tigers to an undefeated season and winning the Heisman Trophy in 2010. Many Alabama fans still believe that Newton shouldn't have been eligible to play for the Tigers after his father allegedly shopped him around the schools out of junior college. Auburn ruled Newton ineligible following an NCAA investigation, but he was reinstated less than 24 hours later. In the set season, the Iron Bowl against Alabama, Newton led the Tigers to the greatest comeback in the program's 117-year history. Auburn trailed 24-0 in the second quarter before Newton passed for three touchdowns and ran for a stunning 28-27 victory that is known as the comeback, is there. So, yeah, it's just like that. That's an example there. And some of them are like teams, as like Arkansas, theirs is the Texas Longhorns. So it's a fun exercise. So when Nick joins, we'll have some fun with, you know, who Louisville should have been. Like for Kentucky, because the guy's on the list multiple times, the archenemy Steve Spurrier. So you're probably a little too young to know about that, but I mean, he had some great one-liners, on there. So, you know, few, if any, of the SEC foes have tormented Kentucky quite like Florida over the past 40 years. The reality is underscored by the Wildcats' 31-game losing streak to the Gators from 87 to 2017, the fourth longest in uninterrupted series NCAA history, highlighted by Danny Werfel and Chris, Rowley in the 1993. No one seemingly savored Florida's dominance more than the Gators' coach Spurrier, who routinely jabbed the Wildcats in the media and ran up the score when he ran into Kentucky on the field from 90 to 2001. The disdain never faded. In 2006, Clemson lost to Spurrier and South Carolina's team, then fell to Kentucky in the Music City Bowl. A month later, following the suburb, Spurrier quibbed, said, "We thought we had done something good by beating Clemson, and then Kentucky beat them." So that's funny out there. But yeah, so it's just some a fun exercise that we can take texts about, because I don't think you'll know the name. You'll know the story with it. So we'll wait till Nick joins us with that. But a fun exercise from David Hale. Okay, so a bunch of things we got to get into. I know, like, there's a couple different like ways, after hearing a bunch of shows from the last couple days react to the Isaac Brown stuff. You're aware of like the boxing apparently that was had on the sidelines during the camp, and a lot of people were not a fan of that. So for those that didn't see it, and I'm sure if you're locked into Sports Talk Radio, you probably saw it, the Isaac Brown component of him not practicing, but like, he was on the sidelines boxing. And so, you know, our buddy Matt McGavick tweeted yesterday, running back Isaac Brown still isn't an active participant during the team and positional segments of Louisville's second day of camp. He is doing individual workout with a trainer. So I understand there's a couple different ways to look at this, okay? You have a good amount of fans that have been programmed after the Mykel Brown situation with basketball,

0: not necessarily like today's athlete, but like not misspeaking about today's athlete, if that makes sense. Like, I think that's something that is because I don't think he likes it, but I also think, like, you can go back to this. I know Andy played the sound. Whenever Isaac Brown returned, when it looked like he was heading back to, it was between like Texas was getting in the mix. It looked like, well, he did his interview down at the Gold House, okay? And in doing it down at the Gold House, he said he hadn't talked to Jeff Brom yet, and when he was returning. That's interesting to me. Like, you know, because it feels like Vince Merrill was brought here to kind of navigate those situations and also try to navigate those personalities, quite frankly. And I think Jeff Brom, he's just the guy who, you know, the guy that's just married to the game. Like, he's out to eat with his wife, and then he's looking at the salt and pepper shaker, and he's like, I could do a halfback direct, flea flicker, you know, roundabout there. And he's envisioning that in his mind, and all the other stuff that comes with it, whether that be agents, asking prices, contracts, NIL, raising more money. He didn't want anything to do with that. He understands that's part of the game, but it's also something that I feel like he's still processing how to get there. Now, I would venture to say, without having any insight, this is purely my speculation on this, I would imagine when Texas got involved, there was a premium number that probably was thrown to Isaac Brown's people. And he may be injured. I don't know have any insight to why he wouldn't be doing this. However, with the hype, and I want to give him credit too, and I know this is brought up, he played in the Bush's Baked Beans Bowl too. So like, there's that component. Now people could say, oh, well, he maybe had money on the line. Well, he fulfilled his obligation then if it's, you know, he met the threshold of games that he needed to play. He didn't have to do that. If there was, you know, a financial component in there, fine. But he still played the game. You got to give him credit for that. As I'm getting, you know, the flow chart in my brain, and I'm kind of, people will weaponize the boxing situation on the sidelines and not practicing and Jeff Brom's comments from that. I would guess in order to come back, there were probably some concessions or guarantees that were like, hey, like, you know, fall camp, like if I'm not feeling it, you know. And that's me purely speculating, but that's something that I think is interesting to me as we try to decipher everything about, you know, the Isaac Brown. Now, for those that missed it, this is what he said a couple days ago about this with the question and answer about Isaac Brown. Here's what it sounded like as heard on 93.9.
1: Jeff, just the status of Isaac Brown, saw him off to the side a little bit. Is there something there? Is it kind of just managing him throughout camp?
2: Well, apparently we just got to get him a little healthier. Once we do, he'll be out there practicing. But that's about all I got for that one.
0: That tells me that, he didn't talk to Isaac Brown upon his returning here. It's like, it feels like, you know, some of the positional coaches, Vince Merrow and his role is just kind of like, hey, this is what we're feeling today. And he's just going to, Jeff Brom's just going to roll with who he has at that point. So that's interesting to me. I don't want to make it bigger than it is, but I also think it's not nothing. I don't want to make it bigger than it is, but it's not nothing. And for somebody texting in on the text line, did he practice Saturday? According to McGavick, this is what he had out there, and I had some other folks that were out there as well. It said, as of yesterday, running back Isaac Brown still isn't an active participant in the positional segments of Louisville's second day of camp. So he's doing individual workout with the trainer. So that's out there. Do with that what you want. That's all I have, Texter. And I don't think, like, people are so programmed to think that this is a Mykel Brown situation. I don't think it's that. I just think it's a athlete in 2026 situation that is making a lot of money, and if he performs well on the field and has some of those electric moments that, let's be honest, I mean, he has had, this will be I don't want to say a non-story. I think it'll be there, but like if he goes to Ole Miss and gets three touchdowns and has over 200 yards or, you know, 300 yards, people are going to be like, all right, keep boxing on the sidelines. It's just a thing now because it feels like he was considering leaving concession room, and Jeff Brom doesn't like it. Like, that tone tells me he doesn't like it. So that is something that I know folks are out there. So yeah, if you search it on Twitter, I mean, there's a WDRB put some stuff out of him just kind of walking on the sidelines with the trainer. He posed with some photos yesterday.

0: That so, you know, Jody put out yesterday, Isaac Brown did practice some today, was the offense, was with the offense toward the end and had some fans waiting after. So that was out there that he apparently got on the field a little bit. And that's, you know, do with that what you want. I think that's, I don't think it's anything, but I think it's, you know, something to monitor out there as well. 437-968 at UPS Jobs text line. Isaac and a few others were working out with trainers, and then he took a few reps later. It's a non-story. Yeah, that's what I just alluded to, that he did a little bit out there. You know, it's a non-story if, you know, you want it to be. It looks like if he has three touchdowns, I think people will, and it starts his, catapults his Heisman campaign, which I'm seeing a photo sent on the text line of him, Heisman time with some, posing with some fans, then so be it. You know, I just think, but, you can't tell me in Jeff Brohm's cadence and tone of that, he wants to be careful what he says about not, because I don't think he likes it. Because I think he wants, you know, if you're out there, he wants people to go 100% on that. I can't wait until the ball snaps so we can quit breaking down coach sound. I don't think you all are doing anything wrong at all, but I'm ready for football stories and non-press conference stories. Yeah, I mean, I just think I'm with you, but like when you're in list season and you're in fall camp and I want to break down, you know, just what the national pundits think about these guys, I'll play that sound too. I got David Pollock and, you know, Adam Rittenberg sound that we can play on that. But I mean, that is the story of, you know, whether or not your star running back who was considering going to Texas, wasn't practicing a day one, only had a couple practice. He was got it in there on the tail end of last day of practice. And then as somebody pointed out on the text line, you know, I love Louisville, but, you know, Brohm made it a story by just kind of the quick sound bite right there and just kind of his tone. So, I mean, I think that's it out there. 437-9680 UPS Jobs text. Let's play a couple more pieces of sound. I'll get the, I think Deion Branch spoke yesterday too, so we can get to some of that as well. Let's play. I'm going to get this. Here was Brohm on the defense, which I thought was interesting. Here's what he had to say as heard on ESPN Louisville earlier this week.
1: Two-parter. Will Mark Ivey call the defense in games this year?
2: Yes, Mark Ivey will be the defensive play caller.
1: And then what did you see from him since you've worked with him that said, hey, this is the right guy to take over and to do that?
2: You know, I think we got a very capable room of coaches that have been together. We understand our system. We understand what we're trying to do. We understand things that have worked, why they've worked, and we understand while things didn't work and what we need to get better at. And then there's a big nucleus of guys in there, including me, that I feel like we're going in the same direction. We've also added some veterans in that room. We've got a strong defensive coaching room of even not the so-called 10 assistants, a lot of guys that have been with me that have coached at a high level that really understand what we're doing and have at least a quick grasp when they got here. And now, of course, they're fully up to speed. It's a good room. Now, when we go through that, you know, Coach Ivey, when I got here, was the one coach that we retained, and we retained him for a lot of reasons. I think I heard tremendous things about him. I mean, I could go on and on about what I heard, but because of it, we took a chance on, you know what, let's even though I did not know him, let's keep Coach Ivey here and go full speed ahead. And he's been fantastic in every role we've given him, whether it's the D-line, the linebackers, and now co-coordinating the defense, but actually calling on game day. I think he's ready. He's eager. He's willing to put in the work and learn. And we got a room of a lot of voices, which is what I like, even on offense, even though it's my voice. We got a lot of voices in there, and I want voices, and we have that on defense. He's willing to listen and adjust, but I think he'll be very hungry. Now, has he called it, a whole lot? No, but he has. He called it in the bowl game, I think, before we got here. But he's just at a stage where I think this is what he wants to do. Man, he's really worked hard at it. Like I said, we've got a lot of guys that are helping him in a lot of different ways. Man, he's taking it all in. So I think he's going to give us everything he has and do a really good job, and he's fired up about it. And I like our defensive coaches, and I like our defensive personnel.
0: That's interesting to me, too, because of kind of the fiery back and forth you would get sometimes with Ron English last year, obviously not returning in promoting within from there. So that's something that I know a lot of people had thoughts about over the course of the last week or so. One more quick follow-up before we get to break, and then I think Dick will probably join us here in a bit. Here's a follow-up on the running back and their health question, as heard on ESPN Louisville a couple days ago.
3: Kind of going back to running back, Sakai was in a yellow jersey. What is the update on, or how is he doing? And then also, is there kind of a feeling of, oh, no, not again, with some of the running backs just having, you know, those two guys kind of maybe banged up?
2: Well, I like our running back room. Lakai's a young running back. Unfortunately, I don't know, maybe a month ago, he hurt his pec a little bit in the weight room, lifting weights. So we just want to get that fully healed. But it will. It did not require surgery, but it just takes a little time. We don't want to press the issue. I think Kewan Brown is healthy, ready to go. I think Marquise Davis is a really good option, a running back, a transfer from Missouri that's young but thick and strong and can do a lot of things for us. Of course, Braxton came in last year. He's gained weight and strength, and he's very capable of playing well. So maybe numbers-wise, we don't have a tremendous amount of numbers, but the ones that we have will all play for us.
0: Interesting. It's just a little bit more in depth than not having all the info around the Isaac Brown situation. I'll just say that if you're splitting hairs on the topic there, but we can get Nick's thoughts about that as well. He's Baldy. I'm Phil. It's the seventh highest rated sports talk show on Sundays during the highly competitive 10 to noon time slot. Appreciate you making us a part of your Sunday morning. Reminder, if you're driving around, keep it locked here to your sports leader, ESPN 680-1057. We got you covered with Reds Nationals coming up at 12 o'clock after us, and then a little Padres versus Astros for Sunday Night Baseball. And reminder, we are your home for the University of Louisville football. We'll have a ton of pregame as the Ole Miss game going on. I think we'll be the pre-show as there'll be nonstop content leading up to that game with as well as a live play-by-play full postgame with your boy Mark Ennis. On that, he's got you covered for that. And then we got you for Kentucky postgame as well with TJ Walker, the sports talker, and Chameleon Cantrell. They got you locked right here as we get closer to football season and the NFL sneaking up too. Heard you were able to hear that on your sports leader. All right, on the other side, we'll see if Nick's able to join us. 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
3: 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Yordan Alvarez.
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0: 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Our
1: number one, second segment, I should say. Getting used to this two-break, an hour thing. Look at us. Ads on Sports Talk. Keep it locked here to your sports Twitter. Reminder, Sunday Night Baseball. You heard the promo coming up if you're driving around. Reds, Nats coming up after us. Baldy behind the glass. Nick Kern set to join us. I'm Phil Baker. Keep it locked here to your home for college football, the NFL, the Derby, college basketball, the Final Four, everything else in between. Keep it locked here to your sports leader, ESPN Louisville, and the ESPN Louisville app. Fun first segment. Like I said, the Cardinal commitment video went out there a couple days ago, so if you missed any of that footage out there for some of the footage maybe you want to see from the Bahamas trip, that's out there on YouTube, so I think a little bit more in-depth of getting to know some of the players, which I said was so integral. Let's get ESPN Louisville intern Will Hanke and our Bahamar correspondents of it, getting all the news and notes from down there. Get to know some of the coaches, Sean Dixon. Get to know Anders Jack and the defensive philosophy a little bit. So I think a good breakdown of everything they have out there. I want to get Nick's thoughts on Enos Kanter or Enos Freedom and Royce White. Have you followed that story?
2: A little bit, yeah.
1: I say we just, as soon as Nick joins us, we just lob that up.
2: I saw that this morning, and I was like,
1: boy, you don't think that made his algorithm?
2: That woke me up, I'll say that. Well, yeah.
1: Woke a lot of people up at some capacity. But yeah, I'm looking at the crowds out there, man. It looked like a great crowd out at practice yesterday at the Louisville football camp, so I know a lot of folks were out there. So yeah, I know a couple people texting. Yes, Isaac Brown did practice on the tail end yesterday, but that was a storyline the last couple days by him not practicing earlier on there, but then on the back end you had that. A couple other things that I wanted to get to. We can talk about Deion Branch had to say Louisville's wide receiver room is deeper than it has been. I think that's interesting because of the expectations that, quite frankly, Jeff Brohm's kind of put on that room. So, I mean, we talked about this on the other side, some of the Brohm sound, Isaac Brown, and then the defense, who's doing the play calling there. But I'm fascinated to see what, you know, Trey Richardson can do under Jeff Brohm and some of the offensive, what some of the expectations he's putting in on for him. So, you know, for those that I guess they're trying to get him a little bit healthier too, but they're putting some lofty goals down at ACC kickoff. I mean, they said they wanted him to have like 80 catches, which means they want him to play deep into bowl season and then possibly having some sort of deep run there. So here was Jeff Brohm on Trey Richardson as heard a couple days ago right here at ESPN Louisville.
3: Well, Trey can run. We didn't have him in the spring. We had to get him healthy. He had an injury we had to get him back from. It was a little worse than we thought when we got him here, but he's fully healthy. He's played a lot of football. He can stretch the field. So we'll use him both on the inside and the outside. Find out what he does best. For us, getting the ball in his hand is important, but also letting him stretch the field and attack the field vertically. And I think we have the arm strength right now.

0: how to get it to them in a lot of different ways, and we need to make sure we're doing that.
1: What's the first thing you notice with that clip, Baldy?
2: He has to, I don't know. I'm trying to think of the first thing. I think he likes Trey Richardson, likes the potential they see in him. And there's not much to it besides that.
3: Well, I think it's interesting because he talks about arm strength. And that was something that, quite frankly, it didn't feel like he was calling out Miller Moss, but that was an issue last year on arm strength. And that's something that, I think a lot of people are going to, you know, I think it was kind of a compliment to Lincoln Kienholz, quite frankly. It's like having the arm strength to get him the ball, make the plays that he wants, because they said he wanted him to be utilized like good old Rondell Moore when at Purdue. So, you know, I think that's something to monitor here of how he's – the expectations he's putting on Trey Richardson and getting some of these – clips out there about Lincoln Kienholz. That's interesting to me that he has that out there. So if you missed some of this, I think this will be interesting. I'm not going to play all this, but there's probably going to be a pre-roll at this, so I'm going to click on this real quick. But, you know, Deion Branch spoke yesterday, and the expectations that he has around some of these, you know, the post-practice, I think it's interesting because we don't know a ton about these receivers, but Deion Branch thinks it's like one of the best ones that he has. So here's what he had to say as heard yesterday out at U of L.
4: It's been great. The guy's been flying around. I think we're pretty much where we should be, you know, and I think at some times Coach might get mad at me. I think we're a little ahead of the curve, just a little bit, you know, which is a good thing because we still have a million things to install. So I probably won't be saying that by next week, you know. We might be probably even by next week, but as of right now, I feel like the guys have taken everything that we did in the summer, and it's actually translating over to my training camp.
5: You didn't have Trey in the spring,
4: correct,
5: but you had him in the summer, I guess.
4: Yes.
5: And how much does that help, and what does he bring? Now that you've had him out there,
4: yeah,
5: talk about what he brings.
4: Oh, it helps a lot, I think, because that was the one piece that we were missing from the offense all spring, well, just winter workouts, spring, and then also summer. I mean, you clearly see him super explosive. The kid can get down the field. You know, he can get from A to B. He's just a good receiver. Has a lot of experience. Played in some great competition in the SEC. So I think all that stuff helps, and it's going to carry over to the ACC. And I look forward to actually coaching this kid.
6: Trayshawn, the guy who considered leaving, obviously came back.
4: Right.
6: What do you see from him as he tries to elevate his game over last year?
4: Oh, a lot of growth. I thought Trayshawn, from last year to this year, a whole lot of improvement. You know, and I think the biggest thing now, he's going to get more of an opportunity to make plays for us. Last year he was playing the X. He was on the backside, really didn't see the ball too much, and was just trying to kind of feel his way through the season. You know, he got better and better week in, week out. But now here's the opportunity for him to possibly be one of the main guys. And I think he's done a great job so far.
7: As a whole, what do you like about this group?
4: I want to make sure I express this a little bit. I know we got all the stuff flying over. But me, as a receiver coach, as a former receiver, the things that these guys are doing, they're taking all the coaching, everything we're doing in the classroom, and they're transferring it to the football field, which is super amazing. Me personally, I've been saying this for the longest. This will probably be by far Coach Brown's best receiver unit that he's ever had. Hands down. Receiver unit, not just saying one or two guys as a whole. I think we have 4 to 5 guys that we're really banking on over the previous years. And I can't say what he did at Purdue or at Western Kentucky. You know, it's always been like one guy been the main guy. And sometimes you kind of handicap the offense by that way. But I feel, me personally, this is just my opinion. I feel like this will be Coach Brown's best receiving unit that he's had his whole career.
3: That's interesting to me because, you know, I think – yeah, like the Rondell Moores, the Chris Bells, they've kind of been the primary targets in Jeff Brohm. And there's, it's not the takeaway from, That's interesting that Deion Branch said that to me, because I think collectively with the reported NIL money and resources that have gone into football, it's kind of like, okay, Brom's like, you know, you get me these receivers and then I can really instill my offense for that. So I could see the reluctant nature of Deion Branch not wanting to like overspeak, like, you know, the team message and setting the expectations of that. But I agree. I think Diener and Blank and, you know, Ennis talked about it with Biscuit. It's like not a quiet confidence, but like some of the deciphering of Brahmese, as I like to say, if you can speak fluent Brahmese, and it's difficult to kind of decipher through his coach speak and then what also a quiet confidence is for him. But I'm in agreement. Like the defense he's kind of speaking about, I think the Lincoln Kienholz component too is something else that's out there that, you know, really, it's going to be different. It feels like it's going to be different than Miller Moss, but in the same breath, it's like, okay, if it's not, then you're going to have some bigger issues with that. But I feel like, you know, some of the comments that he's made about the receiving core out there, that's something that I'll enjoy. Let me get Adam Rittenberg. He was on earlier with Andy too this week about Lincoln Kienholz. And I think this is interesting, like just the national perception of what many think about Lincoln Kienholz and his time at Ohio State. Here's Adam Rittenberg of ESPN on him.
8: No, I think that's fair, and I will say this. You know, talking to people around Ohio State last spring and into the summer, Lincoln was really pushing Julian Sand. That was looked at as a toss-up until Julian pulled ahead in preseason. He goes on to become a Heisman finalist. So I think they regarded Lincoln really well there. He just did, obviously didn't play a lot. So it's a different type of situation for Louisville. But I think they have that chance, right? They can be that second ACC team if we're assuming Miami is going to make the playoff. I think it's a pretty safe assumption. But you have a great opportunity week one against Ole Miss, a playoff team with a Heisman Trophy candidate at quarterback and a Doak Walker candidate at running back and Kewon Lacy. And then you have the ACC schedule. And, you know, again, being that number two team in the ACC, we've seen, you know, gives you a real chance.
3: Yeah.
8: But I think it goes back to what you said. Can you avoid, like, losing the games you shouldn't lose? I'd much rather be in Louisville's position than a lot of these other teams in that they can win the big one. Jeff can win the big game. He's not intimidated.
3: That's a good point.
8: He has the right type of play calling approach and the right type of mental approach to win the big game. He's got to stop losing to Cal and, you know, some of these teams that he's lost to. Yeah, the game was at Stanford a couple years ago. I mean, those are just inexcusable when you have the talent edge and given what's on the line. So if those go away, I think they're absolutely in that mix to be an at-large. And, you know, if this thing and when this thing gets bigger, I think they're going to be a pretty consistent playoff team.
3: Look, we've talked about this over the course of Brahm's tenure here, and I know people want to point back to even when the Satterfield stuff and Brahm was the shiny toy up I-65. This is going to be something that in the growth of Jeff Brohm is going to be monitored and quite frankly focused on when you're trying to navigate these waters of, hey, like college football playoff or bust, or, you know, the Brohm expectation, and fairly or unfairly, like people want to cast the Brohm blunder. You can't have these losses, and that's going to be the next step that I think people and having the expectations, like going to the Bush's Baked Beans Bowl, although it was a great meme of, you know, Clev Lubin eating out of the big bowl of beans, and it's fun. That's not what you spent all this money for on this roster. You're taking care of the Stanfords, and look, I mean, quite frankly, the league has gotten better with some up and coming coordinators. Had some places that you've kind of scoffed at in the past. So, you know, I think Jeff Brohm, you know, what he's been able to do in his first few years here is admirable, going to the ACC championship game. I think the consistency at quarterback, getting the most out of this receiving room, and then, you know, the quiet confidence about the defense and, you know, not having Ron English here, but kind of tossing the keys to a guy that has kind of climbed his way up the ladder. Like, yeah, that's fine. Like, I'm just trying to make mental notes of some of the expectations and some of the things that people are focusing on as we gear up for that. 267-9680 is the phone number. He's John Baldy. I'm Phil Baker. Keep it locked here to your sports leader, ESPN 680-1057 in the ESPN Louisville app. We'll get to some Will Stein sound here in a bit. We'll talk a little bit about the College Sports Act not pass or being kicked down the road, I should say, till September, which I think is, you know, I know Pat Forty was on earlier this week with Diener kind of breaking that down. But for those that missed it, the Protect College Sports Act failed to reach a vote in an all-night pre-recess session in the Senate that ended early Saturday, though the bill did not gain a spot on next month's calendar after the chamber comes back from summer break. I love that they have summer break like it's recess, like it's the end of days or the beginning of days then confused, where they're just throwing the papers everywhere. Like you, like it's just like, yeah, this is why I was on with Andy and Nick, and they were talking about they think it gets passed and they think it's like, this is the jaded approach that I take, like a summer recess. It just makes me laugh. College sports is something that needs to be fixed. They have a good solution, said Majority Leader John Thrun. We just need to get it teed up for next month. I'm kind of the agreement. A lot of things can change over the course of, like, a lot of backroom deals are being done. Calls are being made. Like, hey, let's tweak this. Let's change that. Let's do this. And that's going to make people upset on that. So these conferences signed it and saved it from a near death late last month after a fury of negotiations. But as it was revived, it faced a reality check in the Senate, where lawmakers from SEC states, including Tom or Tuberville, boy, I'm sure what could possibly go wrong there, and others were its biggest skeptics. The bill was closer to a vote. Congressional Black Caucus of the AFL-CIO also came out against it. Amendments dealing with issues that were never part of the bill that also started coming up. So these are the things that I'm talking about. All these people that are trying – too many cooks in the kitchen are trying to make revisions and trying to fix that. So I thought there were a lot of big things in there with, like, the one-time transfer rule and just kind of having it to where there's, you know, a third – among the biggest bill's features would be the redefinition of third-party NIL, the name, image, and likeness sponsorship deals that are most the blame for the spiraling costs. Under the current rules, schools can share revenue from $21.3 million among all the players across their athletic program, but there's an uncapped amount of extra money to be made during these third-party deals, which are often brokered through multimedia rights, so like the Learfield JMIs of the world. That's going to be interesting to me to see how, like, what that looks like. So, yeah, that looks like it's going to try and get back on the thing for September. I'm not holding my breath for it, but it's interesting to me that a lot of people have strong opinions about that. All right, if you want to pop me up, I think this is the right Joe. I'll do the Joe open, a cup of Joe, and if I can find his open. All right, here's what Cup of Joe's opener sounds like for caller Joe.
9: I just think this guy is out of touch. We need a nice liberal athletic director.

0: the best scenario in my estimation is, she says, no, Travis, you know what? My heart belongs to Joe Biden.
1: Oh, the best part of waking up is Folgers in your cup.
2: The best part of waking up is Folgers in your cup.
3: Joe, the floor is yours.
0: I appreciate it. Thank y'all. Quickly on Coach Brohm, he gave y'all one soundbite during the week, and to me it was the most important soundbite. You ask what keeps Coach Brohm up at night. It's a bad snap against Ole Miss when the game could be won on an extra point. A bad snap that the game could have been won on a field goal or a block extra point. That's what's keeping Coach Brohm awake. He said his special teams are not up to par. And I guarantee it, whoever that special teams coach is, he better get up to par or he won't have a job, to make a long story short. You can't play an Ole Miss team and just give the game away. If Ole Miss beats you, you got to make Ole Miss earn it. The last thing you want to do is have a Rutgers-Louisville scenario up there a few years ago in New Jersey when you had an offside penalty on a special team. So it's a killer when it happens. It's joy when everything goes good. So everybody don't know the kicker's name. I guarantee that I can't name the little kicker or punter or long snapper. But, boy, if one of them screws up against Ole Miss, everybody will know their name. So that's what's keeping Coach Brohm up right now is those special teams. And he told y'all, and when he says something, I think I halfway believe Coach Brohm. I don't think he BS's too much. So if I was a Louisville fan, I'd be worried about those special teams. And quickly on Jay Batt, I don't know if he's a liberal or a conservative. I don't know his politics yet. But I know one thing, if he can get in there and shake up this SEC athletic departments in some of these teams that Mr. Barnhart bowed down to, he'll get my vote of confidence. You cannot be a Kentucky and just bow down to all those schools in the Deep South. Because it's a whole different ball game down there. This is the Upper South, and if Jay Batt can handle his part here and get Kentucky a favorable this or that whenever it comes up, a questionable draw here or there. I mean, this is something he's going to have to fight them hard, because they're thinking they're getting another Barnhart and these athletic directors at Mississippi, Alabama, Georgia. Long story short, so if he can overcome.

0: the stereotype of him just bowing down to him and get her and fight him, then I like Kentucky chances on a lot of different sports. So that's about it on Sunday. I got a red shirt on right now. I got one red shirt in my wardrobe, and I'm wearing it today. And I don't wear a red very often. So everybody light a candle for Joe today. Thanks a lot. Goodbye.
1: Thanks, Joe. I appreciate it. I was in a trance right there looking for sound, but I'm going to play a piece of sound. I failed to mention this as I believe it's Nile Hayes has joined the Louisville football program. He's a punter, and it looks like, you know, yeah. So, I mean, for those that worried kind of about special teams, that's interesting to me that it is out there. So for those that missed this, this is what Jeff Brohm had to say, if I can find it, about the special teams, and he wasn't being a fan of some of the kicking. He's not confident in the kicking game and had a bad practice, but here's what he had to say about that as heard a couple days ago on ESPN Louisville.
2: Jeff, after the spring game, you kind of talked about the kicking game and needing to improve. You added a kicker and a punter since the spring game. How do you kind of assess where you are right now in the battles for those jobs and really a lot of new faces all over the special teams?
3: I'm not confident right now. So that was not great today. And we've made some strides in the spring. I didn't think we'd perform very good during the spring game, which is disappointing. Now, we have great competition there. We've added quite a few pieces, more than we've ever had. So we've got to just work our way through it. So the consistency of kicking the ball, both in extra points, field goals, kickoffs, and consistently punting the ball, has to get better. Talked about that a lot. Talked about it a lot today. I didn't think it was a great first day, so we've got to work through it. Spend some time on it. We got to, around 4 weeks to get it right.
1: Yeah, that was kind of the tone, which a lot of people, and I think what Joe was echoing about the special teams there, that people have some concerns about that. So look, I mean, it's Jeff Brohm. Look, that's kind of his tone on a lot of these things, right? Like he's just very, like, that's why I think it's difficult for him, going back to the Isaac Brown situation, I think it's difficult for him to answer that, where it's like, I know I'm not in the XFL concussed, like, play through it type thing, which I'm not saying that's what Isaac Brown has, but, you know, the mantra of play through it, hand in the dirt football guy, when he has a star running back on the sidelines doing that. I think he struggles with how to navigate that. And I know people say that's a non-story, it's not out there, but I would imagine Isaac Brown was paid a lot of money to return. I think, with Texas pursuing him. So I think the expectations that Jeff Brohm has for him, he saw the fans out there posing with the Heisman poster. So I think there's not, it's kind of a long shot just because I think you have to catapult yourself into the discussion early on. But if you have a big game against Ole Miss, I don't think it's out of the realm of possibility to be talking about how he's viewed in the national media, being on that Sunday night game in Nashville against an SEC opponent. It could be viewed through the scope of you could be in the conversation for that. So I think that's, that's something that a lot of people are going to gravitate toward here and maybe weaponize if this continues to persist. I don't think it's like a massive story, but it's not nothing, because I think you heard of just how he talked a little bit more in depth about the other running backs, and that's interesting out there too. Me, 437-9680, UPS Jobs Text. I want to play some Bobby Petrino sound. I want to talk about Kyle Tucker and Pat Kelsey's interview, if anybody cares about that, him going on with that. We talked about the Cardinal commitment. We can also talk about David Pollock and his thoughts on UofL. We can put that out there as well. Also, I was kind of giving – somebody sent something into me, which I don't want to throw this lob up. I'm gonna make sure it's a valid photo that was sent to me, but I know some people are going to weaponize it. And we'll see if I talk about it on the other side. I don't know. That's a tease, as they say, at the business. Reminder, you got a couple more chances to watch some Louisville football practices tomorrow, August 10th, 9:45. So at the tail end of the Dieter Show. So I wonder if Creighton and Blank are going to have, like, excused absences, like, outside the final 15 minutes of the Dieter Show. So you got the 10th, the 11th, Thursday, August 13th, and Friday the 14th. So a couple more, a few more times to watch that if you want to see that on the practice field. It looked like a great crowd out there the other day, or yesterday. There was people trying to get their first glimpse of that, and Jeff Brohm and members of the media just lingering around can hear, see Lincoln Kienholz and try to, in all his glory out there, the Iron Buckeye that Zach UC adores so much. Let's see. Louisville did get a kicker from Australia to join the team this week. And yes, I did just allude to that. If I made $9 million like Brom, would nothing would keep me up at night? Well, I mean, I'm sure some things. Yeah, I mean, $9 million, baby. That's, you got to pay those bills, baby. That's what we do here with that. All right, on the other side, we'll see if Nick Kern's able to join us. Got some more sound that we can play. Maybe a couple pieces of sound from the Will Stein stuff. I want to play the Purdue AD just making an ass of himself. So we can do that. We can talk about what some of the list season I want to dive into. The football biggest enemy component. We'll take your ideas on that. Who's public enemy number one in the super villain power rankings, I think is an interesting topic. And then your expectations. We can get into our tease for we're about less than a month out, so it's sneaking up quickly on us. So we're in August. You get the Hall of Fame games. I'll start watching Hard Knocks. Have some fun with all those news and notes in there as well. 437-9680 is the UPS Jobs text line. He's Baldy. I'm Phil. Keep it locked here to the 7th highest rated sports talk show on Sundays during Highly Competitive 10 to Noon Time Slot, right here on your sports leader, ESPN Louisville.
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5: Snap to Hartman. Louisville rushes just the four, but then they pressure. 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
6: Dame just scored, recovered an onside kick. Here's Hartman to throw again. Guns it down the middle. Up in the air and intercepted! On the rebound, the Cards have it. Devin Neal takes a knee.
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5: Was. I mean, seems like yesterday,
6: but it was long ago. Jane, it was lovely. Welcome back. Hour number two, Sunday morning gang over here, ESPN 680, 105.7, the ESPN Louisville. I appreciate you making us a part of your day. Phil Baker, Baldy behind the glass. Appreciate everybody making it, getting up early as we inch closer to football season here on ESPN Louisville. Reminder, your home for U of L is over on 93.9 The Ville in the ESPN Louisville app, so be sure to keep it locked there. 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So order online, Berto's.com. And congratulations to them for 6 years in a row. 6 years in a row. You got a six-pack with Louisville's best pizza. Yeah, it's that good. Berto's Pizza, so shout out to them, and you can order in J-Town. They got a great crowd out there. I think we're going to be out there here in the next week or so, so we stay locked to that. 437-9680 UPS Jobs text line. Talked a ton about some of the sound from Paul Camp. We could talk about some of the back and forth with, you know, Deion Branch and some of the media out there yesterday at the camp. A good contingency of folks. What Trey Richardson and, you know, just some of the comps that he's getting to out there. We can have some fun with that. Like I said, Baldy behind the glass. You can interact with us on Twitter. Probably just Twitter at ESPN 680. He's John R. Baldridge. Sounds very presidential and regal. And then also do that. Oh, so apparently, okay, so we're going to have fun with this. Okay, Baldy, did you hear any of the Strebel sound on Friday?
7: I did not hear
6: okay.
7: Friday.
6: Leo, so you know who Strebel's arch nemesis is? He's in radio and in media.
7: Oh, it's Matt Jones.
6: Okay, there it is. Something fired where it kicked Strebel off the air and it was playing Matt Jones on his national show. the personal bad phone said, what played there? Was that something off the computer when you were doing the music there, or what was it? This is learning. We're not getting on you. This is the bit within the bit. But so was that?
7: Yeah, I couldn't hear the sound of the song, so I clicked the AB and went to ESPN Radio.
6: Okay,
7: but it's so, fine. We got it back.
6: Yeah, now I'm not getting on you for that. I just feel as if there needs to be like not like a fine jar, because this is learning. You guys are new here, but I'm fine with it. I think it's great. Strebel played bad. Like, he was having fun with it. That's one where it's like, ugh.
7: Well, I produced a show on Tuesday with Jeffries, and he said, I think his words exactly on the show were, I'm never going to play a sound of Matt Jones ever on my show. And then on Friday, I guess he does. So it didn't last very long.
6: Yeah, that's tough. That's tough. Yeah. Well, I say this because, look, everybody's in their infancy in terms of kind of – it's the Millennium Falcon back there. But I feel Leo's about to go to Ireland. I don't know all the ins and outs of who's, but I feel like there needs to be a refresher course, and I need it too, like on some stuff, to make sure everybody's like in unison on some stuff, because Strebel had fun with it, but I could tell that was like went through his heart, like when Matt Jones played on there. It went through his heart. So we could have some fun with that. But yes, 437-9680 UPS Jobs text line. If you want to chime in on there, Baldy behind the glass. I'm Phil Baker. Nick Kern should be joining us here in a bit. Now, Baldy, so like you're golfing, you're getting it. Like, do you get into like the talking season from fall camp? Because I mean, it's like you got to play the hits on this. I think there's a bunch of, you know, people were like, oh, the Isaac Brown is a non-story. Well, him being as short as he was made it a story, like by sure, then talking about the running. Do you follow this at all? Do you care about this at all? Or you're just like, you just want to see pigskin? Like, because you said you watched the Hall of Fame game, which tells me you're kind of locked in to, like, you know, football, but you don't care about the other nonsense.
7: No, I think it's interesting to see if he's practicing or not. And if he doesn't for a while, that will be a bigger story, as you brought up earlier. I think the word that Brohm said in his press conference, which was interesting to me, and Ennis talked about this on Thursday being out there, was the word apparently. And I think that shows you, you know, is this going to be the same story as last year? Is it going to be the injury problem again? Is he going to practice because he's actually injured or because there's another problem going on?
6: And well, the fact that he can't pinpoint, like,
7: you know. And he got that money from, you know, money to go somewhere else, but Louisville paid him to come back, and then he's not practicing the first practice of fall. So that's very interesting to me.
6: Yeah, you're right. You and Ennis are right. Talking about the word apparently is interesting, and that's what, like we talked about in the first half, I think Brohm internally struggles with, like, the, I always joke about the little fills inside my head that are throwing, like, the coal into the furnace, like the fire off, like whatever sports take you're going to have. Jeff Brohm has that in his mind, and he's struggling with, okay, I don't want to misspeak here, but like going more in depth about the other running backs and not Isaac Brown goes to show, like, I don't know if he has all the information and if he is trying to decipher like what exactly is injured. You know, not put the kid on blast, but he could tell you, you know, other running backs had a pec issue. Other one, like, you know what I mean? Like, that's he couldn't pinpoint that with Isaac Brown, and that's what's interesting to me out there. Like I said, you know, we had some other pieces of sound, too, I want to dive into, as well as Nick's probably getting ready to join probably here in a second.
7: The thing that excites me about this thing, this whole football team, too, is you hear the comments about the wide receiver group being better. If you can have a healthy Isaac Brown and got a good quarterback, this is going to be a very good offense. I know the first three games are extremely tough, but this could be one of the better offenses we've seen since Lamar Jackson era.
6: Yeah, if you start dreaming, like I know this is something that people have talked about, but Ole Miss, national spotlight there, you know, the quick turnaround, Villanova should take care of business on that Friday night game. But then SMU, you could potentially have, for what a lot of people probably say, the driver's seat for, and again, it's super early on, but like that game will, and you need other nonsense and craziness to happen if you don't win that SMU game, and just in conference play of trying to make it to Charlotte, because I think a lot of people are in agreement that Miami's going to go back there. That's something that I think that is going to be the talking point through the first few weeks of the season, what they do in Nashville and what you can do against SMU potentially.
7: Yeah, you got to start at least 2-1, I think. I mean, go back to media days, and Brohm mentioned 11 Power 4 games, I believe it is, this year on the schedule outside of Villanova. So, you know, it'd be important to – Ole Miss is going to be tough, but to win at least one of those – two of those first three is very important. I see it that way.
6: Yeah, I think that's wise for you to say, young Baldy, with that. All right, let me play a couple more pieces of sound. Here was David Pollack on U of L and what he thinks they could potentially do. I think this is interesting. Just kind of, you're kind of looking, and this is, I talked about this with like muscle memory from ACC kickoff and SEC, but you get the country club members, but you know, now you're kind of going in the dark horse contender of like folks outside the traditional powerhouses, right? Like that's kind of where people are beginning to say, okay, you know, I'm going to have XYZ team that has been here. It's the safe play to say in my 12 team playoff who I think should be there. Now let's talk about some that may be right on the outside of things fall accordingly. But here was David Pollack audio. I thought it was some interesting back and forth and dialogue that he had about this.
5: And now you bring

0: Michigan, Lincoln Kienholz, who is from Ohio State, sat on the bench for three seasons at Ohio State. Never really got an opportunity. By the way, Joe Burrow did that. Sat on the bench for multiple years, went to LSU, did pretty good. He brings the arm talent, and he's been in side championship programs. But the thing about him that I can't wait to watch in this Brahm offense is he can run. Like, he's got some physical traits. It's not just throwing the football. His ability to run will be kind of interesting to watch. Trey Richardson is another big addition, a wide receiver. Vanderbilt transfer, can line up everywhere all over the field. And then the offensive line was rebuilt from Boston College, from Kentucky, from Delaware, picking up a bunch of guys across the board. What can hold him back? Like, what is the question mark for Louisville? It's still going to be the uncertainty with quarterback, man. I mean, can you get consistency in the throw game in the big moments when you need to have it? Can you do it? And they lost Chris Bell. So, you know, along with that, like, finding another number one offensive receiver, like, that's priority number one for them. And then Isaac Brown's health, like, him staying healthy for a whole season, like, all those things, you know, kind of have to come together. But I think, to me, Kienholz is the guy. Brent, he's the guy that I know what Isaac Brown can do. I know how Brahm will execute and draw up plays. It's in an elite level. Like, it's an elite level. And then they have Kentucky at the end of the season with a rivalry, but they just scored again against Kentucky. So that just happened because they beat them 41-0.
1: There you go. David Pollack, former college game day. I think he's doing his own thing now, kind of talking about there. So, you know, a lot of the same national talking points that you can get when things, and little insight to this, like when you're on a national level, you're inundated with so much information on each and every team. Like, I don't think you have the bandwidth to give an educated, in-depth breakdown of, you know, the roster, the team build. So you kind of play the hits, right? Like, you play, talk about, you know, about the quarterback position, you know about the familiar name in Isaac Brown, you know about the sexy names that are coming in the transfer portal. So that's kind of what he went on there. But I did think it's interesting, we played some of this with Deion Branch in the first hour, Trey Richardson, and you know, he had this clip yesterday at practice about, I think Jody asked them, I'm sure you've watched, you know, Jeff Brom's offense in the past. Is anybody that sticks out to you that reminds you, you know, of what you should emulate your game after? And I thought it was an interesting response. Here's what Trey Richardson had to say out of practice yesterday.
2: I ain't the tallest, but, you know, I got something that a lot of people don't have.
3: What exactly do you possess that you think a lot of people don't have?
2: Speed, and I can go from 0 to 100 in about 3 yards.
4: Kind of what Deion did a little bit too. He was not an oversized guy, but he produced. People didn't understand it, but what can he? Has he taught you anything technique-wise or anything so far as doing it?
2: Yeah, he taught me how to get in and out of my cuts. Cause last year I didn't really run as many routes the route tree. I ran a lot of those posts, but now I'm running posts. I'm running digs. I'm running slants. I'm running a lot more routes, getting them down. And he's giving me the techniques and the tools how to do it.
4: I'm sure you watched things in Coach Brown's offense from the past. Anybody that sticks out that you would kind of remind you of what you're going to be doing?
2: Rondell Moore. That's what they compare me to a lot. Like, how they used him is how they plan on using me. And you see, he went to the league, so that's my goal too.
4: How much easier is it to take that?
1: That's interesting because, I mean, obviously Rondell Moore and, you know, RIP, but like was able to do a lot of good things up in Purdue with some of the offensive and the gimmicky things that he wanted to have around there. But I think that's interesting, like that David Pollack's talking about him, and that's kind of how the Brahm envisions him in that, you know, offense right there. So I just think that's some interesting takeaways from fall camp out there. 437-9680 UPS Jobs text line. You know, I think when you're breaking down like all the ins and outs and kind of splitting hairs on what it looks like big picture for this team and expectations, the expectations are always, now that it's shifted with the 12-team playoff, to be flirting with that. And I think now with Jeff Brahm having the reported NIL roster that's there, he's been given just about everything he's requested. I mean, I think you would agree with that, right? And whether it be roster construct, bringing in some of the coordinators, you know, that he wants. There's been some changes, you know, over the SID department, but there's been a lot of continuity among his staff, even with Ron English going out and keeping promoting within. So, I mean, I don't think it's out of the realm of the Louisville fan to expect to be flirting like in the final couple weeks of there. Like, you're projected and your name's being mentioned at the 12-team playoff. Like, I think with the roster that you built,

0: with the poll that came out, I know there's another poll that could be coming out here in the next week or so. If they don't have the number next to it, like, you're starting behind. You'll never not convince me of that. I understand you can flip those narratives. I understand, you know, Indiana started out unranked at one point of their season, you know, the year prior, even when they went to the playoff. That's fine, but it is an uphill battle you are facing when you are not in there. You'll never not convince me of that. So that's just me out there. So let me do this. Jeff Brohm was on the Jim Rome show. I was going to say as heard on 93.9 The Ville. I don't think he's on there anymore. I think he's just on X exclusively. But I was going to say there's some newsy things that came out of there. So here was Jeff Brohm on Jim Rome on talking about play a couple pieces of sound since he's just on Twitter exclusively now, which I know is a problem. I want to crumble up a piece of paper. Baldy, there is some talent that is walking by for you right now. You are looking the wrong way. There is a did you not see the contingency that just walked by?
1: I did not.
0: Baldy, I kind of want you to – you're single, right?
1: I should have been looking, I guess.
0: I mean, you. I kind of want you to leave the board and kind of just.
1: You want me to leave? I walk.
0: I mean, you could. I kind of want you to just introduce yourself. That I mean, Baldy. I mean,
1: sure, you got it.
0: I got it. I got. If you pod me up, I got Brohm stuff. No, but I'm just saying. Streeble and Nikki V would say squirrel. Like right there. All right. Anyways, Jeff Brohm. Sunday morning. My goodness, what is happening? 11:19 in the morning. Like, what is happening right now, Baldy?
1: Never a better time.
0: Some would say. Anyways, Jeff Brohm was on Jim Rome, and he was talking about, you know, the college football aspirations this season. You know, Jeff Brohm's going to speak Jeff Brohm on this, but I think it's an interesting response to what he had to say with Jim Brohm, as heard on the Jim Rome show. Here's what he had to say.
2: As coaches, man, I think we could just do a little bit better here and there to put us in the best position to win. So that's been worked on. Is how can we strategize to make sure we don't make the same mistakes? And then, of course, You teach that to your players, the adjustments that we're going to make in those situations. You try to eliminate those small details that really cost you and continue to be aggressive in your approach. But I think you got to attack, you got to play for the win, and you got to be smart when you're doing that. For us as coach.
0: Look, I mean, I think people, and I know Drew's listening, I'm sorry, but like people talk about the Brohm blunders that happen. He alludes to that right there. Biss said you got to make sure that doesn't happen, you know, and take care of the little things of that. So I think probably the most newsy one that came to me was about every, and I agree with him on this, if it were talking about if he should play every 11 Power 4 teams. And so this is the thing that Louisville was fortunate to make up losing the Georgia series with getting Ole Miss. But in this day and age of trying to build the best schedule and the resume and make the best, try to make it so that you're attractive to the college football playoff. You have to, or at least the SEC perceives it as is, and the Big Ten, of having some cupcakes on there because Louisville's tried to play them. I mean, I'm sure there's countless other Power 4 ones that want to play them. I know like Arizona State and Texas Tech put some things out there kind of clapping back at, oh, we can't schedule anybody. It's like, oh, well, we'll play you, but you get no response on that. But here was Jeff Brohm on Jim Rome talking about playing Power 4 teams. I thought it was an interesting response.
2: I'm a little bit old school when it comes to that. I believe in playing good football teams and football games. And I know some other people have gone the other route. But for me, you know, as a fan, as a coach, as a player, you want to play in those type of games. If it was up to me, I think everyone should play 11 Power 4 teams. If not, you should play 12. But I just think people want to see good football games, and they want to see good teams. And you hear all this stuff, interconference, who's better, who's not. Well, let's just play each other. You got non-conference games, most people. Then you got three other opportunities to play other people across the country. That's what fans want to see. So we're going to try to do that for us. You know what? Also, I think it makes your team better. And if you can find a way to win some of these tough games against good opponents, it can really skyrocket your program. It can build a lot of confidence, and it can help propel you into a great season.
0: I love that response. And I'm going to play this one part again real quick that I think this is why Jeff Brohm, besides being a local guy, this remark right here talking about, you know, the talking, just everybody's like, oh, the Big Ten, the SEC. He was in the Big Ten. Like, you know what I mean? There's a gap, like, in terms of success on the field and off the field. But it's like everybody talks about, like, what the resume, the power index and all this stuff. And this is what Louisville fans love to hear from their coach.
2: I want to see good teams. And you hear all this stuff, interconference, who's better, who's not. Well, let's just play each other. You got non-conference games, most people. Then you got three other opportunities to play other people across the country. That's what fans want to see. So we're going to try to do that for us.
0: And I think let's just play. Like, stop this whole back and forth debate type of, you know, sports media. Just play. And they've tried. Like, I mean, I, look, I,

0: Do I think the outcome of the Georgia game probably would have gone great for? No, but I think there's a fighter's chance. Like, right? You know what I mean? Like with Jeb Brohm, like I think you could put up some things. He can prep for it. And yes, has there been some blunders along the way? Yes, but the fact that he's not running away from and they're trying to play these teams, Louisville fans, that's what their brand has been built off of. Is trying to be, you know, the little engine that could, dare I say, and trying to continuously climb that ladder. So I thought that was a great response by him. Before we get to Eric. Oh, let's get to a couple more pieces of sound. You know, the free agency component, this is Jeff Brohm talking about on building experience through the roster, through the transfer portal, but having that chemistry there, I thought an interesting response as heard on Jim Brohm.
1: I like our team. You know, since we got here, obviously when there's a coaching change, there's a lot of change. So you got to adjust and adapt. And for us, we like getting experienced guys. So when you do that, every year there's going to be some turnover without question. So I think we've got quite a bit of experience. I feel good about our defensive line. We've added some quality guys, our secondary, some quality guys there that have played a lot of football. I think on offense, you know, maybe not the experienced quarterback in Lincoln Kindholz, but a quality player who's athletic, that's hungry, wants to prove himself. A couple of really quality receivers from Vanderbilt and Florida State and Trey Richardson and LaWayne McCoy, some solid tight ends. I just think you got to continue to add to that room and get linemen and guys up front. It's just something that nowadays it's basically free agency, and you got to make your roster better every year. So you got to look at that. And without question, we want to retain our best players and make it about our current guys, but you got to continue to make the team better. And we're going to continue to do that every year.
0: Well, Jeff Brohm, an interesting approach of that, because you hear him talk about Lincoln Kindholz and not having the experience. Do you know how that came to be? Where you know how he arrived at Louisville? Did you hear Brohm tell this story?
2: I did not.
0: So he went up to the Big Ten championship and saw him warming up. So I guess Brady Brohm and Jeff Brohm, I can't remember what he may have been on theater. It's been a blur the last 6 months, but basically said he went up there and they like watched him warm up, looked at the mechanics and everything. And that was like what attracted him to like, hey, let's reach out to potentially come to Louisville. I was like, that's interesting to me. Like, that's interesting that they fell through a warm up in the Big Ten championship game that was, okay, this could be our guy just by looking at warm ups. And obviously he wasn't getting a ton of playing time, but I found that to be interesting. It's like just looking at the mechanics and getting the experience at one. I mean, obviously at a prestigious place. Sorry, Zach, you see if this is vomit worthy. Prestigious place like the Ohio State. That is something that even though he didn't get to play, I found that to be interesting of why Jeff Brohm was attracted to him. All right, before we get to another piece of sound, I don't want him to wait too long. Let's go to Eric up next on SMH. How are you, Eric?
3: I'm doing well. How are y'all doing?
0: Good. Are you on speakerphone or what are you on? You sound like you're underwater.
3: It's on regular. Is this better?
0: It's all good. So, I mean, we could get to the call. I think Nick's about to connect too, so we should be good. But, yeah, get to your you can get your point. Well, hopefully, I don't know if you're on Bluetooth or not, but you just sound like you're underwater.
3: Man, that is weird. I'm sorry. Psyched up for football, really psyched up for football. And it just, you know, the positives with the tight ends sounding very good and highly confident in Paul Petrino in terms of what, you know, he brings. And, of course, I'm excited to see Lincoln Kindholz. He's been hearing a lot of good things about him. But it's going to come down to really just defense. I really believe that. I mean, Cleb Leaven and A.J. Green, we need to get in there. And, you know, we need to get to the Ole Miss quarterback early. And try to maybe rattle and get some turnovers. But with the Isaac Brown thing, I'll tell you what, it's concerning the first two practices. I mean, that's a concern. And when you look at that one word, apparently, I mean, that is the word. Is it directed maybe to the over-guarding training staff?
0: I think Jeff Brohm, and speaking not fluent Brohmese, but like I can speak Brohm's, like him going more in depth about pinpointing the injuries with the other running backs and like talking about he tweaked his pec, and I just feel like he's kind of left in the dark about the Isaac Brown stuff. It's kind of the way I took it as. So, you know, look, he ended up practicing on the tail end of it yesterday, so I don't want to throw too much shade that way, but it's difficult for me, for Brohm, it feels like he doesn't know how to navigate the 2026 athlete that it has these tendencies, if that makes sense. Like, he doesn't want to call him out. Like, you know, you can't go the playthrough concussion type thing like he did in the XFL. That is

0: It's not acceptable in 2026, but I think it's hard to reprogram him to, it's like, okay, so, you know, what's wrong? What exactly is wrong with Isaac Brown? And that's when he tossed it the word apparently. So, look, I think he struggles with it massively, and he's just saying, all right, I'm just going to coach the practice today with the folks that are out there and able to go. Like I said, Isaac Brown was able to on the back end. He was able to go out there and practice some yesterday. He was posing with photos for the Heisman stuff. But I think Brom wants to be careful how he navigates and responds to questions about that, because I don't think he has the full information about it.
1: Right. I mean, we hope he's okay. I mean, bottom line, we just, I mean, it pretty much was espoused during the week that we do not want another Mykal Brown type situation.
0: And look, I want to be fair with this, because, I mean, I don't necessarily think it's that, because he did play in the Bush's Baked Beans Bowl. Like, people forget, like, that everybody talks about how bowl games are meaningless, so I don't want to cast dispersions on that, but, you know, people want to go default to, well, maybe he had to be compensated and meet a threshold of games that were out there, and that's fair, but he still played in it, you know, that you can't throw. I don't want the jaded approach of the Mykal Brown experience to kind of warp its way into this, but I understand why Louisville fans may be reluctant. Eric, as always, buddy, appreciate the call. We're going to get Nick on here in a second, and hopefully you have a great week.
1: Thanks, guys. You have a great week. And one quick question, what's your favorite food item at the picnics?
0: Ooh, that's a good question. The man, the myth, the legend, Nick Kern joins us now. Nicholas, how are you?
2: How are you?
0: Oh,
2: sorry.
0: Wonderful.
2: Sorry for the delay.
0: Oh, we had tons of sound. You're good.
2: I know. The real job got in the way today, but we're here now. What a life.
0: What a glow. Hear that, Baldy? If that isn't getting to this business, I don't know what is.
2: I mean, yeah, it's glorious.
0: How have you been?
2: Good, yeah. It's been a week here in St. Paul. Bats are still searching for their first win here this year, hoping to get that today. Maybe. We'll see. Lost nine straight here in St. Paul. I've dropped the first five of this series, just 3-18 out of the All-Star break in 21 games. So hoping for something better today. We'll see what happens. They tried drawing the lineup out of a hat yesterday. Unfortunately, did not change the result. So we'll see. We'll see what today brings.
0: Well, good luck up there. I meant to text you at St. Joe's. I'm pretty sure I saw the your wife and little.
2: Well, they were up there. Amanda and Eliza were there on Friday night.
0: That's when I was there.
2: Yep, and then I think Amanda was there with some friends last night. But yes, you did. You did see them on Friday.
0: I was trying to say hello. I think they were leaving, and then my little just like sprinted straight toward the games, and I was like had a stroller, and I was like trying to navigate that around there. So I was like, hi, and then they were gone. So I was if they kind of gave that who's that weird guy trying to talk to us? It was me trying to say hello, but I think it was few and far between where the littles just kind of sprinted off.
2: I don't think she noticed. She didn't bring it
0: Thank
2: up
0: you.
2: To me when I talked to her.
0: Well, that's always, yeah, it's been a bit, though. It's been since the wedding, probably, since I've seen
2: it. Well, it's very possible. And speaking of, happy birthday to my beautiful wife, Amanda, today. Today is her birthday, so happy birthday to her. And, yeah, looking forward to getting home.
0: Well, yes, I bet you are. So I'm sure, it'll be good to see the fam once you get back. But, Nick, I mean, I know the topic. I don't know how much you've been able to follow the Isaac Brown stuff, the practicing thing from there. You know, I think it's kind of been tough to navigate around here. I want to be clear, because somebody's taking issue with what I said. Brom doesn't know how to navigate. He played pro football for about 6 years. He understands agents, et cetera. Please. I'm not saying Brom doesn't know how to navigate that. I think he struggles with, in today's climate of 2026, where there's financial stipulations that come with it, agents in there, potentially, this is me purely speculating, like, in order to get Isaac Brown back, like, deals that were probably made and concessions about, oh, we're going to go through XYZ practice. I think he struggles with how to navigate that when he fundamentally disagrees with, if you don't practice, you shouldn't play, but he is a star player. Like, that's where I think Brom struggles. He knows the business. He knows how to work through the high-level athlete. I just think it's not 1996. Like, I don't mean that as a slight at him. I just think he wants to be careful in how he responds to those questions is probably a better way to say it.
2: Well, and you said it. You know, this is a guy from the XFL with the – you know, do I do or do I not have a pulse? Is this or is this not the XFL? Yes, if I anything, do. Let's if play anything,

0: it's a compliment to Jeff Brom. Like, you know what I mean? I'm not trying to, like, throw shade
1: his way. No, but he's an old-school football guy, right? Like, that's the mentality. And I don't think that's really a revelation. I think we all know that. And so I don't know. It's for him, you play through everything, and you're right. You mentioned it. Times have sort of changed, you know, and I don't know. Who knows what the situation is, but I do think it's also the first couple of practices. And so a lot of times things get really overblown. You know, not the same sport, but I've seen it in basketball a lot where someone sits out the first couple of practices and then they're back and it's all good. Like, you just, it's not, I don't think it should be that big of a deal yet, because we still have a long time, relatively speaking, before the season opener, and plenty of time for Isaac Brown to get in there. And I would venture to guess at the running back spot that's a position where you could probably miss some practices and still be okay, right? Like, running, it's just like, where am I running on this play? And obviously you have to know where you're blocking if it's a pass protection setup, if you're throwing or whatever. But Isaac Brown ain't in there for pass protection either. So I think that of all positions, I do think that the running backs probably can afford to miss a little bit of time, because there's, I think, a little bit less maybe to have to know. You know what I mean?
0: I don't think he had all the information either. Like, apparently he can't go.
1: I don't think that. I think he has the information or a
0: portion of it, yeah.
1: Yeah, I don't think the head coach very rarely probably doesn't have the information. That might be just a sign of, like, well, that's why he's not practicing. You know what I mean?
0: Well, I think it was the reaction to the follow-up question with the other running backs, and it just felt like Brom could pinpoint, like, why they maybe were dinged up a little bit. So
1: right.
0: I'm with you. And somebody pointed out in the text, and I think this is what I was essentially trying to summarize without kind of rambling over the place. So, like, Brom values practice a whole lot more than Brown does. I think that's part of what Phil is saying. And
1: yes,
0: I think that is probably the cherry on top of what you could talk about this story. It's like, okay, if Isaac, like, he gets in the game and, you know, he can obviously have those wow moments and highlight moments, all this will be just kind of swept under the rug. It's just, you know, I think Brom struggles with how to respond to questions of, like, why he's not in, because it's hard for him to lie about something. Because, and I'm not saying he's lying about it, that's probably not the best way. He just comes from a different era.
1: We don't know, but it could be sort of just a load management situation, and I don't know that he necessarily knows how to address that or wants to say that that's what
0: right.
1: it is, if that's what it is. And maybe it is, maybe it's not. We have no idea. But if it is, I could see where he would kind of struggle with that, because he doesn't, I don't think, want to send that message to the rest of the team either. It's kind of like, again, it could be like, I don't know. Again, have no idea. But, you know, it could be like the Dennis Rodman rules. Phil Jackson, you know, famously, we watched The Last Dance and all that, and even before that, it's like, yeah.
0: Isaac Brown dating Carmen Electra, 267-968.
1: No, not the same thing at all, but like, you know, this guy's so good and you need him, so maybe things are a little bit different as long as, you know, everything's effective and he gets done what you need him to get done. So, maybe that's the case. Have no idea. It's just all speculation, and that's where we are. A couple practices in fall camp with the game still nearly a month away. Just a lot of time to speculate, which is why I love it when games start.
0: 437-9680, UPS Jobs text line. 267-9680 is the phone number. Who we have before we get to break? Bobby up next. We'll get to Bobby real quick before a break. How are you, Bobby?
2: Gentlemen, I am fantastic. Shout out to all the teachers who went back to school this week. Little first weekend action after school started, so taking it easy today. But did want to call in, and I hate to pin it on you guys because I know we were talking a little Jeff Brom, a little football action. I'm liking what I'm seeing. I do agree with your take, though, Phil. I think I think Brom wasn't as mad as, I mean, maybe I'm wrong. Maybe I am misreading it, but I don't think he was as mad as Isaac as he just was like, what the heck, where is this coming from?
0: Right.
2: You know, but I could be wrong. So, you know, I don't speak fluent Brom like Diener does. I really got to work on that. I got to take some night classes, maybe down at the JCC, something like that. So, well, we'll see. But I did want to call in. And one of my favorite parts about this radio station is the banter between the hosts and your all's ability to kind of pull the curtain back a little, as Nikki C would, or as Nikki B would say, how the sausage is made. And so, I mean, listen, there have been some bad takes on this radio station, right? Mitch Hannigan worked there.
0: Yes.
2: I mean, between the fajitas and John Morant isn't having extramarital affairs, I mean, there have been some whoppers. But I have to be honest. Strebel's take on Pat Kelsey is the most ignorant thing. And as an educator himself, he needs to understand what a logical fallacy is. I apologize, by the way, that this is a little bit old. I tried to call in last week. Couldn't get through. But yeah, I mean, we gotta go after our man when he makes something that is just that outlandish, that kind of claim that it's just like, well, you guys are saying that Rick Pitino is a better coach than Pat Kelsey. Well, yes, that is what we're saying. So I just wanted to maybe rehash that a little bit and hear your all deep dive into that take. And also give my man Strebel a little more grief because he deserves it.
0: Yeah.
2: So, yeah.
0: Strebel's had himself a week. He had to get a new car. He's got training for that.
1: No.
0: Matt Jones bumped him off the air for a few minutes. Boy, if you could have seen it. I wish I could have read the quality control chat of just like Matt Jones is playing during Strebel's show, even though when Baldy was on Tuesday, he swore he would never play Matt Jones on Strebel's show. Not Baldy saying that.
1: No.
0: Strebel said that about there would never be that played, but that is, well, yeah, that is...
2: And maybe that's what it is. Maybe it was just the confluence of all those things taking place, and
1: well,
2: so he was a little bit scrambled. But yeah, I was just like, man,
1: I'm out of the loop as usual because largely been up here. But what did Strebel say?
0: So Bobby paraphrased. It was basically it was like, what was it? Louisville fans think Pat Kelsey's better than Pitino. Strebel is going to Strebel. Like, I mean, I don't know. Like, he's going to do
2: it. Right, and you're right, Phil. You're right. Strebel is going to Strebel. But so last week when Peyton Siva accepted the job to go work for Rick, everybody was like, you know what? You got to take the job. It's a good call. You know, Rick Pitino's coaching tree is probably one of the best, if not the best, in college basketball right now. And so he's coming across and saying, as a fan base, that should be an embarrassment to us because we are admitting that, yeah, right. And I'm just like, dude, I was like, would you not be, you know, and I couldn't even think of an example. I know, is it Lamb? Is that who coached the TBT? Jaron Lamb?
0: That was John Hood.
1: John Hood.
2: Yes. And I know that was this year, but there was somebody that coached it a couple years ago that has gone on and taken an assistant job somewhere else. I can't remember what that was. But I think he made that parallel. And I was just like, well, the difference there is he didn't go coach for Rick Pitino, the guy that had coached at your university, you know, for the last 20 years. So I think he was trying to compare apples and oranges and draw parallels there. But I think he thought that it would, like, rile up the fan base in one way. And he was like, well, I'm getting texts, so I know I must be right. I know I've rattled cages. And I'm like, brother, you rattled cages because you said something dumb. Like, not because you upset us.
0: My favorite Strebelism in the last couple of months was him going against AI and then utilizing AI and ChatGPT for the roster construct for how much Louisville basketball said. That was one of my favorites in a nutshell. Like, my phone was blowing up, and I love Strebel, but it was just like, Strebel, you've railed against AI and how it's Skynet, and then you're utilizing that as your crutch. This is what ChatGPT said about how much Louisville basketball is being spent on that. I was like, I love that so much. That's sports radio personified in there.
2: Well, and it's so great because, like, and I've gotten to know Strebel very little. You know, he helped me out in my teaching career. He let me come and shadow him a year or so ago. But it's so funny because sometimes the character, like, just is so outside of what his normal person is that he makes mistakes within the character. And I think that's what happened here is just, like, he thought he was going to come in and hit a home run, and everybody was like, no, that's dumb. And then he had to double down and triple down and continue to lay more on top of it.
0: I love that. So,
2: I just wanted to hear what you guys thought again, and then you guys have a good rest of your weekend, and I will holler at you here soon.
0: All right, appreciate you, Bobby. Yeah, we'll talk to you soon here in a bit. Let's do this. Nick, if you, it's a little late, but do we need to take a quick break? Do we need to do that, Baldy? This is your rodeo.
3: We can, but we don't have to do it now.
0: Okay, well, I mean...
3: We need to do it at some point.
0: Well, it's 11:45, so... I was going to say...
1: Yeah. Sneak it in there.
0: Yeah, okay, then let's take a break on the other side of Country Song of the Week, and then what else is going on to close out the show right here on your Sports Station, ESPN 680.
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16: 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Yordan Alvarez.
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0: Is this Little Dirk?
1: I wish I could say that was right or close.
0: Is Nick not there?
2: I'm here. I'm here.
0: Bald. Baldy was just ready to give takes on his country song. Who is this?
2: It's John Michael Montgomery. It's Letters from Home, a great pick from John Baldridge.
0: I like it.
2: Great song.
0: Almost had it.
2: Big fan.
1: You're
2: probably
1: close.
2: His last big hit, really.
1: Big fan of John Michael Montgomery.
0: Sounds very, it sounds like a distant cousin to John R. Baldridge. Very regal, very presidential. Very,
1: you know, there is a country singer with the last name Baldridge now.
0: Interesting.
1: Drew Baldridge. He's actually pretty popular.
0: Huh.
1: Yeah. You should look him up. I'll play him next week.
0: Okay,
1: how about that?
0: Sure. Please. You should say, reach out if he makes it big and
1: I don't
0: makes
1: think
0: it on CMT.
1: I don't think he's going to, you know, do that for me, but that'd be nice.
0: So, yeah, you all did, you, Nick's been traveling, Baldy, I doubt you're up this early, but you all probably missed, please let the country song of the week be Cray Cray and Travis Tritt. So Creighton left his mic on when he was playing some,
2: yes.
0: And he was like karaoke-ing, so it's like, it was saved onto the podcast stuff, that's why I have to dig for that and play that in a bit. It's a Sunday morning hangover, he's Nick, I'm Phil, Baldy behind the glass, appreciate you making us a part of your day. A couple of texts before we get to what else is going on. Strebel is not an educator. He teaches at Holy Cross. That's funny. Yes.
2: Oh, wow.
0: Taking shots. Ask him about the moon landing. That's always fun. Let's see. A couple other ones. My favorite part of the PK Strebel take is that all of us is like, "Dad, that's a bad take." And he says, "No, it's a great take. You all are just mad." That coming down on the text line. It was Tyler Ewis that coached the TBT last year,
2: right,
0: and then took an
2: right.
0: assistant job with Cal. Came on that as well. And that's good, too. So somebody said that was a good choice for you guys as well. All right, before we get into what else is going on, Bats baseball, anything we need to promote there, Nicholas?
2: Yeah, coming back home in town to take on the Toledo Mudhens, the world-famous Toledo Mudhens. You know that means John Salzman will be out there this week, Tuesday through Sunday. Come on out to Louisville Slugger Field, batsbaseball.com. Couple of the highlights. Bats will play as the Louisville Humidity for the fourth time. That'll be on Friday night, 7:15. Dollar beers, 5:30 until first pitch there out at the Miller Time Tap House, and then $3 after that. Saturday night will be a big night. It is our sort of 8-bit night, a Terry Francona Redbirds bobblehead given away to the first 1,500 fans through the gate. So that'll be big. I don't know if the team's playing as the Redbirds or not. I actually don't know. But the bobblehead is there.
0: I'll ask your social media team.
2: Thank you. Had two center fielders in our lineup earlier this week. They had there will be a an arcade truck there on Saturday, which will be really cool. So looking forward to that. Fireworks after both the Friday and Saturday games. Sunday's always a week from today. Kids' Day. Kids are on the bases after the game. Inflatables and free kids meal for kids 12 and under, a great deal. And Thursday night, a dog night, third dog night of the year, so you can bring your dog out with a special dog ticket. In town all week, Tuesday through Sunday, batsbaseball.com. Hope you can make it out.
0: That actually popped up on a memory on my phone where I took good old Thoroughgood out there, and I think Brian Winter of Wave 3 News put him on the news. So that made me miss my pup, but also a great time out there. I'm sure you all still partner up with the Humane Society for that, and they do a lot of good work out there with that. All right, 437-9680 UPS Jobs text line. Couple more pieces of sound. You know, it's interesting with me, Nick, like the fifth year guys, to hear what the local guys had to say about that. Did you hear Will Stein on adding players for fifth years? I thought this was an interesting response, but if you missed this from Media Day, here was Kentucky head coach Will Stein. What do you have to say about adding a fifth year guy?
3: We are looking to enhance our roster all the time through high school recruiting, portal recruiting, junior college. If there's a 5-for-5 option that we believe that can make us better, we're going to attack it full force. So I think it's still a wait and see. People are not quick to act just because it's something that's reported on Twitter, and there's some judges that are ruling in favor of student athletes getting their fifth year back. But any time that we can enhance our roster, I'm going to be full steam ahead.
0: Yeah, it's interesting because, like, with the College Sports Act we talked about in the first hour, it looked like it's going to be kicked out of the cave to September. Who's going to be the first guinea pig that kind of takes the leap on that? But, yeah, Will Stein giving his opinion on enhancing the roster. What does that do to continuity and chemistry of a team? I think that's interesting as well.
2: Yeah, it is. And I think that you're talking about continuity and chemistry, depending on position, obviously, that you're going out and get. But just by the numbers game, I think it could have less of an effect on a football team than maybe it would have on a team with a smaller roster like basketball or something like that. So it is interesting. It's also interesting to see how everyone sort of handles it, because the NCAA sort of made it clear that even though the judges have allowed it, they're still not allowing it, so you can do it because they can't stop you from doing it. But if it gets back overturned, they could make you maybe give up games where they played. So I don't know. It could be kind of a dangerous thing. We'll see how it all plays out. It's just a tough spot for everyone to be in. That is the problem ultimately with where we are in college sports, is that none of these rules gets to hold up. There's always a judge that's willing to overturn it, and therefore, how do you actually enforce anything if you are the NCAA? And that's why Congress is trying to pass a bill, which I don't know is the best way forward most of the time, but obviously, as you said, that's held up. So everyone's just kind of in this weird wait and see. You don't really have a lot of concrete answers about the way things are right now, and I think that's a tough spot for everyone to be in, everyone involved. So we'll see how it plays out, but it's less than ideal, I think, to be sure.
0: Real quick, did you see the David Hale piece on every college football's arch enemy for power conference teams? Did you see this?
2: No, I didn't.
0: So,
2: I missed it.
0: So an interesting, it's freezing up on me for that, but why wouldn't it be? But do you all want to take a guess at what they had for Louisville and Kentucky? I told Baldy who Kentucky's arch nemesis was, but do you want to take a guess for Kentucky or Louisville?
2: Well, they probably have like,
0: it can be a player, coach, team, situation.
2: Okay, so is like Tennessee just Kentucky's arch
0: Steve
2: nemesis?
0: Spurrier for Kentucky.
2: Oh, it's like all-time arch
0: nemesis. Yeah, all-time
2: nemesis.
0: Arch nemesis. So for like LSU, it was Nick Saban.
2: Nick Saban,
0: So for Louisville, think of situations and pivotal moments of Cardinal history.
2: Missed field goals?
0: Rutgers kick. So is it Jeremy Ito? So you probably don't remember the kicker's name, but Rutgers hitting that. So, well, truth be told, there were plenty of villains for Louisville in the 2006 game against Rutgers, but it'll always be Ito's game-winning kick that's best remembered. The Cardinals entered the game ranked third in the country. Rutgers was 15th, heading into Greg Schiano's first tenure at the school. It's a massive matchup at that one. So basically, Louisville led 25-14 at the half. And at the the offense couldn't manage a point in the second half. Still, the game was tied at 25 with 21 seconds to go. Ito lined up for a kick and it was missed, but Louisville defender, as many people know, was offsides. This time he drilled the game winner 28-25. And yeah, so that was what they went with. But I thought an interesting exercise out there for a lot of Louisville.
2: Well, that's a Louisville team that people, I don't know, maybe kind of forget this, but they legitimately could have been in the national championship game had they won that game. So, it is kind of crazy. And I think that's actually pretty spot on, because they were right there. I think it would have been Florida maybe that year that wouldn't have gotten in, because I think, do they have two losses or maybe just one? But if Louisville wins that game, there's a good chance. I think they would have supplanted Florida, who I think won the national championship that year. It was a very interesting scenario, and certainly the Cards really did have a great year, but could have been even a little bit better had that penalty just not happened.
0: Real quick, rapid fire before we got to get out of here. You know, the racing Louisville stuff with John Neese, I think, is fascinating. Like, that made like the New York Times and The Athletic. Racing owner seeks new investments as relocation not off the table. Racing Louisville is actively seeking new investors as the club attempts to strengthen its financial position and keep up pace with the NWSL. I think that's interesting because, you know, the team hasn't been great, but it is the highest level out there, and I know a lot of people care about it. I mean, it's tough, but like, you know, they haven't won at a high value, so it's like they got it for $1 million. I know it's evaluated at $127 million now. I think that's interesting because I think it's only going to go up, but, you know, attendance has to get better. But yeah, it's just an interesting dynamic that I think is making the rounds.
2: That's what I was going to say, is attendance. I know attendance hasn't been necessarily great, and how much of a factor is that?

0: at and everything for them, and that is super, super interesting. And you know, what market would you move to if you're leaving Columbus?
1: I hope it works here. I mean, I hope it works here just for this year. Yeah, because it is the highest level, but yeah, it's like you kind of have to put a contender.
0: But Columbus is getting an NWSL team, I believe, either next season or the season after that. They obviously have the crew there already, so it's a natural fit. But so there's going to be a team in Columbus. There's some teams sort of all around, so it would be interesting, like, where would you relocate? I don't know if you could do it somewhere within the same region because there's a lot of teams in the region already.
1: Yeah, I'm with you because I think the goal is for them to stay here, but it's, you know, it's definitely Nice is definitely they were supposed to be build around the stadium, which I think hasn't gotten out there, kind of similar to what Louisville Slugger Field is getting. But I think, you know, that needs to come. And I think that if that happens, there would be more in attendance down there if they have a team.
0: Sure.
1: Do you want to dive into the Enos Kanter story of joining the team, or do we want to leave that to Baldy coming up at 12:05?
0: That might be a 12:05 thing, but
1: all right.
0: The WNBA has largely created quite a mess for itself. I know that's surprising.
1: Shocker. All right,
0: How about Caitlin Clark accidentally bumping a referee and getting a technical foul, and Dejanay Carrington almost decapitating her and then tweeting from the locker room. That was also interesting yesterday, too.
1: WNBA in a nutshell up there. All right, we will always love you. A happy birthday to Whitney Houston. We'll talk to you next week.
2: Cincinnati improving in the second half, part of an intriguing NL Central with the Brewers and the Cubs at the top. ESPN's Doug Glanville says it's a division he's keeping an eye on in the second half.
3: And the NL Central is really interesting because, you know, the Brewers just get overlooked all the time. And even though they have the most wins in the league, but the Cubs, you know, have made themselves so much better. I'm very curious, like, how that, you know, that top of that division ends up. You know, it's Central is always fun because there's teams like the Pirates that, even though they're struggling, have still got better at the trade deadline.
2: Yeah, a pair of rubber games coming for the top two teams in the division. Brewers taking on the Twins to wrap their series. Cubs and Royals at Kauffman Stadium in Kansas City after the Royals win yesterday. Elsewhere in the NFL, Commanders left tackle Laremy Tunsil suffering a torn triceps in practice yesterday will miss a significant chunk of the season, set for surgery and set to be out while recovering 4 to 6 months. Tunsil has been one of the NFL's top tackles throughout his career. WNBA rescinding Caitlin Clark's 8th technical foul after being called in yesterday's win over the Sky would have triggered a 1-game suspension reversed less than 2 hours after the game. Clark now available to play against the Liberty on Tuesday.
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1: I'm Ed Benkin. 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A host of games underway, including the Yankees and the Braves in the Bronx. 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
1: Coming up on the Monday edition of Unsportsmanlike with Evan Cohen, Chris Canty, and me, Michelle Smallman. 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
5: Back some more near the wall. Jumps, and he made the catch. Swinging a ball, ripped to right. The wall. We are tied. It is gone. Here's the throw to the plate. Out of hop. Tag. Out at the plate.

0: season looks like a roller coaster watching both these teams. I mean, the Padres had underachieved. They had guys like Manny Machado, Merrill struggling the whole time. And you're like, what's going on with this team? This is the year, you know, they put the investment, new manager. And then they started to kind of, you know, put some things together to put themselves in a position to at least be striking distance of the wild card. And they were aggressive enough to make some moves at the trade deadline to get better. You know, Casey Mize as one example. And so that's where they sit. And yes, the Dodgers are, look like they're in another galaxy, but there's still so much opportunity for them to gain a lot of ground and solidify this wild card opportunity. And Houston, I mean, they were just banged up. And it's amazing they have a player, Yordan Alvarez, that, you know, is a triple crown position right now. He's leading in RBIs. He's leading in home runs. He's leading the American League in batting average. Just an unprecedented level season. And that's why they're here. That's why the Astros are in the position they're in, with teams like the Mariners, you know, kind of struggling, teams in their division, Texas not really playing as well. They've been able to find themselves in first place in August. And considering how they struggled early on, didn't think it was possible.
1: And riding the wave of Alvarez and the way Seattle has struggled, yeah, Doug, and played far below expectations,
0: yeah,
1: are the Astros the team to beat in the AL West?
0: Well, that's what it's looking like. I mean, the Mariners got so far last year, and that was part of what sort of put them in the position. They had the pitching, and you could see when you have Cal Raleigh, you have that kind of offensive performance. They've just not gotten it this year. And at some point, when you're in August, you have to say, well, maybe this is Raleigh's season right now. You know, you just kind of wonder if that's the case. Now, can they get hot? Yes, they have the pitching. But really, you know, a healthy Astros team could actually have the pitching as well. That's the thing. And as the Rangers can have that rotation. So I see offense being the separator for these teams to be able to get to that next level, because the arms are there, and they're starting to get healthy again.
1: Yeah, the Astros third in the majors in home runs and getting healthy on the mound with Christian Javier.
0: Yeah.
1: Making the start tonight for Houston. He'll take on righty Randy Vasquez going for the Padres. Sunday Night Baseball from beautiful Petco Park in San Diego, as we go to Christine in the studio.
2: Guys, thank you. Checking in on the Major League scoreboard for a second straight day, the A's did something not too many teams have been able to do to the Red Sox this summer.
3: As the pitch is swung on, fly ball to left center. Duran going back near the track. Looks up. It's going to be off the wall. In to score is Walton. The throw to second base, not in time. It's a double for Muncy. The A's have a 4-3 lead. They're going crazy in the dugout.
2: The call on 650 KTSE. That tie-breaking RBI double off the Green Monster against Boston. Closer rolled as Chapman in the top of the ninth. The difference. The Athletics beat the Red Sox a second straight game 4-3. First series loss for Boston since June 29th through July 1st. And it was the first series win for the A's in about 2 months. In this game, the A's Jacob Wilson set an MLB record for his position, played his 111th consecutive errorless game at shortstop, last made an error July 6th of last year. He had five plays in the field. Stat of the day brought to you by hands-free Skechers, slip-ins, AeroBurst, high-performance running shoes that cut through the wind. Braves ace Chris Sale, who was called for a balk yesterday that scored a run, not quite willing to let it go yet. He barked at the umpires before a pitch was thrown for today's game. He got ejected. Meantime, the series finale for the Braves and Yankees, yet another close one, tied at one, top 10.
4: Blackburn fires, and a ground ball to the right side and threw up in the middle into right center field. Kim's around third. He's going to score, and Michael Harris, the second, comes through. Big clutch RBI. Braves on top, 2-1.
2: The call on 680, the Fan in Atlanta. Braves won it 2-1, avoided the sweep. New York fell to 2-9 in extra innings, was held to one run for the 20th time, finished with four hits or fewer for the 17th time this season. Inside the Numbers brought to you by My Computer Career, training for a better life. Yandy Diaz, 4-for-5 with an RBI and a run scored. The AL-leading Rays with a 4-1 victory over the Mariners. The Cubs certainly hitting their stride. Miguel Amaya, a three-run shot. Ian Happ went deep as well. Alex Bregman drove in a pair of runs. Chicago routed Kansas City 10-2, its 10th win in seven games. Philly slugger Kyle Schwarber went deep twice, numbers 34 and 35 on the season. Phils edged the Blue Jays 7-6 in 12 innings. Coming up on Baseball Tonight on ESPN Radio, presented by Grainger, quite a start to the big league career of one AL East rookie. 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
2: I'm Christine Lisi. 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First pitch in 38 minutes. Houston is atop the American League West, but has the Rangers on its heels. So what's it like to be involved in such a tight division race this late in the season? Doug and Roxy went inside the Astros clubhouse to find out.
1: Christine, Sunday Night Baseball in San Diego, the Astros and the Padres here tonight, joined by the Houston first baseman, Christian Walker. And it's an interesting ride when you look at this team right now. For us, we can have fun looking at, okay, you guys in the division, but there's also the wild card. How do you guys, do you even scoreboard watch? You've been through this so many times, though.
23: Yeah, I think some guys do. It's a different answer for everybody. For me, I try not to do it till like the last couple weeks of the season. Like, so much can happen right now. I mean, there could still be 5, 6, 7 game swings in any of the divisions, right? Someone gets hot, someone gets cold. It's